0: partly cloudy right now, so things are all good. The town is bustling, and it's time for trivia. So, AK, what do you have for us?
1: We are going to start with deer. We had the cutest little spotted fawn in the driveway this morning and ran off to mom, and I thought, let's do some deer questions. There is only one continent that deer do not live on. Otherwise, they are on every continent except this one.
0: Well, we're just going to have to bring them over there.
1: I think we can try. This is the other continent that has only a sparse population of deer. It's certainly not up here on the North Shore along
0: not
1: highways.
0: Not in our backyard.
1: But I'll give you a hint. This continent, they may have sparse population, but they've got lots of snakes. What continent is that? And when deer rest, you will see them sleeping in this magnetic alignment to point their heads toward this pole.
0: Ooh.
1: What do they point towards?
0: Okay, let's grab the phone. Hi, you're on Small Change.
2: Is there any chance it's Antarctica that doesn't
1: they
2: have any
1: do
2: deer?
1: Not live on Antarctica. I don't think there's anything for
2: can
1: them
2: you
1: to
2: believe it?
1: There's nothing for them to forage on, as far as I know, unless they like a lot of shrimp and brine. I don't know.
0: And you know, we are not on the menu like we are with polar bears, so that's a good thing.
2: Exactly.
0: Where are you calling from tonight?
2: Safe Harbor on Second.
0: All hey, right, thanks for calling tonight. Oh, let's grab one more here. Welcome you on Small Change.
3: Is the North Pole?
1: Yes, they sleep with their heads toward the North Pole. I thought that was interesting. They like to have that magnetic alignment.
0: They're very magnetic creatures, little did we know. Hey, where are you calling from tonight?
3: Capital Caribou.
0: All hey, right. Thanks for calling us.
1: Caribou
0: good job.
1: Is a form of deer.
0: There you go. Let's grab one more. Oh, and there they go. They're running like a deer. Oh, one more. Wait. Ah, you're on Small Change.
4: Is one of the actors Australia?
1: Yes, Australia.
0: Woo!
1: So if you go to Australia, you won't see many deer, but they're there, but it's just a sparse population. Very good.
0: Good job. But if you go to Antarctica, there are none. None. If you don't want to see any deer.
1: No insurance claims for hitting a deer.
0: There
1: in
0: you
1: Antarctica.
0: Go. No hitting any deer. Great job. Where are you calling from? All right. Thanks for calling tonight. Good job. Okay, go ahead.
1: They have the fastest growing tissue on Earth as these grow over 1 inch every 2 days. I might beg to differ. I think a teenage boy's feet might also grow 1 inch every 2 days. But apparently that this is the fastest growing tissue on Earth.
0: Wow.
1: And 1 inch every 2 days.
0: 1 inch every 2 days.
1: Yes. And their Jacobson organ is on the roof of their mouth, like most other mammals. Besides sensing predators and used in reproduction, it helps them do this through dense forests.
0: Oh, let's grab the phone. Hi, you're on Small Change.
5: Hi, I'm
3: Is it antlers?
1: It is antlers.
0: Yes.
1: 1 inch every
0: Woo-hoo.
1: 2 days. That would be like, wow. Very good.
0: That would be heavy.
1: Yeah, it
0: wow,
1: is.
0: Something's growing up there. Hey, where are you calling from tonight?
3: Capital Caribou.
0: Hey,
1: right.
0: Thanks for calling. Good job. All right, go ahead.
1: So they use their Jacobson organ besides sensing predators or smelling each other during reproduction. It also helps them do this in a dense forest. What is it? And what color do they see very, very well? Apparently, in their eyesight, this appears to glow. So it's not blaze orange, believe it or not. Blaze orange, we tend to see, but this is a color that deer see. So don't wear this if you want to go deer hunting. Don't wear clothes of this color. What is it?
0: Probably shouldn't wear clothes of this color anyway.
1: Well,
0: orange is the color.
1: Yeah, right.
0: Let's grab the phone. Hi, you're on Small Change.
4: Is the color green?
1: You're close on the color spectrum, but it's not green. Good guess.
0: Ooh, good guess. Where are you calling?
6: Blue.
1: Oh, yes, blue. Yes,
0: there
1: you got
0: go.
1: It. Blue. Did you say that the first time? You're right. It appears to glow, and anything that, like if you wash clothes with the UV to make it brighter, that's not no-no as well. But yeah, don't go out in your jean jacket and denim pants if you want to go deer hunting.
0: You don't see too many camouflage outfits in blue. Probably for a reason. No doubt about that. Where are you calling from tonight?
4: Inside of Lossland Valley.
0: All right. Thanks for calling tonight. Good job. All right. Go ahead.
1: In order to digest the most toughest plant material and our newly planted flower bed, they have this many chambers in their stomach. And this is the largest deer species in the world. It's
0: wow.
1: A member of the deer family, and we tend to have them in our area.
0: There's a hint, it sounds like to me. Remember, blue is the color.
1: You want to
0: interact with the deer. Here they come. Oh, there's that blue thing.
1: So how many chambers does their stomach have? And this is the largest deer species in the world.
0: Okay, let's grab the phone. Hi, you're on Small Change.
5: How about moose?
1: Yes, largest deer species, the moose.
0: Woo-hoo!
1: Don't wear blue.
5: I'm on
1: if you're
5: the board. Bae.
1: All right, thank you.
0: Thanks, bae. Yeah, don't wear blue if you want to interact with the moose. They will charge you. Believe me, let's grab the phone here. Oh, there they go. Welcome, you're on Small Change.
6: Is it three?
1: Is it what? Oh, did you say three?
6: Is it three stomachs?
1: You're close.
0: Oh, close.
1: It's a different number than that, but you're very close.
6: Four.
0: Oh, there we go.
1: Four chambers. So all of those flowers they eat from my flower bed go right through.
0: They're busy in there moving around. Man, great job. Where are you calling from?
6: Cavanaugh Caribou.
1: All right.
0: Hey, thanks for calling tonight.
1: Caribou.
0: You bet. Good job. Okay, go ahead.
1: All right. So what does the Jacobson organ on the roof of their mouth, they use this to help them go through dense forest. What does it help them do besides wearing blue if they look at you?
0: It's not the...
1: not
0: the blue detector. We know that.
1: This species of deer has adapted to their climate by having hairy hoofs for gripping and specialized nostrils to warm air. Both the male and female grow antlers. They're very easily domesticated. What species of deer is this?
0: I believe in equal antler growing.
1: That's right. And in Frozen, what song does Kristoff sing to Sven, his sidekick?
0: Oh, it's so good. Let's grab the phone. I hear on Small Change.
6: So, is it the caribou?
1: You're close. It's not a caribou. Think Santa Claus.
7: Reindeer.
6: Is it reindeer?
1: Reindeer! Excellent. The reindeer. And they're easily domesticated. And they have hairy little hooves.
0: It looked like a household effort there. We like that.
1: Very good.
0: Hairy hooves. There we go. Where are we calling from?
6: Cavanaugh Caribou.
0: Hey, all thanks right. for calling tonight. Let's grab one more. Hi, you're on Small Change.
8: Do the deer use their Jacobson gland to navigate?
1: Yes, they find trails in a very dense forest. Very good. They navigate with it. I could never navigate through the dense foliage they do, but that's what they use it for. Excellent.
0: And they put blue on every tree.
1: Yeah, they mark it like the Superior High Beat
0: If you're
1: trail.
0: Walking through, there's blue on every tree. Where are we calling from tonight?
8: Off the grid in Colville.
0: Hey, right. Thanks for calling tonight. It looks like we got one more here. Welcome you on Small Change.
9: Is it reindeers are better than people?
1: Reindeers are better than people. Okay, here's the bonus. Don't let the bite. What does he tell them? Don't
9: frostbite.
1: You got it.
0: Woo!
1: Don't let the frostbite bite.
10: Well, that's certainly true.
1: I love that song.
0: As you can tell. Yeah, we're going to be here till 8 o'clock.
1: Sven and Kristoff were the hit of the show. Very good. Excellent. Double
0: There'll be a review front. Later on this week. Where are we calling from?
9: Cloquet Munger.
0: Hey, thanks for calling tonight.
1: She knows her Frozen.
0: She does. Great job.
1: Excellent.
0: Wow.
1: We cleaned out the deer.
0: Woohoo!
1: The venison sausage are going now.
0: Boy, they certainly are. Holy cow. All right. We have a quick audio challenge here for you. We want you to name the movie that this theme song is from.

0: category.
1: Speaking of chariots of fire.
0: Speaking of running, yes. looks like it's Grandma's marathon weekend. So I have some running quotes, and I'm going to ask you to complete some of them. And so here we go. Robin Williams once said, "I love running cross country. On a track, I feel like a blank." What animal did he think he felt like when he was running around the track? A good run is like blank, blank, blank, blank. Oh, yes. Four words there. I feel much nicer after I've had one. What are we talking about there? Gabrielle Zevin once said, "There are many challenges to long-distance running, but one of the greatest is the question of where to put your what." What was she looking to hang
1: latte
0: on to?
1: Latte.
0: Hi, you're on small change. Oh, there they go. They're running around looking for the answer. Hi, you're on small change.
2: Yeah, I think Robin Williams was hamster.
0: Yes.
1: Excellent.
0: I feel
1: the
0: like
1: hamster
0: a hamster
1: wheel.
0: Running around the track. There you go. Good job. Where are you calling from? Oh, there they go. Welcome, you're on small change.
3: They did. Scott, I think Robin Williams, a hamster. I don't know what fueled him to give him so much energy.
1: Oh, yeah. He was amazing.
0: That's all right. Thanks, babe.
1: He
0: good
1: was
0: job.
1: A hurricane.
0: All right, so again, we're looking for a good run is like a blank. I feel much nicer if I've had one.
1: In other words, don't talk to me in the morning until
0: I've
1: had one.
0: There you go. That would be something to live by, actually. Gabrielle Zevin once said, "There are many challenges to long-distance running, but one of the greatest is the question of where to put blank when you're running." Something you need when you get back. And finish this quote. Marathon runners suffer from the agony of blank.
1: It's actually, craziness.
0: Actually, blank, blank. This film work co-author on Sleeper and Annie Hall once said, "I don't believe in jogging. It extends your life, but by about the same amount of time you spend jogging." And his initials are MB, as a matter of fact. Hi, you're on small change.
4: Is it agony of defeat?
0: The agony of defeat.
1: Defeat.
0: Yes, it is.
1: Oh,
0: and believe
1: yes.
0: me, it is hard on defeat.
1: Yes, it is. DK ran quite a few marathons.
0: I did, and it was definitely hard on defeat. Where are we calling from tonight?
4: Baytown Township.
0: Hey, right. Thanks for calling us tonight. Good job. Welcome you on small change.
5: Hi, how about a cup of coffee?
0: Yes, a good run is like a cup of coffee. I feel much nicer after I've had one.
1: I'll just have my coffee and skip the
5: run. Either going to be a shower or a cup of coffee. I went with coffee.
0: Well, boost the cup of coffee and then, you know.
1: Excellent.
0: Take a good run. Great job. Where are you calling from?
5: Lake Nokomis.
0: Hey, thanks for calling us tonight.
5: Thank you.
0: Yep, bye-bye. Welcome you on small change.
6: Well, does she struggle with where to put her keys?
0: Yes, that is
1: very
0: it.
1: Good.
0: Woo! Good job.
1: I would have not.
0: Yeah, in this case, actually, house keys. Where to put the keys?
6: We were like, either it's the key or the phone.
1: Yeah.
0: Yeah, I used to tie them into my shoes. That was the only, and there was this jingle.
6: Oh, that's a good way.
0: Every time I took a step there was chink, chink, chink, chink, chink. It kind of felt like a reindeer there for a while. Hey, great job. Where are you calling from tonight?
6: Safe Harbor on Second.
0: Right. Hey, thanks for calling us. Good job. All right. Finish this quote. I consider my refusal to run today as blank training. Blank training starts with the letter R. Very common form of training, actually. Wendy Liebman once said, "I go running when I have to, like when a blank truck passes me going 60. What was on the truck that she would like to consume? That is the question. And finish this quote, running won't solve all your problems, but then again, neither will blank this indoor activity. What would it be? Hi, you're on small change.
6: Is that resistance training?
0: It is resistance training. That's it.
1: I was going to say relaxation.
0: Oh, no.
6: We're going to guess also that we see looking for the ice cream truck.
0: The ice cream truck.

0: you go. When the ice cream. Oh, and I've got a bonus question for. Would you like that?
1: Oh, no.
0: Oh, I think I heard yes, oh, yes, yes. Give me the bonus question, please. All right. One time during a 10-mile run at 5 miles, this is what happened to me. I had a craving for what? Was I craving a dozen warm chocolate chip cookies, a loaf of fresh baked bread just out of the oven, or all the world's donuts I could eat? Which one was it?
1: Oh, how about donuts?
0: Oh, that is such a good answer. It's so close to the right one.
1: And we'll give it to somebody else to answer.
0: All right. Where are we calling from tonight?
1: Safe Harbor on Second.
0: Hey, thanks so much for calling. Good job. Yes, it was one of the other two I was craving, and this actually happened. It was in the winter. I was halfway through. Was it a dozen warm chocolate chip cookies or a loaf of fresh baked bread right out of the oven?
2: You
0: Which one was
2: carbs
0: it?
2: Carbs either way.
0: Oh, yes. Obviously, I was low on the carburetors. All right. Finish the quote again. Running won't solve all your problems, but then again, neither will blank. This indoor activity, what is it? Reader Rudner once said, I don't think jogging is healthy, especially morning jogging. If morning joggers knew how tempting they looked to morning motorists, they would stay at home and do what? Do this other type of exercise. What is it that she was talking about? Hi, you're on Small Change.
3: Hey, were you craving a loaf of bread?
0: I was craving a loaf of bread, yes. In fact, I could smell it baking. That's how bad it was.
3: That's amazing.
0: Oh, it was amazing. I'll tell you what, when you're 5 miles from home, it's not quite that amazing because you got a long way to go. Hey, great job.
3: There you go.
0: Where are you calling from tonight?
3: Hey, Aiken County Cabin.
0: All right. Thanks so much for calling us. Would you?
3: You bet.
0: Yeah, all right. Yep, bye-bye now. Great job.
2: Yes.
0: All right, and let's see. According to Mary Stern, how can you tell if a hill in a race is a pretty tough hill? How can you tell if a hill is a pretty tough hill? Because it has its what? It has its own blank. Let's put it that way. It has its own blank. Kind of like when you're running Grandma's Marathon. There's a hill that has its own blank. And finish this quote from a runner's t-shirt. One runner was wearing this, and it said, if found on the ground, please drag where? Please drag where is what we're looking at. Hi, you're on Small Change. It is like the name, yes. According to Mary Stern, how can you tell if a hill has a pretty tough hill? It has its own name.
2: Oh, yes,
0: it does.
2: Very good.
0: Like Lemon Drop Hill for
2: Lemon
0: Grandma's
2: Drop
0: Marathon.
2: Hill, where the old Lemon Drop restaurant used to be.
0: Hey, great job. Where are we calling from tonight?
4: Capital Caribou.
0: Hey, right. Thanks so much for calling us. Good job. Hi, you're on Small Change.
5: Hi, the t-shirt.
0: Hello.
5: Hello,
0: you're on Small Change.
5: Hi, can I guess, what did we have our guess? Oh, drag me to the finish line.
0: That is it.
2: Woo-hoo! Excellent. I thought it would say, like, drag me to the brewery or something.
0: Yes,
2: like
0: if you find me on the
2: bakery.
0: Ground,
2: drag
0: please.
2: Me to the bakery.
0: After you fed me donuts and bread and cookies, drag me to the finish line.
5: You got it.
0: Hey, great job. Where are we calling from?
5: This is Chatham.
0: Hey, Chatham. Woohoo! Thanks for calling
5: Thank
0: us
5: you.
0: Today. You bet. Yep. Bye bye. All right. So it looks like we're looking for two that we have left here. This film work co-author on Sleeper and Annie Hall once said, I don't believe in jogging. It extends your life, but by about the same amount of time you spend jogging. So what's the point, he was saying. His initials are MB. And finish this quote, running won't solve all your problems, but then again, neither will blank, and it is an indoor activity that most people hate doing. You don't like doing this, but it may be better than running. Very possibly. And, Reader Rudner once said, I don't think jogging is healthy, especially morning jogging. If morning joggers knew how tempting they looked to morning motorists, they would stay home and do this. And it's actually a form of exercise that you are usually on the floor doing for your abs. Oh. What would you be doing there? Hi, you're on Small Change.
4: Hi, Mel Brooks.
2: Mel Brooks?
0: Mel Brooks. That's a good guess. That's not the one I'm looking for.
2: That sounds like something he would
0: really
2: say.
0: Good guess. Yeah, good job. Good job. Any idea of what that's? Where are you calling from tonight?
4: I'm calling from Wauwatosa, Wisconsin.
0: Thank you so much for calling us. Good job. All right, let's grab another one here. Hi, you're on Small Change. Hello, you're on Small Change. Welcome, you're on Small Change.
6: Is it sit-ups?
0: It is sit-ups. Yes, it is.
2: Ooh, I don't know what's worse, jogging or sit-ups.
0: If you know you're going to get picked off by a car. And I actually almost had that happen. I had to run up a snow hill, and the car actually went up the hill after me. Luckily, I could run faster. It was not funny at the time, believe me.
2: It is now.
0: It is now. I was thinking, oh, boy. I'm going to be a hood ornament in a minute. Hey, great job. Where are we calling from?
6: Take a guess.
2: No. Caribou.
0: Hey, we're calling from Take a Guess. Thank you, Take a Guess. And there they go. All right, while you're noodling over a couple more, we're going to give a little bit of a sponsorship here. From here we go.
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0: All right, great job. 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Interactive trivia on WTIP. Give one more out there for the running won't solve all your problems, but then again, neither will blank. It's where you do it to tidy up the place, tidy up your house. What kind of activity are you involved in? We'll leave it at that. And we're going to move on to our next category. And AK, what do you have for us?
2: Well, with all that jogging, you can treat yourself to a vanilla milkshake, because tomorrow is National Vanilla Milkshake Day, Saturday, June 20th.
0: Why wait?
2: So go on out and get one. Tomorrow. That sounds pretty darn good right now.
0: That does sound good.
2: The vanilla vine is a member of this flowering plant family. Their roots need good drainage and are found growing on other plants or mosses near tropical waterfalls. What family is the vanilla plant in? And many people have tried to relocate the vanilla plant but failed because these locations did not have a certain type of bee, the Meliebone bee. So in order to do, they need to do this with a tiny, tiny stick to successfully grow vanilla bean pods. What do they have to do?
0: Oh, let's grab the phone. Welcome, you're on Small Change.
6: Is it orchid and pollinate?
2: It's orchid and yes, hand pollinate. Very good. They need to hand pollinate it. Excellent.
0: This doesn't happen to be guess where I'm calling from, does it?
2: Take a guess, right?
0: Take a guess. Why, thank you, Take a Guess. Good job. Welcome. There they go.
2: Yes, so they need to be hand pollinated. It's a very labor intensive crop to grow.
0: It sounds kind of like growing those antlers. It's labor intensive, I'll tell you that. Inch a day. Oh my gosh.
2: The vanilla flower blooms only this many hours, and it has to be hand-pollinated in that time, or it will die. How many? Take a guess. You only have this many hours to hand-pollinate your vanilla flower.
0: Only have this many hours to give me a loaf of bread. Or same thing's going to happen.
2: The vanilla bean is loaded with oily, fragrant pulp made up of millions of these tiny seeds. These are likened to this expensive delicacy due to the tiny egg appearance.
0: Oh, let's grab the phone.
2: Call it.
0: Ooh, there they go, running quickly. All right, go ahead.
2: Okay, so how many hours do you have? It's a roundabout on a clock. Let's put it that way. And because of the tiny, tiny seeds, it's also called warm blank.
0: Okay, let's grab the phone. Hi, you're on Small Change.
8: How about caviar?
2: They're yes, like caviar. Yes.
0: There we
2: it's
0: go.
2: Called fragrant caviar. Very good.
0: Ooh,
2: excellent.
0: Good job. Where are you calling from
8: tonight?
0: One
8: hour.
0: Ah.
2: Oh, 1 hour. Ooh, that would be like, ooh, you're on. More than that, but thank you. Get out there now.
0: No time like the present. Out you go. Shoo now.
2: Wow. You need about 1,000 people with toothpicks out there. Woo, go, go, go, go. You got a few more hours than that.
0: Would you like to join in? Do you have any toothpicks?
2: Yeah. It's a block party.
0: It's a block party.
2: We're pollinating the pods tonight.
0: Where are we calling from tonight?
8: Safe Harbor on Second.
0: Right. Hey, thanks for calling tonight. Oh, let's grab one more here. Welcome. Ooh. Ooh, and there they go. They've got their toothpicks and they're running
2: so
0: out the door.
2: You got this many hours in a day. You have this many hours to get out there and hand pollinate the flower or off she goes.
0: Oh, let's grab one more here. Welcome, you're on Small Change.
9: Yes. How about almost a day for the pollination of the flower?
2: Yep, yep. You get 24 hours to pollinate that flower.
9: Hours.
2: Yes.
0: Well, that's plenty of time to take a snooze and have some chocolate chip cookies and
2: if
0: a vanilla milkshake.
2: If you want
0: milkshake.
2: Some vanilla pods, you better be pretty busy in those 24
9: yeah,
2: hours.
9: Sure.
2: All right.
0: Hey, great job. Where are we calling from tonight?
9: Fireside Sunset Court.
2: All right.
0: Thanks for calling us. Great job. Ooh, we've got one more here. Welcome you on Small Change.
10: Is house cleaning one of the answers?
0: It is one of the answers.
2: Yeah.
0: Yeah. Housework.
2: I was going to say dusting. That would be, I may have to go out and jog. I do not like
0: running
2: dusting.
0: Running won't solve all your problems, but then again, neither will housework. Hey, great job. Where are we calling from? Lost Loon Valley, thanks for calling tonight. Great job. All right, go ahead.
2: Vanilla is the second most labor-intensive spice grown on farms. However, this spice is the most labor-intensive to grow and to harvest. Each
0: Ooh.
2: Flower only produces 3 delicate red threads.
0: Wow.
2: And we use those threads as a spice. What is it? So vanilla's number 2. This one is number 1.
0: If it only has 3, we should leave it alone.
2: Yeah. you got 24 hours to get out there with your toothpick, but boy, you better be careful with this one.
0: All right, let's grab the phone. Welcome you on Small Change.
11: Hi, it's a saffron crocus.
2: Saffron, you got it.
0: Woo.
2: 3 little delicate red threads. That's it.
0: Great job.
2: Excellent. Oh.
0: Where are we calling from?
11: Rosebush.
0: Thanks, Rosebush.
2: Thank you.
0: Oh, great job. We got some more here. Welcome you. Oh, there they go, running out with those toothpicks. Oh, and another one. Toothpicks arise.
2: The flowers are blooming.
0: The
2: Get
0: flowers are blooming. Go, go, go, go.
2: With a love of botany and cooking, this U.S. president was in 1789, brought vanilla to the United States. He tried it in a certain country, but that doesn't matter. But in 1789, this president introduced vanilla to the U.S. And the United States and our dairy industry is the largest consumer of vanilla in the world. This European country is number 2, and they use the vanilla bean paste in their beautiful, delicious baked pastries.
0: Oh, I'm there. I am there. Let's grab the phone. Hi, you're on Small Change.
12: Yeah, I think it was Thomas Jefferson.
2: Thomas Jefferson.
0: Woo, there we go.
2: So there's something to this vanilla orchid thing. Let's bring it on over and give it a try.
12: He did a lot.
2: He really did. He really had many interests. Yes, excellent.
0: Yep, as were many of those early forefathers. Yes. Wow. Hey, yep. Thanks so much. Where are we calling from?
12: Calling from Zoe's World in Lutzen.
2: Oh,
0: hey, thanks for calling
2: Zoe's
0: tonight.
2: World.
0: Good job. All right, let's grab another one here. Welcome. Ooh. Ooh, there they go again. The toothpicks are rampant. still rampant. All right, go ahead.
2: So, yes, the United States and our dairy industry is the largest consumer, but what European country is number two? And they use it in their fluffy, delicious pastries.
0: Ooh, let's grab the phone. Hi, you're on Small Change.
13: How about France?
2: You got
0: it. How about France?
2: And only the French can make a croissant. That's excellent.
13: The big hint is French vanilla, of course.
2: Of course. Very good.
0: And the richest kind.
13: You know, it's actually very popular in France because sometimes I think they just make that up.
2: Oh, well, I could see it in a croissant or a nice paste in it. Oh,
0: whoa,
2: delicious.
0: Those French, you can't trust them. Hey, great job. Where are we calling from tonight?
13: Lake Nokomis.
0: Who knows what they'll try to sneak past us next? We're going to watch out for that. Thank you. All right, go
2: vanilla
0: ahead.
2: Scent is often used in manufacturing these treaded products to mask the pungent, naturally offensive odor of raw rubber.
0: Ooh.
2: So if you walk into a store, you'll probably smell a hint of vanilla, and it's used in these very well-known products.
0: Ooh.
2: This colorful chef stated the world would be at peace if everyone's stomachs would be full of this pudding mixed with a rich vanilla paste. What did she say? Earth wouldn't have anything to fight about if your belly was full of this. And she went on to give the
0: recipe. Wouldn't be able to move. More than likely. Let's grab the
2: phone.
0: Who
2: was she?
0: Hey, ooh, there they go. Welcome. You're on Small Change.
14: Is it shoes?
2: Oh, very good. You know, I wouldn't doubt if it's not shoes, but the answer I'm looking for is something bigger. Very good, though.
14: Very good.
0: Bigger than shoes?
2: Bigger than shoes.
0: There we go. Where are we calling from?
14: Cavanaugh.
2: All right.
0: Thanks for calling.
2: Now we know who you are.
0: I know. Hi. Oh, there they go. Welcome. You're on Small Change.
15: Is the chef Julia Childs?
2: Julia Childs, rice pudding. 2 cups of yesterday's cooked rice and warm vanilla paste. That was her rice pudding. Anyone can cook. Excellent.
0: Hey, great job. Where are we calling from?
16: Westwood Valley.
0: Hey, thanks for calling. Great job. Welcome here on Small Change.
17: Yeah, are we talking about a tire center?
2: Tire centers.
0: Tires.
2: They put vanilla to mask the offensive odor of raw rubber. Very good. Excellent.
0: I like the smell of tires.
17: I got to buy tires for my truck here soon. I'm going to look for it.
2: It'll be a very soothing, warm scent for you.
0: If you walk in and you actually smell tires at a tire shop, you might as well walk out. That's all there is to it. You might as well go down the street because you're not going to get a good deal.
17: Well, go next to the malt shop.
0: There
2: you go.
0: Hey, where are we calling from tonight?
17: Hey, Aiken County Cabin again.
0: Right. Thanks for calling us. Good job.
2: And this soft serve restaurant founded in Joliet, Illinois has been rated as having the number one classic vanilla milkshake for its perfect blend of creamy texture and sweet flavor. And we happen to have one in our town.
0: Whoa.
2: They were rated number one in the United States for their vanilla milkshake.
0: Holy cow. They even
2: beat out McDonald's and their McShake.
0: This is going to be a good night. Let's grab the phone. Welcome you on Small Change.
18: Yeah, was that Dairy Queen?
2: Dairy Queen. Woo! They are rated as the number one for their vanilla milkshake. Excellent.
0: We'll let you know.
2: We'll find out on the way home.
0: We'll find out. We're going to test this theory. Where are we calling from?
18: Arden Hill Swamp.
0: Hey, thanks for calling tonight. Great job. All right.
2: This cookie, introduced in 1912 by Nabisco, is the most popular addition to any vanilla milkshake.
0: Oh, you got that right.
2: Yep. I think DK will test this out later on as well.
0: Oh, yeah. Yum.
2: The milkshake was actually considered an adult drink to drink when you were not feeling well, as it contained whole cream, eggs, and this spirit, grain mash, often flavored with vanilla, but it was a health tonic. What was the spirit that was in the whole cream, eggs, and this?
0: I'm glad, because after eating that cookie, I'm going to have a sugar headache here in a second.
2: Yeah, you're going to need one of these.
0: Hi, you're on Small Change.
19: Hi, is an Oreos a cookie?
2: Oreo.
0: Yes.
2: And that gave it
19: the only cookie.
2: The only, and it gave it the iconic cookies and cream flavor was invented. Very
0: good. You can't eat just one, and really there's no sense in trying.
2: No, we eat them by the inches.
0: There you go. Where are we calling from tonight?
19: Foggy O'Rourke.
0: Hey, thanks for calling us. Good job. Oh, we've got one more waiting. Welcome, you're on Small Change.
20: Is it whiskey or bourbon?
2: Whiskey. Very good. Woo! With vanilla in it, yes. Cream, eggs, and whiskey. And then you could put a little ice cream on top. But not you. You sound too young.
20: Yeah. I'm 11.
2: All right. Yeah, you stay away from that tonic.
0: Yes, that's right.
2: You stick to your vanilla milkshake.
0: Oreos. Eat your
2: Oreos. That's right.
0: Hey, where are we calling from?
2: Take a guess. Oh, now he's messing with our minds.
0: All right. Thanks for calling.
2: And for the lactose intolerant, don't go to the Dairy Queen, but for the lactose intolerant,
0: here we go.
2: This is the number one selling nut whose milk is used to blend your vanilla shake. So a lot of people use this milk in their vanilla shakes instead of actual cow milk. What is it?
0: Ah, okay. Let's grab the phone. Hi, you're on Small Change.
20: Almond.
2: Almond.
0: There we go.
2: The almond milk.
0: Woo-hoo!
2: I think that would taste pretty good, actually.
0: Great job.
2: Very good.
0: And we're calling from?
20: Right.
0: There we go. Thank Thanks for calling. Got one more here. Oh, and there they go.
2: All right.
0: Ready for the refrigerator.
2: Everybody enjoy vanilla milkshake day tomorrow.
0: All right. Ooh, or, you know, why wait? The night is young.
2: Midnight.
0: The night is young.
2: Technically, it's, you know, 5 o'clock somewhere.
0: If you're growing those horns on your head at an inch at a time, believe me, and you're running around looking for blue. Nothing like
2: a milkshake
0: to go with that. You got all those toothpicks going crazy. All right. Well, I'll let you know that our number is 218-387-1070, 800-473-9847, interactive trivia and WTAP. And, of course, at 8 o'clock, it's going to be Boomer Jam with Tyler Howell, and Tyler is in the house getting ready for that musical program. But right now we've got more trivia for you. And our next category, a Greek mythology mix. A Greek mythology mix, and we're going to use some present day information along with it to try to get to the answers. In the movie Percy Jackson and the Lightning Thief, who is Percy's father? Who is his father? Which one of the gods? And Jason and the Argonauts are sent on a quest to find this. What is it that they are looking for? And Morpheus is the god of dreams, but it is also the name of the resistance leader in what sci-fi movie? Very popular movie. Which one are we talking about? Hi, you're on Small Change.
21: Hi, is it Poseidon?
0: It is Poseidon,
2: wow,
0: yes.
2: Very Woo-hoo! Good.
0: Yes, I hear some.
2: She has an audience.
0: There's appreciation. Yeah, you bring your own audience with you. I love that.
21: Woo-hoo!
0: Where are we calling from?
21: This is Chatham.
0: Chatham!
21: Thank
0: right.
21: you.
2: Thank you.
0: Great job. Welcome you on Small Change.
21: Is the movie The Matrix?
0: It is The Matrix.
2: Excellent.
0: Yes, it is. Woohoo! Good job.
21: Sweet.
0: Where are you calling from?
21: Lake Nokomis.
0: Hey, Lake Nokomis. Thanks for calling.
21: Yep. Bye-bye.
0: Yep, bye-bye. The City of the Lakes. Great running right through there if you're running the...
2: A marathon person would know this on their way to go get their milkshake.
0: Yeah, if you're running the Twin Cities Marathon, you go right on through there, as a matter of fact. Oh, there they go. Welcome, you're on Small Change.
1: Is that the Golden Fleece?
0: It is the Golden Fleece, yes. Jason and the Argonauts. Great job. Old movie, very funny. Mm-hmm. Where are we calling from?
1: Osmond Valley.
0: Ah, thanks for calling us tonight. Great job. Okay, Zeus gave Pandora a box as a wedding gift. Once opened, what was the only thing that did not escape? What are we looking for there? This substance used as glue to hold Icarus's wings together. What was it?
2: Hmm.
0: And what movie is a satire comedy drama based on the Odyssey with the song, I am a man of constant sorrow?
2: Oh, I love that show.
0: And oh, does that ring true? Let's grab the phone. Hi, you're on Small Change.
1: We're going to try to go double.
0: Okay.
2: Okay.
1: Hope and Beeswax.
0: Hope and Beeswax.
2: Oh,
0: there
2: wow.
0: we go. Great. You know your beeswax. Good job. Woo! Where are we calling from?
1: Awesome,
0: yeah, great job. Way to go. Hi, you're on Small Change. Oh, and there they go. They're running. Hello, you're on Small Change.
3: Hi, good evening. Oh, brother, where art thou?
2: Excellent.
0: Yes, that is it.
2: What a Woo-hoo! Great show. Very
0: oh,
2: good.
0: Brother, where art thou? Good job.
3: Yes. Yeah.
0: Where are you calling from?
3: I am calling from Wauwatosa, Wisconsin.
2: All right.
0: I'm pulling on my beard right now, singing that song.
2: You're a soggy bottom boy.
0: Sorrow. Good job. Yeah. Hey, thanks for calling tonight. All right. While not Cerberus, the guard dog of the underworld, what is the name of the three-headed dog guarding the Sorcerer's Stone in the Harry Potter movie?
2: Oh.
0: What was the three-headed dog's name? In the Disney movie Hercules, Hercules becomes so famous that he has soft drinks, toys, and shoes named after him in the movie. He becomes just a super icon. What is the name of the sandals he promotes?
2: Oh, boy.
0: They're called blank sandals, and they're a parody on a modern-day sports shoe and sports figure.
2: Oh.
0: Like Pan, what movie would you find the half-man, half-goat character known as Mr. Tumnus? Who are we looking for there? Hi, you're on Small Change.
22: Hi, are Hercules shoes called Air Hercs?
0: They're Air Herc sandals.
2: Oh, wow.
0: Yes, they are.
2: Wow.
0: That is...
22: Am I answering a second one?
0: You may.
22: Is the dog called Fluffy?
0: The dog is called Fluffy.
2: She's on fire.
0: And Hagrid says that Fluffy could never do anything wrong. Only has three heads. I mean, come on. A little bit of music puts him to sleep.
2: Very
0: Hey,
2: good.
0: Where are we calling from tonight?
22: We're calling from Chatham.
0: Hey, great
2: I think
0: job.
2: We're having the adult milkshakes.
0: There we go. It's the milkshake time. There we go. Hi, you're on Small Change.
23: Hey, is it the Lion, the Witch, and the Wardrobe?
2: Mr. Tumnus.
0: Oh, it is. It's called The Chronicles of
23: Narnia.
0: There we go. Woohoo!
2: Excellent. Very
0: great
2: good.
0: Job. Where are we calling from?
23: Oh, the Aiken County Cabin again.
0: All right. Thanks for calling. Oh, we got another one here. Hi, you're on Small Change. Oh, and there they go. Okay, which Titan god has to work extra hard to earn his ambrosia this weekend during the summer solstice pageant at the North House Folk School?
2: Oh.
0: What is his name? Which Titan god are we talking about that has to work extra hard because he's in a chariot driving the sun across the sky? But it's, of course, it's the longest day of the year, so a little extra work going a long way.
2: Oh, he's got to really drag that chariot
0: really
2: a while.
0: Really got to drag, and then he stops for a second right over the top and holds on. Which one is it? Higher. Ooh, and there they go. Which one are we talking about? And, of course, our numbers again are 218-387-1070, 800-473-9850. 24/7 interactive trivia on WTIP. And of course, again, at 8 o'clock, it's going to be Boomer Jam with Tyler Howell. And Tyler is in the house getting ready for that musical program. Hi, you're on Small Change.
4: Hey, I think it's Helios.
0: It is Helios.
2: Excellent.
0: That is an excellent
2: wow.
0: job. Woohoo!
2: Helios.
0: Yeah, in later Greek mythology, actually, they turned it over to Apollo. But initially, it was Helios.
2: Very good.
0: Great job. Where are you calling
4: awesome.
0: From?
4: Oh, calling from the Falcon Heights basement.
0: Woo! It's okay to come out. Great job. Thanks for calling tonight.
4: All right, thanks.
0: Yep, bye-bye. Great job. All right. And, of course, be sure to enjoy more of these Greek gods and goddesses this weekend at the Grand Marais Playhouse production of Olympus, the Greek rock musical, 1 p.m. Saturday and 1 p.m. Sunday
2: yes.
0: at the Arrowhead Center for the Arts. All kids, about 40 kids, from
2: all,
0: what I understand.
2: They had
0: so
2: theater
0: all
2: camp,
0: ages.
2: And this is their production. This is their production.
0: Absolutely.
2: Absolutely.
0: All right. Well, A.K., what do you have for us?
2: Well, I had no idea motorcycle racing could be so absolutely enthralling. And I went down the YouTube rabbit hole when I was researching this, and I kind of got addicted. So, started in 1907. This motorcycle race is held in May and June and is run on a very rugged course around an island. What is this race? The racers have 1 week to practice and go through their qualifying and 1 week to race. It's a 38-mile course, and it's mountainous and has 256 turns.
0: Wow.
2: What is the race? And I'll ask you...
0: I think I had a tough.
2: Yeah, all right.
0: Wow.
2: And I'll ask you what the initials stand for if we have somebody calling right now with the answer.
0: Oh, let's grab the phone. Welcome here on Small Change.
5: Isle of Man?
2: That's it. The Isle of Man.
5: Oh, I'm winging that one.
2: TT. Oh, my gosh. If you have a chance, watch these racers. It's unbelievable.
0: Hey, thanks, babe. Great job.
2: The Isle of Man TT race. What does TT stand for?
0: Ah.
2: And the first motorcycle to go up to 50 miles per hour in 1908 was manufactured by this British company.
0: Right.
2: What's the motorcycle? Now they're averaging 130 miles an hour as they're going around. But in 1908, it was the first one to go 50 miles an hour. What was the British motorcycle? And what sea is the Isle of Man located in?
0: Oh, let's grab the phone. Welcome, you're on Small Change.
6: Hello.
2: Hello,
0: you're on Small
6: Change. Yes, Triumph.
2: The Triumph.
0: There we go.
6: It
2: was the Triumph.
0: Great job.
6: The North Sea.
2: It's a little bit south of the North Sea, but you're in the same...
6: South Sea.
2: I'm sorry, what?
0: Oh,
2: the South Sea.
0: Okay, we got to cut you off here.
2: That would be a Pacific Isle of Man, yeah.
0: We must see if someone else has the answer, so we're going to have to cut you off. Lost Loon Valley?
6: Yes, it is.
2: Yeah.
0: There we go. Hey, thanks for calling tonight.
2: Okay, so what does TT stand for? And yes, Isle of Man is equidistant to Ireland and Great Britain, but what sea is it actually located in? Since their language is Gaelic.
0: Ah.
2: And what German automotive company manufactured a sports car that takes its name from the race?
0: Oh, there we go.
2: Yeah.
0: Let's grab the phone. Ooh, there they go. Welcome you on Small Change.
7: Hi, is it the Irish Sea?
2: The Irish Sea.
0: Woo!
2: Isle of Man, located in the Irish Sea. Very good.
0: Great job. You want to take a chance at the automobile manufacturer?
2: That made a car named after the tourist trophy.
7: Rolls-Royce?
0: Ooh, good guess.
2: Good guess.
0: Not the one we're looking for, but a great
2: Very
0: guess.
2: Very good, but yes, the Irish Sea, that's where you'll find it.
0: Great job. Where are you calling from?
7: Foggy Hill Road.
0: Hey, right. Thanks for calling tonight. Hi, you're on Small Change.
2: Hello?
6: The Audi.
2: Yes,
0: the Audi. There we go.
2: And I found out that Audi actually purchased a part of the motorcycle company that was racing in this, and that's why they did that. They called it the Audi TT.
0: That's where the TT part of it comes from,
2: yes.
0: The tourist trophy. Good job.
2: Tourist trophy. Very
0: Where are you
2: good.
0: Calling from tonight?
8: Oslo Valley.
0: Hey, thanks for calling. Great job.
2: Because racers now average speeds of over 130 miles, and they are not on a hazard-free, modern, purpose-built track. The Isle of Man TT is considered to be this. And if you've ever watched a video, you'll understand why it's called this. Oh, my gosh.
0: You're going to want to stick to your feet. Forget the housework and the sit-ups. Just run down the road.
2: Yep. Started in the 1920s, the most eye-catching division of the race is this one, in which a passenger is also with the racer. And in order to distribute weight on the corners, these folks are leaning into the turn, sometimes off the bike chassis. What is the division that draws the most spectators?
0: It's only a one-time race.
2: Yes.
0: Yeah, we get one chance. Let's grab the phone. Hi, you're on Small Change.
9: Is it Sidecar?
2: Sidecar, yeah.
0: There we go.
2: They Woo-hoo! Are outside of their pod, flying along by a glove and a foot at 130 miles an hour. Good job.
0: Drinking too many of those milkshakes. Hey, where are we calling from?
9: Cavanaugh, Kirby.
0: There right. we go. Thanks for calling tonight. All right, go
2: so
0: ahead.
2: So it's known as the most blank race in the world because they're flying along at 130 miles an hour. What's it known as?
0: I can guess.
2: And you don't need a ticket to see the race because it is held this way. You just got to get to the island and you can watch anywhere. You should see these spectators right on the side of the road. And this is now the most successful and popular brand of motorcycle raced at the Isle of Man. It has won 255 race wins.
0: Oh, so we're looking for a manufacturer
2: yep,
0: there?
2: Yeah, who makes it. And they were kind of poo-pooed when they started in the 70s, and they've proven themselves.
0: Okay, let's grab the phone. Oh, there they go. Welcome, you're on Small Change.
9: Is it the most dangerous race,
2: motorcycle race in the world. Very good.
0: Good job. Cabin on Caribou?
9: Yep.
0: All right, great job. Look, ooh, there they go. Hi, you're on Small Change.
8: Is that the Honda motorcycle?
2: Yes, Honda. Honda has taken over as the lead motorcycle. Very good.
0: Great job. Lost Loon Valley?
8: Yes.
0: All right. Great job. Welcome you on Small Change.
10: Yes. Did anyone guess what TT means?
0: Oh,
2: not yet.
10: Tourist trophy.
0: Yes.
2: Very good.
0: Woo-hoo!
2: And you know what? They're racing for the trophy. They really don't win that much of a purse, but they're insane when the way they get
10: going. The glory.
2: Exactly. they may know they're going to go out, but they're going to go out doing what they love. So that's exactly right.
0: And so where the Audi TT got its name.
2: Yes.
0: From the Tourist Trophy.
2: The Tourist Trophy.
0: Great job. Where are you calling from?
10: West of the Rock Cut.
2: All right.
0: Oh, hey, thanks
2: for calling
0: us tonight. Good job.
10: Thank you.
0: Yep,
2: thank
0: bye-bye.
2: You.
0: Great job. Okay, go ahead.
2: So, yeah, if you've seen the race, these spectators are right up to the side of the road. They don't even rope them off or anything. So you don't need a ticket to see the race because it's held this way. What way is it held? And the island...
0: A very dangerous way.
2: Seriously. Yeah. The island is also home to this breed of cat... It's a fabulous. Well, hopefully it doesn't run in front of the racers during the. No,
0: meow.
2: It's home of this breed of cat, and it's known as a fabulous mouser, and was prized by seafarers. It also does not have a tail. What kind of cat comes from this
0: probably
2: island?
0: Probably a good thing because you know I'm as nervous as a cat on an island with a bunch of motorcycles
2: going 130
0: miles an hour.
2: They showed these people, and all you hear in front of your house is don't have your cat outside
0: it's
2: when they're
0: like
2: going
0: being on
2: by.
0: The Audubon. Let's grab the phone.
2: Yeah, right.
0: Hi, you're on Small Change.
10: Yes, it's a Manx cat.
2: Manx cat Manx. From the Manx Island, Isle of Man. Very good.
0: Great job.
10: That's also the name of the language that's spoken.
2: Yes, yeah, and it was interesting. I was listening to some of it. It's this beautiful, soft Gaelic.
0: Unless, of course, you're riding one of the motorcycles.
2: No, then you're screaming the entire time.
0: Hey, great job. Where are you calling from?
11: west of the Rock Cup.
2: All right.
0: Hey, thanks for calling us. Maybe instead of meow, it's meow.
2: Meow. That's why the cats don't have any tails.
0: That's why the poor cats don't have any tails on the Isle of Man. Is this race
2: 130 miles an hour?
0: At 130 miles an hour, what do you expect? How can you keep your tail on in that environment?
2: And they don't rope it off.
0: I lose my tail too. They don't rope it off.
2: And right. I'll give the answer. You don't need a ticket to see the race because it's held out in the public. It goes through town. It goes through the countryside. It goes right by your house. And these guys and gals are flying.
0: Wow.
2: Yes. Excellent. The TT. I'm going to go home and watch a few more videos of it. I can barely watch it on my laptop because it's so dangerous.
0: Oh, let's grab the phone. Hi, you're on Small Change.
12: I just wanted to add that I used to have a Manx cat.
2: Oh.
12: Her name was Buns, B-U-N-Z.
0: Did you get her from the Isle of Man?
2: Well, she had her lineage from there. Very good.
0: Were you riding your motorcycle around the house?
2: And I bet she was a good mouser, too.
12: She was,
2: Oh, wonderful. Well, I hope you can get another one someday.
0: There you go. Absolutely.
12: She was a cool cat. I sure love Colorado. Love you guys.
2: Thank you. Thanks for calling,
0: thanks
2: Colorado.
0: Thanks so much for calling. Yep. Welcome you on Small Change.
13: Hey, this is Megan from Chanhassen.
2: Hey, hi there.
0: Hi, do you have an answer for us tonight?
13: You know, I think we're on a slight delay, but I just want to say you guys are absolutely awesome.
2: Oh, well, thank you. Thank you so much.
0: Well, because of that, you know what? I have time for one question for you, ready?
13: Yeah, good.
0: What is a baby's piggy?
2: Oh, boy.
0: Baby's piggy. A baby's piggy.
13: A baby's piggy. This, it is a piglet?
0: This little piggy went to blank, and this little piggy stayed home.
13: Oh, piggy went home.
0: This
13: little piggy ate roast beef, and this little piggy had none, and this little piggy went, wee, wee, wee, wee, wee, wee, wee, wee, wee.
0: There we go. Give her a ding. Great job. Hey, thanks for calling tonight.
2: Thank you. Have a good night.
0: All right. Bye now.
2: Bye-bye.
0: All right. Well, believe it or not, we have come to the end of our evening. Woo!
2: All right.
0: I want to thank you both, callers and listeners alike. You were fantastic, and you can hear us most Friday nights here on North Shore Commuter Radio, WTIP, at 7 o'clock. But right now, it is 8 o'clock. 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

0: Live from high on top of the hill in Uptown Grand Marais, the coolest small town in America, it's Boomer Jam. Hi, goofy guys and goofy girls. Peace, love, dope, crash pads, incense, and Hare Krishna, all you groovy freaks. Right on and solid. Peace and power to the people. How y'all doing tonight? This is Boomer Jam. My name is Tyler, and I've got two distinguished guests in the house. Of course, Ruby is back for another turn. She's been pulling music all day long to share tonight. And Martin, track assistant coach and former lifeguard at the Y and long-haired freak, is in the house, too. How you doing, Martin?
1: Doing just fine. I'm hoping I can do as well as Ruby.
0: Well, she's a tough act to follow. She's a tough act to follow, but glad to have you here this evening. One of the most important things that I do is the weather, and the temperature currently in the Harbor Grand Marais is 59 degrees. I did see some hazardous weather conditions here. They're concerned about rain and thunderstorms tonight. A low of 48 degrees, chance of showers. Those of you folks that are out in the Boundary Waters, bundle up out there. Put a couple of extra steak in the tent there, tie it down nice and tight. We got to make a little gusts and wind there. Saturday, 60% chance of rain with a high of 66 degrees. Showers likely. Saturday night, 30% chance of showers and partly cloudy. There is some moon coming out there with a low of 46. Sunday seems to be the day. A high of 67, mostly sunny. Sunday night, low of 45, partly cloudy. Monday, high of 68 degrees and mostly sunny. So enjoy the North Shore weekend. Those of you that are just getting here, you probably already run the gauntlet of coming through Duluth there. There was only one time I got behind or involved in Grandma's Marathon, and I made a point of never, ever doing that again. So be real careful out there. Take it easy. Go the best you can. I got some more good songs for you here this time. The Philadelphia All-Stars did the Soul Train. I don't know if you remember that, with Don Cornelius was the host. A lot of great acts, a lot of great artists that went through there. And that, of course, has a lot to do with Juneteenth. If you caught Crystal Gayle's show today, she had a lot of modern stuff. I tuned in just to make sure that I didn't run over her show there and duplicate a lot of her material. And it looks like we're years apart. She's a young lady. I'm old and decrepit here. But let's see what Ruby brought for us here. Check it out, little Rufus Thomas right here on WTIP.

0: 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The Setons are proud to support WTIP and other creative ventures in our community.
1: Thank you all. The time is 8:16 here on WTIP. Off to a good start here. Of course, we're celebrating Juneteenth here. We're celebrating the solstice. We're celebrating Boat Week. We've got so much to celebrate here. And I hope you brought your dancing shoes. But we start off with Jackie Wilson, of course. And Jackie Wilson had this illusion that if he took lots of salt pills, he would sweat a lot and that would look very sexy. It caused a heart attack on stage, unfortunately. He was in a coma for years. He was on tour with Dick Clark, and Dick Clark maintained his health care and his life support for almost 10 years until he finally passed away. But don't be taking salt pills to sweat. It's not sexy at all. I'm sorry, Jackie. That's all there is to it. And then, of course, Huey Lewis in the News. That was a J.J. Jackson tune. I remember back in the good old days, the sock hop days in the Twin Cities, it was usually Michael's Mystics because I'd track them down all over town. But the Del Counts also played that particular tune. And when they hit those first few notes of the song, the dance floor would fill up. Everybody would be on the dance floor with that one. So get out there, do it. You got your dancing shoes right here on WTIP.
2: A quick reminder for drivers on the Gunfoot Trail. This is the time of the year where turtles are crossing roads. Please drive with caution and watch out for the turtles.
1: Isn't that a rock group?
2: Yeah, so happy together.
1: They are. Yeah, you got it.
2: Flo right and Eddie.
1: More Huey Lewis in the News right here on WTIP. Check it out.
3: How are we going to start this again?
4: You guys, four bars of you. One, two. Oh.

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1: Thank you very much. 8:30 here on WTIP. Oh, man, I think I may need my heart restarted here after that last tune. That, of course, was the Reverend Al Green, but he had some serious help on there. Tony Childs on vocals. This is from the David Letterman Show. Paul Schaefer in charge of the band there. Tony Childs on vocals. Carlos Santana on guitar. Tito Puente on congas. David Sanborn on saxophone. Melitha Etheridge and Patty Austin on vocals. Oh, man, they just blew it away there, of course. And we did hear, but it's all right. I'm going to blame it on Ruby. She won't protest. She hit the wrong button there, and we had to play Son of a Sailor. My grandfather was the son of a sailor, and so it's skipped a generation, but I get to be a sailor, too, and we're all excited about Boat Week here at North House and all the folks and all the exciting crafts down there. So get out there, turn out, support your folks here. Even if there is a little rain, boats, one of the most exciting days I had, I was working at the boat show several years ago. It started to rain. All these craftsmen went out and got their canoes and kayaks and took them inside the building. It's like, what's wrong with this picture here? Aren't they supposed to float? Aren't they supposed to be in water here? So anyway, that's what's happening around town here. If you have any questions about activities, music, guest speakers, things of that sort, check out our website, WTIP.org, and check for events. Lots of stuff going on. Let me ask you a question. Are you familiar with Juneteenth? Did you learn about that when you were going to school? Have you ever heard of it before?
2: I did not. I went to school. Most of my grade school was in Minnesota, and we never learned about Juneteenth. It wasn't until about 25 years ago when I was at McAllister College working, and wow, Juneteenth, and it's... was sort of disappeared from the consciousness of...
1: Like a lot of other things that have disappeared recently here. My father was a war hero. He actually had an exhibit, a kiosk, his group did at the Smithsonian. And just before No King's Day last year on April 5th, that kiosk had disappeared for some strange reason. And fighting mad. I've been out on the corner as much as possible in several different areas protesting here. But as far as Juneteenth is concerned, I heard about when I was 9 years old. We went on a vacation in Mississippi. Heard about it from my cousins, but they did not celebrate it here. And when I heard that, it took them 2 years to tell the people in Galveston, Texas, and all of Texas, that they had been free. They were ripping them off for another 2 years. That really made me mad. So it's been difficult to celebrate, but we're doing it now. We're doing it now. More music here on WTIP. A little sailing stuff. Check this one out.

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1: Thank you. 847 here on WTIP Boomer Jam, the big boomer in the house. It's a pleasure to be with you. Martin and Ruby had to step outside here. I don't know. They weren't telling me what was going on there, but they will be back. In that set, Christopher Cross with Sailing. DW3 had I Can't Tell You Why. I prefer that one to the Eagles. They've got some really, really tight harmonies there. Out of California, a great group. I enjoyed them. I hope you did as well. And also an Isley Brothers song, For the Love of You, was done by a group called Hill Street Soul, and that was their Copacetic Cool album. Got a lot more music here, and Ruby also had it left instructions to pick up the pace considerably here, so yes ma'am, I will do exactly that. She didn't tell me what song to play though. That's the only thing. Try this one. Got your dance shoes on? Here we go.

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1: 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Gentle women, gentlemen, good evening and welcome to hour two of Boomer Jam. My name is Tyler. Martin's in the house and Ruby's in the house, and we're all just grooving on the tunes here. Ruby was the musical director. She selected a number of tunes for this evening, and it was her fault that we had a misstep there. Actually, it was my fault, and I take all full responsibility here. But beautiful day on the North Shore. Ruby and I got out, walked down by the lake, and throwing her toy around and checking out all the people and every little bush and tree and shrub, and so it's been a great day for us. Important information for you currently, 57 degrees in the harbor of Grand Marais. Tonight, there's a chance of hazardous weather conditions, storms and thunderstorms, but tonight, a 30% chance of showers, mainly before 2 a.m. Mostly cloudy with a low around 48 degrees, calm wind. Saturday, showers likely and possibly a thunderstorm before 3 p.m. Then a chance of showers and thunderstorms between 3 p.m. and 4 p.m. Then a chance of showers after 4 p.m. Partly sunny with a high near 66 degrees, northwest wind around 5 miles per hour with gusts as high as 15 miles per hour. Chance of precipitation is 60%. New rainfall amounts of less than a tenth of an inch, except higher amounts possible in thunderstorms. Saturday night, 30% chance of thunderstorms, mainly before 7 p.m. Partly cloudy with a low around 46 degrees. Northwest winds around 5 miles per hour, becoming calm. And Sunday, mostly sunny with a high near 67 degrees. Calm wind becoming south in around 5 miles per hour. Don't change your plans because of the weather here, because if you don't like the weather, just wait a minute. It's always changing around here. And that's just about the way it goes here on the North Shore here, especially with these low numbers. Now, tomorrow with the 60% chance, it's going to snow, or it's going to snow someplace. It's going to rain someplace, but we should have a grand day here. Let's move that one right there. I've got much more. Oh, these guys. This will get you upon your feet. Check it out.

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0: 1, which broke the school record by about a second. And Graham Oberholzer was 4th in the state in the discus, with, and his coach is Neil Sherman. And you can see him making frames and boxes at, I'm blocking.
1: I saw him in Hawaii this morning, so or one of the mornings this week. So that's where I see Neil.
0: So, yes, so if you see them, congratulate them. And the nice thing is 4 out of 5 are coming back next year.
1: Congratulations. 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
1: Did we already hear that one, or did I hit it again? I think it was Ruby. Ruby pushed the button. That's okay, girlfriend. You're doing.
0: I saw her.
1: The good deal.
0: I had the leash on.
1: I had a difficult time with this person for a long time here. Didn't play his music, but considering what's going on in Washington, I guess I don't have too much of a problem anywhere. Check it out.

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1: Thank you, Bill. It is 9:31 right on the dot here. In that set, we heard from Michael Jackson, Mitch Ryder, and the Detroit Wheels two times there. Our DJ at my youngest daughter's wedding copped out at the last minute with Hours to Spell, and DJ Daddy filled in at the last minute, put some Mitch Ryder on there. I was in one of the old mansions on Summit Avenue in St. Paul. We thought the building was going to come down when we put Devil with the Blue Dress on. I guess I hit it big with that one. But fun times, fun memories right here on WTIP. Hope you're all doing well. A happy solstice weekend to you. Happy boat show weekend to you. And most definitely, happy Juneteenth weekend to everyone out there. What else have I got here? All kinds of good stuff. Slow it down just a little bit. Just a little bit. Right here with these guys. Remember, I was in Geneva, Switzerland. I was returning from a trip to Africa. Spent 9 months over there, almost a year in Africa. We were debriefing at the International Red Cross office. I was in a young lady's apartment. She vacated, of course, and she had a whole stack of vinyl. And I was going through the vinyl, and I found this one right here.

Breathe deep the gathering gloom. Watch lights fade from every room. Bedsitter people look back and lament. Another day's useless energy spent. Impassioned lovers wrestle as one. Lonely man cries for love and has none. New mother picks up and suckles her son. Senior citizens wish they were young. Cold-hearted orb that rules the night removes the colors from our sight. Red is gray and yellow white, but we decide which is right and which is an illusion.

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1: Thank you, CJ. It's just about time to head home. I want to say thank you very much to Martin and to Ruby here for sitting in tonight. Appreciate you stopping by.
2: I want to thank Ruby for babysitting me. As everyone knows, I need a babysitter. And Tyler had to keep you all happy listening to good music while Ruby took care of me.
1: And I appreciate that. She's been good here, too. I deliberately slept in my den while I have her here because it was easy access to outside in case she had to go at night. And she really didn't have to go at night, but she was standing there with her hands on her hips saying, would you stop making such noise when you go to the bathroom all the time, old man? So she told me, I guess. Anyway, it's been a pleasure. Thank you very much. Let's just look at some weather before we head out here. Got a couple more tunes. Let me pull this over. It's way over there. What's it doing way over there? Bring that up. Bring this one up. There we go. Currently 48 degrees in the harbor of Grand Marais. We also have 60 in the Twin Cities, Duluth 55, 53 in two harbors, 50 in Silver Bay, 49 degrees in Tofte, Houghton, Michigan, 53, 55 in Bayfield, 49 in Grand Portage, 57 in Thunder Bay, and Ely, Minnesota is 55 degrees. Keep in mind, we're going to get some rain tonight, and it looks like about 60% chance of showers tomorrow. There is some hazardous weather conditions. There could be some thunderstorms, so just be prepared. Be prepared there. Girl Scouts, Boy Scouts, you people out in the Boundary Waters, take care. Be easy. I hope you've got all of your good tunes and good stuff with you here. I want to do a little boating stuff here as we are all amped up for the boat show this weekend. These guys have always impressed me. I saw these gentlemen at the University of Minnesota field and way back in 1960, as a matter of fact, it was right when I came back from Africa. A bunch of us went over there. I was all in a different mindset and to find all those people there with all kinds of music. And it was actually Jim Messina that was the leader of the bunch. He invited Kenny Loggins to get into the mainstream there, and who became the star out of that bunch. So anyway, little sailing right here. Check it out.

0: It is time. I've had all the fun I can possibly stand. Thank you, Martin.
1: You're very welcome. Appreciate Thanks for putting up with me.
0: It was a challenge. I want you to know it was really a challenge, but I have been trained by the best. I want you to know.
1: And I have refused training from the best.
0: I noticed that. I noticed that. You have a good Juneteenth weekend. Get down to that boat show. Check it all out. Happy summer solstice to everyone out there. And just be safe. You're in my backyard. No foolishness. No fires that will get out of control. Let's take care of business. It is 10 o'clock and you're listening to North Shore Community Radio, broadcasting at 90.7 FM WTIP Grand Marais, 90.1 FM WGPO Grand Portage, 89.1 FM WKEK Gunflint Lake, and on the World Wide Web at WTIP.org. Keep in mind that no matter what the weather is, it's another day in paradise. Good night now.
1: Good night.

This is American Roots for Juneteenth, honoring the struggle for equality with sounds of freedom. With music this hour from the Staple Singers, Nina Simone, the Blind Boys of Alabama, and Johnny Cash. To that, we'll add jazz, reggae, and another generation of singers, the Chocolate Drops, Nora Jones, and Questlove. We start in 1966 with Stevie Wonder at age 16, giving some gospel hope to Bob Dylan's epic song, Blowin' in the Wind, on American Roots.

Mavis Staples, Long Walk to D.C., 1968. She sings lead backed by siblings Cleotha and Purvis with father, the late Pop Staples, on guitar. Their tribute to Martin Luther King's 1963 March on Washington. We may have to walk to D.C. again to keep things on the level. Bob Dylan was very close to the Staples family, especially Mavis. He sang at the original March on Washington in 1963. He wrote this 1 year earlier. It's about facing the elements. He said, after a while, you become aware of nothing but a culture of feeling, of black days, of schism, evil for evil, the common destiny of the human being getting thrown off course. It's all one long funeral song. A hard rain's gonna fall on American roots.

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1: The Man in Black, Johnny Cash in 1971, on the issues of the day, the Vietnam War, poverty, and racial inequity. 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
1: This is American Roots. I'm Nick Spitzer. I've got a song written by Pop Staples about the Little Rock Nine, the first black students to attend the segregated Little Rock Central High School in Arkansas in 1957. It led to angry protests by whites who blocked the students' entry. The incident galvanized the civil rights movement, which drew support from across the nation. This is a 2023 version of the song performed by Norah Jones, Questlove, and Christian McBride.
3: Yeah.
1: Why am I treated so bad on American Roots?
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Hello, honey. This is Dr. Nina Simone telling you that you're listening to American Roots and keep buying my records.

Nina Simone, pianist, singer, and composer from Tryon, North Carolina, mingled classical, folk, gospel, jazz, blues, R&B, and pop. Wish I Knew How It Would Feel to Be Free was written by Billy Taylor and recorded in 1967 on the LP Silk and Soul. It became an anthem for the civil rights movement. Hurt by exclusion from the Curtis Institute of Music in Philadelphia, Simone increasingly turned to her mix of styles at clubs in Atlantic City. She finally moved to France after the assassination of MLK in 1968. I was honored to interview Nina Simone in 2001 for American Roots and All Things Considered. You can hear that conversation on our website at amroutes.org. She died in France in 2003. Before that, Ramsey Lewis's take on Wade in the Water, an African-American spiritual created and first sung by African-Americans in slavery. Ramsey Lewis' jazz version blended blues he heard on the Chicago streets with gospel music from church. On June 10, 1944, six teenagers from the Alabama Institute for the Negro Deaf and Blind made a radio broadcast from the Dixie Carlton Hotel. For the unsighted students of the Institute, it was a beacon of hope, a refuge from the harsh realities of the Jim Crow South, a portal to another world. With no radios available at school, the boys had to slip away to the homes of nearby friends and family members to catch vocal groups like the Golden Gate Quartet on their favorite program, Echoes of the South. On this particular afternoon, however, the boys were performing professionally for the very first time as the Happy Land Jubilee Singers. The sextet, who would later become the Blind Boys of Alabama, embarked on an 80-year journey that day, one that would take them to Carnegie Hall and the White House, to the Grammys and the Gospel Hall of Fame, as they broke down racial barriers, soundtracking the civil rights movement. Here they are in 2002 with Freedom Road on American Roots. Ain't gonna-

0: The great Mississippi Fred McDowell, born in 1904 in Rossville, Tennessee, with You Gotta Move. He had played for tips at dances and eventually moved to Memphis at the age of 24 to work in a feed mill. He moved back to Mississippi in 1940 to farm and pick cotton. Alan Lomax recorded him on his 1959 field recording trip. That led to blues aficionados arranging global bookings, playing with a beef bone and later Glass Slide. We are back with another anthem of the civil rights movement by The Impressions, followed by freedom statements in reggae and more when American Roots returns.
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0: This is American Roots, celebrating Juneteenth in the words and music of the Civil Rights Movement. The Impressions were a gospel, R&B, doo-wop, and soul group with Chattanooga roots who moved to Chicago in 1958 and added Curtis Mayfield and Jerry Butler. Their 1965 song, People Get Ready, was their best-known hit, a soul and secular mingling that Dr. King called the unofficial anthem of the Civil Rights Movement, and often used the song to get people marching to calm and comfort them.

Get Up, Stand Up, 1973, written by Bob Marley and Peter Tosh for the Wailers' second LP, Burnin'. It was an incandescent sense there of protests and uprising, showing that reggae music could be very serious. Before that, the social-emotional crossroads of The Harder They Come by Jimmy Cliff, the star of the 1972 film of the same name. In the southern U.S., the Carolina Chocolate Drops often blended blues, country, classical, and topical songs. The song Leaving Eden, suggesting a farewell to paradise, was written by Laurelin Dossett and was the CD's title track, hinting at Eden's demise and the need to move on. The ensemble had Rhiannon Giddens on vocals and fiddle, Dom Fleming's guitar, Layla McCalla on cello, and Hubby Jenkins' mandolin. From 2012, it's Leaving Eden on American Roots.

0: New Orleans Afro-Creole songster John Butte singing the Sam Cooke song, commenting on when Cooke and his entourage were turned away from a whites-only motel in Louisiana. Cooke felt compelled to write a song that spoke to his struggle and of those around him that pertained to the civil rights movement. We'll hear Sam Cooke's original in the next hour. And that's where we'll leave it for the first half of Music in Honor of Juneteenth. Our program is produced at Tulane University School of Liberal Arts with support from the National Endowment for the Arts, the New Orleans Tourism and Cultural Fund, and Jim Hart in Chicago. I'm Nick Spitzer, and this is American Roots from PRX, Public Radio Exchange.
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0: O Day, Yonder Come Day is a spiritual song sung by Gullah Geechee people in the Georgia Sea Island area and neighboring coastal states. This version was recorded by folklorist Alan Lomax in 1960 on St. Simon's Island. The community tradition continues to this day, along with farming, fishing, and Creole English speech, and many of the same songs.
1: You have to realize we picked up our language from the master and missus. You know, they spoke grammatically correct. So we would pick up words, but we didn't have time to really, you know, sound out the letters and what have you. So we would just pick up part of what they were saying, and we'd just go with it, you know. And they'd pick them up over there, pick it up and put it over there.

As part of music and the spirit of Juneteenth, we'll also hear pop songs of protest from Simon and Garfunkel, and Dion singing about touring with Sam Cooke and the tragedy of his death. Plus Sonny Terry and Brownie McGee and Sister Rosetta Tharpe. In 1961, Martin Luther King Jr. called Odetta the queen of American folk music. Bob Dylan agreed. He had been inspired by her well before he became famous. In 1965, Odetta returned the favor. On her LP, Odetta sings Dylan, backed by the remarkable guitarist Bruce Langhorne.

0: Simon and Garfunkel, the electric version of Sounds of Silence. The duo's studio audition of the song led to a record deal with Columbia, and the original acoustic version was recorded in March 1964. However, it didn't sell very well, and so Columbia insisted that it be overdubbed with an electric remix that was released the following year and went to number one on the Billboard Singles Chart in October of 1964.
1: Hi, everybody. This is Dion. I mean, you gotta stay tuned to American Roots. It's where it's happening. Yo.

0: The Sicilian rock and roll legend Dion DiMucci knew Sam Cooke in the 1950s. After Sam died in 1964, he wrote a song about him and their sometime troubled travels as a black and white musical team. He revisited the song for Sam Cooke here in America more than 50 years later in 2020. That was Paul Simon backing up Dion. Sam Cooke was born in Clarksdale, Mississippi, and moved to Chicago, where he lived most of his life. On tour, he ran into a chain gang of prisoners, and this song pays homage to their hard work. Cooke was reportedly moved by the plight of the prisoners, and he and his brother gave them cartons of cigarettes. Chain Gang, 1960.
1: I hear something saying,

Change Gonna Come, Sam Cooke, 1964. The song was inspired by various difficult events in Cooke's life, most prominently when he and his entourage were turned away from a whites-only motel in Louisiana. Cooke felt compelled to write a song that spoke to his and others' struggle. Cooke, originally a member of the All Sacred Singing Soul Stirrers, would record 30 top 40 hits in his brief career. He died December 11, 1964, in an altercation with a motel manager in Los Angeles. Let's get to the place where blues and gospel come together with Sister Rosetta Tharpe, but first with Sonny Terry and Brownie McGhee, the Piedmont Harmonica and Guitar Duo's 1957 version of the spiritual Down by the Riverside dates to before the Civil War and was also used as an anti-war protest song, especially during Vietnam and in labor strife.

tell you the natural facts. That a man don't understand the good book right, and that's all. That's all. He's got to have religion now, I tell you that's all. Now when you see people jump from church to church, you know that their confession don't amount to much, and that's all. Yeah, that's all. They've got to have more love, more understanding every day of their life.

0: That's all from Sister Rosetta Tharpe, 1937, recording in Philadelphia, the gospel blues song, originally called Denomination Blues, a record by Washington Phillips in 1927. Tharpe was born Rosie Etta Atkins in 1915 in Cotton Plant, Arkansas. Both of Tharpe's parents were singers. She later lived in Philadelphia and then New York City, often walking the line between R&B and gospel, and influencing Elvis, Jerry Lee Lewis, Isaac Hayes, and Johnny Cash, among others. She also recorded, arguably, the first black and white country record, Have a Little Talk with Jesus, with Red Foley, back in 1952. She's on a postage stamp. Check out Sister Rosetta Tharpe. We'll be back in music and conversation live with the Gullah Geechee Ring Shouters from Darien, Georgia, when American Roots returns.
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0: The Gullah Geechee people are descendants of those enslaved in the Sea Islands of Florida, North Carolina, Georgia, and South Carolina. Because of the remoteness of the plantations, the Gullah Geechee were able to retain some of their African traditions, including the ring shout. It's a ritual in which participants move counterclockwise in a circle while shuffling and stomping their feet and clapping their hands in call-and-response fashion. The tradition is rooted in West African culture mixed with elements of Christianity. Gullah Geechee ring shouters from Darien, Georgia, have preserved this ancestral heritage through performance and education since 1980. They joined us on stage at the New Orleans Jazz Museum, where they started with a song you will probably recognize that came from the Gullah Geechee culture.

All righty. Now, look here now. On Sunday morning, us going to us various churches, us come out and we say, how about that religion? We've gotten so modernistical. And we look at one another, we say, oh, honey, it's so sweet. We don't say them like that. How about that religion? How about

0: All right. Now, Master, you know, every time I go somewhere, I just see some of we. Mm-hmm. Some of we dark as 10 midnight. Some of you look picantine like this, yeah? Mm-hmm. And then some of us look like
1: high yellow.
0: Can you tell us how come I look like it is?
2: We look the way we look because we are black. Huh? Yes, we are black. So what if I am a black woman? Is it a disease? Well, if it is, I sure hope that it's catching. Because what they need to do with us, they need to pour us in a bottle, label us, and sprinkle us over all of the men and women who ever worked or died, lived or cried for either one of us. Oh, yeah. So what if I am a black woman? Is it a crime? Well, arrest me. Because I am smart, but I'm still learning. Yeah. And you black men know that we black women can be hateful. But I like to eat. I like to work. Clothe, house, feed me, mine, and yours, like we've been doing for the past 300 years. Right. So what if I am a black woman? Is it insane? Huh. Well, commit me, because I want truth, not lies, sunshine, not rain, pleasure, not pain, and I'm looking for a man and not a child. So what if I am a black woman? Is it a sin?
0: Yeah.
2: Well, pray for me and pray for yourself. Because if you don't like women of color, we are midnight black.
0: Yeah.
2: We are chestnut brown, cocoa dip, woo, big lip, big hip, big breasted, and beautiful. All at the same time. So what if I am a black woman? I've got same rights as you. I've worked for them, died for them, laid and lied them. On every plantation, from Alabama to Boston and back. So, what if I am a black woman? I love me, and I want you to love me too. Because I am as I've always been, near you, close to you, beside you, caring, giving, and sharing. Your black woman for over 300 years. Love us.
0: Now, our manager is going to teach you what we're doing up here.
3: This polyrhythmic beat came from Africa. For love of money, we never change that. The ring shout, we never change it for love of money because it's our culture. See if you can catch this beat if you can. As she said, if you don't have a camera on, warm those hands up. We know we're on the radio. Radio, warm those hands up and see if you can match this beat. Turn those recorders on because it came from Africa. You ready? It goes like this. One, two, three. That's it. 1, 2, 3, 1, 2, 3, 1, 2, 3, 1, 2, 3, 1, 2, 3, 1, 2, 3, 1, 2, 3. The band, the drums, and we couldn't beat them anymore. But guess what? We have the stick man, 1.

0: you notice, it's all the same beat. If you notice, it's all the same beat. Woo!
1: We gonna do this little thing here now. You know one thing, your master man gave us something to eat. He gave us something to eat.
0: He gave us something to eat.
1: Come on, yeah. Mm-hmm. He gave us chicken feet, backbone, neck bone, pigtail, hog head, chitlin, and all such like as that. Now, somebody want to say, you could take them, poke me to make a mean poke pot, and you make you want to slap your mama. I can't say that because mama's still living, got a can. But you know one thing, yeah? Daniel was a slave. He's working outside of master house. So Daniel says to himself, he said, "Ooh, Lord have mercy, we had killed a hag the other day, and I put all the good meat in master house." Well, guess what? Master come to him and say, "Hey, boy, I'm going out of town today now. I ain't want you to let nobody go up in the house there." And you know what Jack say? "Oh, no, master, you ain't got to worry about that because I got him right here. I ain't going to let nobody go up in there." But while master been gone, he start thinking to himself. He's, "Oh, Lord, have mercy, master, because it's going to be good meat up in there. I sure want me a good little piece here." Now, he decided he was going to go in there and get him a little piece. He told him on the outside, I said, "Now, y'all watch for master." Now, he was not thieving. He was not stealing.
0: No.
1: He was surviving.
0: Surviving.
1: Mm-hmm. That was surviving. So, Amber, one thing, Redstone's going to mess up.
0: They go to hell.
1: They go where?
0: To hell.
1: Oh!

0: All right. Yes. Yes.
1: We also want to tell you a little bit of our cultural ways of dealing with the herbs. Mm-hmm. And here in Louisiana, you have that beautiful moss. We call it Spanish moss down in Georgia. We call it life everlasting. My herbalist friend is here. And these are type of things that grow all the time. But now we cut the grass. Mm-hmm. And because we cut it, a lot of those things have faded away and we don't practice it. But in our culture of Gullah Geechee, along with our Fort Lord and singing and the songs, we practice our herbs. And we still make tea out of those herbs. And then we have things like the root doctor and the root worker. And all of them, sometime it means a lot of things. That's why I guess they picked us to be in the new movie, Geechee Witch and the Boo Hag. The hag is the part that they say rides you at night. That's the spooky stuff. But the herbs that we use it for healing of the body. I'm an old man now, so I need a lot of herbs to keep me young. So I do appreciate that. So thank you. Back into the hands of our leader, Ms. Joanne Waltower Ross.
0: All right. We have to know where we came from before we know where we are going. And in this very same group, we have a person that we dearly love, and she's not with us because of illness, but her name is Ms. Marjorie Washington, so we so lovingly call this Maggie. Well, she wrote this poem. She went home. So the question is always asked, what did your four parents bring with them from Mother Africa? And Marsha said the poem a while ago. She said, they didn't bring nothing because it was an unplanned trip. But she said, it was a beautiful day in our village. Up in the sky, there wasn't a cloud showing. There was a cool breeze blowing. We decided we'd go down to the seaside. Little did we know we'd soon be taking an unplanned ride. From out of nowhere, these brutal strangers, they came. They put shackles on our feet. They put shackles on our hand. Thrown into the bottom of a dirty, dirty ship. On the way to an unknown destination, it was an unplanned trip. We crossed the deep blue sea to a foreign shore, a place that we did not know and a place that we certainly didn't ask to go. Our women were misused and abused, too. Everything they was asked to do, they did it. Never once did they refuse. We tilled the soil, cultivated the land. To this day, that's something that some folks still can't understand. We are a mystery. Other folks look at us and wonder how we can live and still yet be. Right. But it's not who we are, but whose we are that determines our destiny. But thanks be to a man named Abraham Lincoln, who wrote a decree that on January 1, 1863, we'd all be set free. And as the evening shadows would appear, I could cast my eyes over to Mother Africa, and I could think about our former years. And I could think about that dirty, dirty ship that brought us over here on an unplanned trip. And if Mahalia Jackson was living at that time, she would sing this song, and it would do them justice by hearing that song.

Of course, Abraham Lincoln said on January 1, 1863, all the slaves would be set free. Well, some folks didn't find out they were free until 2.5 years later. And when they did find out, Galveston, Texas got news. Well, of course, they were doing something, and they say, oh, what? I'm free? Maybe I'm washing clothes, maybe cooking missing master's dinner. They said, we free. We gone. We getting up out of here. So, you know, thanks be to Abraham Lincoln for doing that very same thing. And in our closing, we know that we were looking for another day, you know, a brighter day. And some of us are still looking for a brighter day. And some of us have placed ourselves in positions where we aren't free still in our minds. But we have to free ourselves from that. So, old day, yonder come day. Oh,

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1: 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God.

0: Boom. Gullah Geechee Shouters, how about that? Beautiful. We're going to talk just a little bit for a moment. In radio, we call this chin music. And I'm going to go with age before beauty, if that's okay.
1: Sure.
0: You like that, Jax? Okay? All right, so they say that you're the oldest shouter out here.
2: 25.
0: Oh, yeah, yeah. How did you come into the tradition?
2: Well, I started when I was about 10 years old in another group. We used to go out at night, leave home early part of the night. We go, there it's called Christmas Eve, and we go to church and we get in there all night long. We shout, eat hot dogs, something like, and we shout till the daylight come. And after daylight come, I go home, all wet up. But I never did like to shout. And so from then on, I just was just shouting, and I stopped beating the stick. I guess when I was right around about 15, something like that.
0: People call it watch night.
2: Watch night, right.
0: So they're watching for the word, you know, from Lincoln onward to freedom.
2: Yes.
0: Yeah.
2: Yes.
0: So so you're there during a Christmas holiday, which is about the beginnings of Christianity, but you're also thinking about life on earth and getting out of slavery.
2: Right.
0: Yeah.
2: Right.
0: And now, how did you become the stick man?
2: Well, back in then, I started with my brother and my uncles and the original group, and I just was a little just beating the stick, you know, till I grew up, started beating to get the song of it.
0: Yeah.
2: And I started beating then and still beating.
0: Yeah.
2: Enjoy it.
0: Thank you for still beating that stick,
2: yes,
0: man. Yeah, you keep them rolling at you.
2: Oh, yeah.
0: Yeah, that's good.
2: Yeah.
0: That's good.
2: I enjoy it.
0: Yeah, let's give him a round of applause here. Jack Evan.
2: Yeah,
0: look at that. He's the oldest shatter on the stage.
2: Yes, sir.
0: We don't have to give ages for everybody.
2: No. 25 enough.
0: Right. So, Joanne Ross.
3: That's me.
0: There you go. How did you get into the tradition?
4: Well, we came up in Holiness, Pentecostal movement.
0: Mm-hmm.
4: And every Christmas Eve, we had Christmas Eve and New Year's Eve, we ended up at the church. We weren't asked to go. We were made to go.
0: Mm-hmm.
4: Yeah. And we'd go and we'd have fun on the outside, and the older people would be inside until it was prayer time. And all of us had to engage in the prayer.
0: And you go in the counterclockwise.
4: That's right.
0: Mm-hmm. Circle.
4: Yes, right.
0: Yeah, and that seems to be something that is in some of the other African singing traditions,
4: yes,
0: in the country.
4: Mm-hmm.
0: But what are your early memories of being out there and shouting?
4: Oh, well, we used to mimic the shout. We used to mimic, actually, Holy Spirit, Holy Ghost, uh-huh, would fall on the people in the church, and we used to mimic what they do. Uh-huh. And then we were made to come to the altar at certain times, and especially on Friday nights, and they would have what they call terror service. Mm-hmm. And we would call on Jesus until we were endowed with power.
0: How would you describe what you're wearing?
4: Well, in the olden days, most folks wore these long skirts and head rags. And the head rags were actually because, you know, we had to go and hunt wood, go across the road and get wood to bring back to make a fire.
0: Mm.
4: So they would go back and they'd bring the wood up on their head with the croaker sack.
0: Oh, yeah.
4: And they, also when they're cooking, they cook, the kitchens were on the outside of the house. So they were cooking and kept the sweat out their eyes. Yeah.
0: Uh-huh.
4: Uh-huh. Mm-hmm.
0: Now, I had a feeling that the stories you were telling were into the world of Gullah.
4: They're original.
0: Yeah. Yeah.
4: Yeah. And trust me, I don't study them. They just pop in my head.
0: Yeah.
4: Yeah.
0: Well, did you speak Gullah first or English?
4: Well, I used to mimic the old lady used to be around in our community.
0: Uh-huh.
4: She lived across the road and she had a lot of goats. And I used to go hang out with the goats.
0: Yeah.
4: So I could hear her talk, and she would be talking to the ghost, and she would go, put that over there. And I understood what she was saying. So this was easy for me to do.
0: Yeah. Yeah.
4: Yeah. Yeah. This is who I am.
0: Yeah. I mean, it sounds fantastic. I wonder how much Gullah is spoken on public radio. Probably not too much.
4: I doubt it.
0: Yeah.
4: Yes.
0: So does everybody speak Gullah, or is it something you have to be of a certain age?
4: Oh, you have to ride with us to hear us.
0: Oh, yeah?
4: Yeah. They don't know a thing we be saying up in there.
0: Yeah, you took the words right out of my mouth.
4: We had Ranger Ted baffled. We were just talking. Finally, I said, I know you're the only thing that we say up in you. Exactly.
0: You know, here in Louisiana, we have a form of Creole,
4: yeah,
0: related to French. Mm-hmm. Gullah is related to English.
4: Mm-hmm.
0: And if you speak strictly old school Cajun French, you won't understand the Creole.
4: No, I wouldn't.
0: Yeah. Mm-hmm. So
4: you have to realize we picked up our language from the master and missus. You know, they spoke grammatically correct. So we would pick up words, but we didn't have time to really, you know, sound out the letters and what have you. So we would just pick up part of what they were saying and we'd just go with it, you know.
0: Yeah.
4: And they'd pick them up, put them over there. Pick it up and put it over there.
0: Right.
4: Yeah.
0: Now, how did you get involved playing the washboard? A lot of people here play washboards with the music.
4: Well, I play washboard and I beat drums.
0: Uh-huh.
4: Bass drum, that is. I used to beat it in church.
0: Yeah.
4: And, of course, you know. That's how it goes in the rub board. That was a part of our music at church.
0: Yeah.
4: You know, you wash clothes with it, and then when it, you know, got kind of worn, you took it to the church and you rub it till it wore completely out.
0: Yeah. One of the things I find great about y'all, I mean, if you go to a church for watch night, I mean, you do see men and women, young and old, families.
4: Oh, yeah.
0: And here's your group is men and women.
4: Yes.
0: So you're really kind of recreating watch night when you're with us here.
4: Right.
0: We're lucky for that.
4: Yes. And we're training the young people, and I'm just excited that they came up on stage, you know, that they're here.
0: Yeah.
4: And even with the rockers, I saw young people with them, and I'm excited about that because when we die out, they can carry on the tradition. And they may not have what we do down pat, but they're getting there.
0: Yeah.
4: They're getting there. If they keep doing it, they'll get it.
0: Give them a big round of applause here, folks.
1: All right.
0: What should we go out on, ladies and gentlemen?

The Gullah Geechee Ring Shouters live at the New Orleans Jazz Museum singing Oh Freedom, a song long associated with the civil rights movement. The Gullah Geechee Ring Shouters included Joanne Waltar Ross, Ophelia Grant, Marsha Armstrong, Bertha McKnight, Chantel Hawkins, Akela Hawkins, Najir Stevens, Xavier Cortez Ross, Jack Evans, and Griffin Lotson. Special thanks to Heather Hodges of the Historic New Orleans Collection and her colleagues with the National Park Service, led by Community Engagement Specialist Ted Johnson of the Temucuan Ecological and Historic Preserve in Jacksonville, Florida, with bringing the Gullah Geechee Tradition Bearers on a grand tour to New Orleans. Also thanks in New Orleans to Matt Hampsey and Ranger Jade Perdue, both of the New Orleans Jazz National Historical Park, and Ellen Durand of White Oak Productions. Sound recordists included Misha Kachkachishvili, Travis Wagaspak, and Danny Kadar. American Roots is produced in collaboration with colleagues in the School of Liberal Arts at Tulane University and support from the National Endowment for the Arts, the New Orleans Tourism and Culture Fund, and Jim Hart in Chicago. 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

If you're a fan of St. Vincent, Chapel Roan, Lana Del Rey, or Kate Bush, there's a good chance you're also a fan of The Last Dinner Party, the UK-based band who kicked off our hour alongside War Child Records with Let's Do It Again, something that we're about to do right about now here on the Mainstream. I'm your host, Brett Mabey, and again, I'm coming to you from the Seneca Nation's Allegheny Territory before this time together is up. We'll be taking a cruise around the world, seeking out some of the best new music as we reimagine a mainstream music scene, particularly with the much-needed representation of Indigenous artists of Turtle Island. We'll be hearing from Trixie Mattel, one from Kula Shaker, one of the Britpop bands of the 90s that didn't quite get as much coverage as, say, Blur or Oasis. It might have to do with the fact that they sang songs in Sanskrit, which I'm not hating on, but I don't know how much the good people of England were a fan of that. Anyway, we'll also be enjoying Zara Larsson, Sophia Cortesis, in the first block, Lana Del Rey's latest, and this one from Oneida and Mohawk member Lacey Hill. She belongs to the Wolf Clan, and we're going to be enjoying her Crazy For You single, a song that she co-wrote with also Mohawk artist Derek Miller. Turn it up, sing along, get your groove on, and as always, keep it tuned in here to the Mainstream.

0: coming to you from the Allegheny Territory of the Seneca Nation. I'm Justin Woodmansey from the band Alamantra, and you are listening to Native Voice One.
1: Here's my white feather hawk-tailed deer hunter. Likes to keep me cool in the hot breeze summer. Likes to push me on the screen John Deere mower. 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

Lana Del Rey's white feather hawk-tailed deer hunter. You try and say it. Say it 10 times fast. It's harder than you think. Has a great track to wind on the first set of music this hour. We also heard Iles, Un Amor de la Calle, from the Como Las Canto Yo, and it was Lacey Hill's Crazy for You single that kicked off the set. 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There's a lot of cool stuff happening there as well. And are you a professional singer-songwriter? 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Box 252, Salamanca, New York, 14779. As it's a bit to remember, all you have to keep in mind is that all of that information and so much more can be found on the full website at mainstreamradio.net. Sophia Cortesis before this block is through, and looking ahead into the remainder of our time, some Thundercat, his take on a Diana Ross classic. We'll also be hearing one from Carrie Morin's Innocent Allies. It's hard to believe that album's almost 3 years old already as well. We'll also, in this block, be hearing from PJ Vegas. Now, I talk about PJ a lot, and I also talk about his dad, Pat Vegas. Something that recently came to my attention, though, and I didn't know this. It's the stuff of legend, man. Jimi Hendrix personally encouraged Pat and Lolly Vegas to form an all-native band. And so, the rest you know is history. In 1969, through that direct inspiration, they formed Redbone.

0: 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It's good to have you here, and I love all the hard work that Gerald's doing for an underserved community as well. My hat's off to you, and I can't wait to get caught up soon. 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Holy F is coming up before too long. Right now, some Britpop outsiders. They had some pretty huge hits, but they never quite got the attention of bands like Blur or Oasis. They are perhaps some of the most interesting artists out of that scene, anyway. This is from Coolest Shaker and their Good Money single. 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I'll set it on, Dodge 8.
1: You and me are free to choose our own reality. 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

your cash in his mouth.

Thundercat and Candy Crush teaming up for a version of Diana Ross's Upside Down, a great disco classic, and this version's a staple in the mainstream rotation. I'm a pretty big Thundercat fan. I'm a bassist. I don't know if you ever knew that. I don't really talk about myself a lot because, let's be honest, you don't want to hear any of that anyway. But Thundercat is a pretty cool cat anyway. And of course, if you grew up in the 80s at any point, you get the reference as well. Also in that set was Holy F's Elevate, and it was Kula Shaker's 2025 single, Good Money, that got us into the half. I can't wait to do this again. And with that being said, you're welcome to check your listings for the next time you can tune in with your old buddy, old pal, Brett, maybe, and a lot of great music from talented artists across the globe. We have an important job to reimagine mainstream music, and, well, I think we're doing an okay job of it anyway, so join me again sooner than later on your favorite local airwaves. 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Again, there has been a little bit of a redesigning going on at mainstreamradio.net, so bookmark it and visit it often. And before too long, there's going to be information about an exciting initiative that's happening with Indigenous music in the Pacific Northwest in 2027. So stay tuned for details with a project that my good friend Leon Thompson is embarking on. In the remainder of our time, Métis artist J.C. Campbell will also be hearing from 1876. And right now, we're going to hear a song from Kerry Morin's Innocent Allies, not his latest release, his second to latest release. Turn it up with Indian Hunter's Return, and be good to yourself and each other, and join me again here very soon on the Mainstream.

fires be lighted. Let our circle be strong and full of medicine. 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This is my dream song that I'm singing for you. This is my power song that is taking me to the edge. This is rock medicine, the talking tree.

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It is a chant. It is a medicine story. It is what happened long ago. It is a bead in a story belt. It is what has been forgotten. It is a smell of sweet grass and cedar and prayers lifted to the sky, Father. It is a way, a tradition, the way it was always done by the people. It is a feeling of warmth, the sound of voices. Listen, I am dancing underneath.

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WTIP has been serving the community since 1998, bringing you local news, weather, information, and entertainment that reflect the personality of the North Shore. Thank you for supporting our efforts.

inside a dream. I could not get loose. I'll tell you it, although there's little use to tell a dream when dreaming is all you ever do. Things were not so good, I can't make light of it. My poor soul, it was having a dark night of it. It was a long night.

For some strange reason, I always associate Nick Cave and Morrissey together, although I will say that I much prefer Nick Cave, and at least he doesn't cancel shows all the time as well. With the Bad Seeds, it's Long Dark Night from the Wild God album, kicking off this hour together on the mainstream. Now, I scan up, rep, maybe Nick Yasso, Gyaonjates, Ne Ho Ne, Ohio, Onetago. I'm tuned in from the Seneca Nation's Allegheny Territory in beautiful Salamanca, New York. And before our time together is up, we'll be hearing from the remaining members of the Tragically Hip, who performed on CBC for a Gord Downie tribute a few years back. So stick around for more details on that. Also, Willie Nelson and Rodney Crowell, a track from Scary Pockets and Hunter, their take on a Marvin Gaye classic. We'll also be enjoying some Miles Smith, Ellie Fontaine, and in this first block, Air Jazz, who I first became acquainted with through his collaborations with like Bum Yoa and Ka Chung, but lately he's also, I do believe, a full-fledged member now of the indigenous collective based out of Seattle, Kuik. There's a number of tracks on Kuik's latest album that features Air Jazz. So without further ado, we're going to hear some solo Air Jazz from this talented Tlingit MC. It's My Forget-Me-Nots, found on the Uncle Tomahawk album on the mainstream.

brought a simpler time. Y'all, I miss you lot. Cruise to Bahamas, live Branson dramas, tours in pajamas.

time tuning in, well, let me give you a brief overview of what you can expect here on the mainstream. Some might say, myself included, that a lot of radio has become stale. Perhaps you agree with that sentiment. Well, I take that personally, and so I've made it a personal goal to shake things up a little bit and have some fun reimagining what a mainstream music scene can be, particularly with the much-needed representation of indigenous artists of Turtle Island. It's an omission that you perhaps haven't ever even considered, but once you see it, you can't unsee it, if you know what I mean. So again, it's good to have you here. 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We'll be hearing from the Tragically Hip and Feist before this block is through. Also, Willie Nelson, and looking ahead, we'll be jumping around with some Scary Pockets and Hunter, Miles Smith, Joey Styles with Carson Gray, and a whole lot more. Helping to wind down this first half is Thomas Rhett, a Grammy-nominated chart-topping singer-songwriter. To date, he has 4 Grammy nominations and has written hits for the likes of Florida Georgia Line, Lee Bryce, and Jason Aldean. His 3rd album debuted at number 1 on the Billboard 200, and you might even remember a duet that Rhett did with Elmo on Sesame Street. And yeah, that's a personal goal of mine as well. I hope to see that happen someday. Before I get too off track, it's Thomas Rhett and Teddy Swims with their collaboration Something About a Woman on your new favorite show. Enjoy this set of music on the mainstream.

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So I do see you. It's good to have you here, and I look forward to you staying in touch as well. Don't forget that on the website, there's a chat feature, but you can always email me as well at brett@mainstreamradio.net, or just give me a call and leave a message at 1-888-362-9970. In the remainder of the hour, Anishinaabe singer Allie Fontaine. Of course, she is the daughter of the late great Vince Fontaine, one of the co-founders of Eagle and Hawk and Indian City. We'll also be enjoying some Miles Smith and looking even further into the remainder of our time, one from Life Partners, Joey Styles, the talented Métis MC, and Haida Gwaii singer-songwriter and actress Carson Gray. Helping us to kick off this set is Scary Pockets and their take on Marvin Gaye's Let's Get It On. It's found on the band's Electric Dreams and Cosmic Nightmares. And if you're familiar with this funky ensemble, you might keep in mind that they have some new videos up on YouTube as well, including a funky version of Tears for Fears' Everybody Wants to Rule the World, a Daft Punk funk cover of Harder, Better, Faster, Stronger, a funky version of the White Stripes' Seven Nation Army, and so much more. So be sure to go check that out. I've done enough talking. I'll get out of the way. Turn it up and sing along. Sing along and have some fun. You're listening to The Mainstream.

meaning water in Anishinaabe, that's Allie Fontaine's Nibby, today on your new favorite show. We also heard Miles Smith's Whisper, and it was Bruno Mars' On My Soul from his latest number one album, The Romantic. Before that was Scary Pockets and Hunter's take on Marvin Gaye's Let's Get It On. You bring the chips, I'll bring the tunes, and together we're going to make some radio magic happen. Check your local listings for the next time you can dial into the mainstream with Brett Mabee. And the more the merrier, tell your friends and family to check it out for themselves as well. For the longest time, that was the only way we could enjoy music, and I want to do my small part in helping to make music listening a communal experience again. So I can't wait for the next opportunity we have. I do broadcast 7 days a week, 3 hours a day. There are a lot of ways you can tune in as well. 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A track from Tyla coming up before too long. Also, Joey Styles and Carson Gray, but not before the English singer, songwriter, and performer, Sophie Ellis Bextor. Enjoy her Dolce Vita. And be good to yourself and each other, and be good or be good at it on the mainstream.

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frequent collaborators with Sage Cornelius and Levi Platero, Turquoise Steel has opened for some pretty major blues rock artists, including Chris Duarte and Allie Venable. They've been staples in the Southwest blues scene for a number of years, and I'm glad to see them breaking out into the bigger national, or dare I say international, indigenous music scene as well. That's their Soul Dimension, found from their latest album, Homeland, getting us into this hour in a great way on your new favorite show, The Mainstream. Brett Maimenigasso, right now I'm nice and comfy in the Mainstream studio, nestled among the beautiful hills of the Ohio. That's the Allegheny Territory of the Seneca Nation, and I'm grateful that you can spend a little of your hard-earned time with me. You have a lot of options out there, and it means the world that you continue to tune it in and make this one of the best new shows on radio. I say new, but it's almost been 3 years already, friends, so where has the time gone? I have some ideas on that, but we'll save that for another time. You're here for the music. Let me keep this short and sweet, or shorter and sweeter anyway. One from Lava LaRue, Estella Kirk, and in this block, we're kicking things off with a bluesy set with tracks featuring Crystal Shawanda, and this one from an artist who didn't even release his debut album until he was in his 60s. In addition, Robert Finley also reached the semifinals on America's Got Talent back in 2019. He works closely with Black Keys singer-songwriter and producer Dan Arbach. This is from Finley's Tell Everybody, 21st Century Juke Joint Blues from Easy Eye Sound. And Tell Everybody, be good to yourself, and I'll be back after one from Hola, Keith Cicola, today on The Mainstream.

Keith Sekola and Doors drummer John Densmore with Cocopelli Blues, found on Circle, specifically, well, the version that I have, the 25th anniversary deluxe edition as well. Before that was Crystal Shawanda's When You Rise from her Fish Out of Water, and we also heard Robert Findlay's Tell Everybody. If you're just now joining the party, it's good to have you here. You've missed a little bit, so I encourage you to try and be on time. But as it is, I do understand that you just might be getting out the door as fast as you can on your way to work. So, as always, I've got you covered. Don't cry. 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Check out the full digital archive. There's also information about some great collaborations I have with groups near and dear to me and the home community of Allegheny and Gutageskow, and some other great things as well, including a project with friends for a SoundCube immersive experience at Virginia Tech. 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Before the hour is up, we'll be hearing from Liv Wade, also Tiny Habits, one from Adrian Wall, and a whole lot more, including this one from Oglala Lakota musician from the Pine Ridge Territory in South Dakota, Scotty Clifford, and Spirits Cry. Enjoy Stars Fall, and I'll be back with you in the second half during this hour on the Mainstream.

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And again, as always, you're welcome to stick around for the entire time, but if you can't, get caught back up on sites like nv1.org, where The Mainstream plays multiple times throughout the week. 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Now, with that being said, I'm not necessarily opposed to covers. However, it better be a good cover if you're going to send me a version of somebody else's music. I'm just saying. But either way, reach out to me and let's stay in touch. Before this hour of listening is up, Yacht Scene from the band's sophomore release. And I'll be back in just a few. Right now, we're going to kick off this block with Liv Wade, an indigenous musician who studied classical piano and classical guitar through the Royal Conservatory of Music in Canada. Enjoy Liv's Darkest Hour single, and I'll be back with you one last time here on your new favorite show.

Yahtzeen's Twilight. From the band's sophomore release on Sub Pop Records, the album Stand on My Shoulders, and the song that's helping to wind down my time with you is Twilight, a song that has nothing to do with Stephanie Meyer's series of books. All right, so as I do get ready to sign out, I want you to keep in mind that I can't wait to do this again. Give me a call toll-free at 1-888-362-9970. Let me know just how much you're enjoying the show, and you can also get requests in that way as well. And if you're an Indigenous artist looking for a feature on Gyno, you can press option 2. And for more information about the Full Moon Radio, that, my friend, is option 3. In the remainder of our time, Alexis Taylor of Hot Chip. The first song of this final set is from Tiny Habits and Lizzie McAlpine. If you're familiar with Lizzie McAlpine's Tiny Desk music performance, then you already know that Tiny Habits backed her on that performance. That was one of their earliest major co-signs. Right now, it's their for sale sign that I leave you with. 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

If you're a fan of St. Vincent, Chapel Roan, Lana Del Rey, or Kate Bush, there's a good chance you're also a fan of The Last Dinner Party, the UK-based band who kicked off our hour alongside War Child Records with Let's Do It Again, something that we're about to do right about now here on the Mainstream. I'm your host, Brett Mabee, and again, I'm coming to you from the Seneca Nation's Allegheny Territory before this time together is up. We'll be taking a cruise around the world, seeking out some of the best new music as we reimagine a mainstream music scene, particularly with the much-needed representation of indigenous artists of Turtle Island. We'll be hearing from Trixie Mattel, one from Kula Shaker, one of the Britpop bands of the 90s that didn't quite get as much coverage as, say, Blur or Oasis. It might have to do with the fact that they sang songs in Sanskrit, which I'm not hating on, but I don't know how much the good people of England were a fan of that. Anyway, we'll also be enjoying Zara Larsson, Sophia Cortesis, in the first block, Lana Del Rey's latest, and this one from Oneida and Mohawk member Lacey Hill. She belongs to the Wolf Clan, and we're going to be enjoying her Crazy For You single, a song that she co-wrote with also Mohawk artist Derek Miller. Turn it up, sing along, get your groove on, and as always, keep it tuned in here to the Mainstream.

0: coming to you from the Allegheny Territory of the Seneca Nation. I'm Justin Woodmansey from the band Alamantra, and you are listening to Native Voice One.
1: Here's my white feather hawk-tailed deer hunter. 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
1: Lana Del Rey's White Feather Hawk-Tailed Deer Hunter. You try and say it. Say it 10 times fast. It's harder than you think. That's a great track to wind down the first set of music this hour. We also heard Iles, Un Amor de la Calle, from the Como Las Canto Yo, and it was Lacey Hill's Crazy for You single that kicked off the set. If you're just now joining our listening party, there's never a bad time or place per se to join me on your favorite local airwaves, but you have missed a little bit, so you're welcome to get caught back up at mainstreamradio.net or head on over to live365.com. There's a lot of cool stuff happening there as well. And are you a professional singer-songwriter? 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Yes, that's a thing. 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Box 252, Salamanca, New York, 14779. As it's a bit to remember, all you have to keep in mind is that all of that information and so much more can be found on the full website at mainstreamradio.net. Sophia Cortesis before this block is through, and looking ahead into the remainder of our time, some Thundercat, his take on a Diana Ross classic. We'll also be hearing one from Carrie Morin's Innocent Allies. It's hard to believe that album's almost 3 years old already as well. We'll also, in this block, be hearing from PJ Vegas. Now, I talk about PJ a lot, and I also talk about his dad, Pat Vegas. Something that recently came to my attention, though, and I didn't know this. It's the stuff of legend, man. Jimi Hendrix personally encouraged Pat and Lolly Vegas to form an all-native band. And so, the rest you know is history. In 1969, through that direct inspiration, they formed Redbone. As we get back into PJ's music right now, turn it up with his smoking gun signal. Don't go anywhere, there's still a lot of great music left this hour on the mainstream.

0: 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It's good to have you here, and I love all the hard work that Gerald's doing for an underserved community as well. My hat's off to you, and I can't wait to get caught up soon. If you do have to step away from listening on the AM/FM frequencies at any point during our time together, always get caught up a number of different ways, including mainstreamradio.net. Holy F is coming up before too long. Right now, some Britpop outsiders. They had some pretty huge hits, but they never quite got the attention of bands like Blur or Oasis. They are perhaps some of the most interesting artists out of that scene, anyway. This is from Coolest Shaker and their Good Money single. Enjoy this set of music and don't go anywhere. You're listening to The Mainstream. I'll set it on, Dodge 8.
1: You and me are free to choose our own reality. When opportunity

start paying for it, the more they're going to respect you, because I respect you. You understand? I've got years of experience. And there's two types of cash in the world. There's your cash.

Thundercat and Candy Crush teaming up for a version of Diana Ross's Upside Down, a great disco classic, and this version's a staple in the mainstream rotation. I'm a pretty big Thundercat fan. I'm a bassist. I don't know if you ever knew that. I don't really talk about myself a lot because, let's be honest, you don't want to hear any of that anyway. But Thundercat is a pretty cool cat anyway. And of course, if you grew up in the 80s at any point, you get the reference as well. Also in that set was Holy F's Elevate, and it was Kula Shaker's 2025 single, Good Money, that got us into the half. I can't wait to do this again. And with that being said, you're welcome to check your listings for the next time you can tune in with your old buddy, old pal, Brett, maybe. And a lot of great music from talented artists across the globe. We have an important job to reimagine mainstream music, and, well, I think we're doing an okay job of it anyway, so join me again sooner than later on your favorite local airwaves. 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Again, there has been a little bit of a redesigning going on at mainstreamradio.net, so bookmark it and visit it often. And before too long, there's going to be information about an exciting initiative that's happening with Indigenous music in the Pacific Northwest in 2027. So stay tuned for details with a project that my good friend Leon Thompson is embarking on. In the remainder of our time, Métis artist J.C. Campbell will also be hearing from 1876. And right now, we're going to hear a song from Kerry Morin's Innocent Allies, not his latest release, his second to latest release. Turn it up with Indian Hunter's Return, and be good to yourself and each other, and join me again here very soon on the Mainstream.

story fires be lighted. Let our circle be strong and full of medicine. Hear me. This is my dream song that I'm singing for you. This is my power song that is taking me to the edge. This is rock medicine, the talking tree.

this was the way of it. It is a river. It is a chant. It is a medicine story. It is what happened long ago. It is a bead in a story belt. It is what has been forgotten. It is a smell of sweet grass and cedar and prayers left to the sky, Father. It is a way, a tradition, the way it was always done by the people. It is a feeling of warmth, the sound of voices. Listen, I am dancing underneath you.

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inside a dream. I could not get loose. I'll tell you it, although there's little use to tell a dream when dreaming is all you ever do. Things were not so good, I can't make light of it. My poor soul, it was having a dark night of it. It was a long night.

For some strange reason, I always associate Nick Cave and Morrissey together, although I will say that I much prefer Nick Cave, and at least he doesn't cancel shows all the time as well. With the Bad Seeds, it's Long Dark Night from the Wild God album, kicking off this hour together on the mainstream. Now, I scan up, rep, maybe Nick Yasso, Gyaonjates, Ne Ho Ne, Ohio, Onetago. I'm tuned in from the Seneca Nation's Allegheny Territory in beautiful Salamanca, New York. And before our time together is up, we'll be hearing from the remaining members of the Tragically Hip, who performed on CBC for a Gord Downie tribute a few years back. So stick around for more details on that. Also, Willie Nelson and Rodney Crowell, a track from Scary Pockets and Hunter, their take on a Marvin Gaye classic. We'll also be enjoying some Miles Smith, Ellie Fontaine, and in this first block, Air Jazz, who I first became acquainted with through his collaborations with like Bum Yoa and Ka Chung, but lately he's also, I do believe, a full-fledged member now of the indigenous collective based out of Seattle, Kuik. There's a number of tracks on Kuik's latest album that features Air Jazz. So without further ado, we're going to hear some solo Air Jazz from this talented Tlingit MC. It's My Forget-Me-Nots, found on the Uncle Tomahawk album on the mainstream.

From Gaddison's Serenade and Going Out by Request at Center of the Universe, today on the Mainstream. We also heard Steve Kroeger and Sky Holland's Everyday, Rainbow Starr's Apocalyptic Teens, and it was Air Jazz with My Forget-Me-Nots that got us into the set. If you're just now joining, it's good to have you here. I'm Brett Mabee, and if it's your first time tuning in, well, let me give you a brief overview of what you can expect here on the Mainstream. Some might say, myself included, that a lot of radio has become stale. Perhaps you agree with that sentiment. Well, I take that personally, and so I've made it a personal goal to shake things up a little bit and have some fun reimagining what a mainstream music scene can be, particularly with the much-needed representation of indigenous artists of Turtle Island. It's an omission.

He has 4 Grammy nominations and has written hits for the likes of Florida Georgia Line, Lee Bryce, and Jason Aldean. His 3rd album debuted at number 1 on the Billboard 200, and you might even remember a duet that Rhett did with Elmo on Sesame Street. And yeah, that's a personal goal of mine as well. I hope to see that happen someday. Before I get too off track, it's Thomas Rhett and Teddy Swims with their collaboration Something About a Woman on your new favorite show. Enjoy this set of music on the mainstream.

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So I do see you. It's good to have you here, and I look forward to you staying in touch as well. 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In the remainder of the hour, Anishinaabe singer Ali Fontaine. Of course, she is the daughter of the late, great Vince Fontaine, one of the co-founders of Eagle and Hawk and Indian City. We'll also be enjoying some Miles Smith and looking even further into the remainder of our time, one from Life Partners, Joey Styles, the talented Métis MC, and Haida Gwaii singer-songwriter and actress Carson Gray. Helping us to kick off this set is Scary Pockets and their take on Marvin Gaye's Let's Get It On. It's found on the band's Electric Dreams and Cosmic Nightmares. And if you're familiar with this funky ensemble, you might keep in mind that they have some new videos up on YouTube as well, including a funky version of Tears for Fears' Everybody Wants to Rule the World, a Daft Punk funk cover of Harder, Better, Faster, Stronger, a funky version of the White Stripes' Seven Nation Army, and so much more. So be sure to go check that out. I've done enough talking. I'll get out of the way. Turn it up and sing along. Sing along and have some fun. You're listening to The Mainstream.

meaning water in Anishinaabe, that's Alifontaine's Nibby, today on your new favorite show. We also heard Miles Smith's Whisper, and it was Bruno Mars on My Soul from his latest number one album, The Romantic. Before that was Scary Pockets and Hunter's take on Marvin Gaye's Let's Get It On. You bring the chips, I'll bring the tunes, and together we're going to make some radio magic happen. 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And the more the merrier, tell your friends and family to check it out for themselves as well. 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So I can't wait for the next opportunity we have. I do broadcast 7 days a week, 3 hours a day. 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A track from Tyla coming up before too long. Also, Joey Styles and Carson Gray, but not before the English singer, songwriter, and performer, Sophie Ellis Bextor. Enjoy her Dolce Vita. And be good to yourself and each other, and be good or be good at it on the mainstream.

Tanse. 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

frequent collaborators with Sage Cornelius and Levi Platero, Turquoise Steel has opened for some pretty major blues rock artists, including Chris Duarte and Allie Venable. They've been staples in the Southwest blues scene for a number of years, and I'm glad to see them breaking out into the bigger national, or dare I say international, indigenous music scene as well. That's their Soul Dimension, found from their latest album, Homeland, getting us into this hour in a great way on your new favorite show, The Mainstream. Brett Maimini Gasso, right now I'm nice and comfy in the Mainstream studio, nestled among the beautiful hills of the Ohio. That's the Allegheny Territory of the Seneca Nation, and I'm grateful that you can spend a little of your hard-earned time with me. You have a lot of options out there, and it means the world that you continue to tune it in and make this one of the best new shows on radio. I say new, but it's almost been 3 years already, friends, so where has the time gone? I have some ideas on that, but we'll save that for another time. You're here for the music. Let me keep this short and sweet, or shorter and sweeter anyway. One from Lava LaRue, Estella Kirk, and in this block, we're kicking things off with a bluesy set with tracks featuring Crystal Shawanda, and this one from an artist who didn't even release his debut album until he was in his 60s. In addition, Robert Finley also reached the semifinals on America's Got Talent back in 2019. He works closely with Black Keys singer-songwriter and producer Dan Arbach. This is from Finley's Tell Everybody, 21st Century Juke Joint Blues from Easy Eye Sound. And Tell Everybody, be good to yourself, and I'll be back after one from Hola, Keith Cicola, today on The Mainstream.

Keysa Cola and Doors drummer John Densmore with Cocopelli Blues, found on Circle, specifically, well, the version that I have, the 25th Anniversary Deluxe Edition as well. Before that was Crystal Shawanda's When You Rise from her Fish Out of Water, and we also heard Robert Findlay's Tell Everybody. If you're just now joining the party, it's good to have you here. You've missed a little bit, so I encourage you to try and be on time. But as it is, I do understand that you just might be getting out the door as fast as you can on your way to work. So, as always, I've got you covered. Don't cry. 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Check out the full digital archive. There's also information about some great collaborations I have with groups near and dear to me and the home community of Allegheny and Gutteguskow, and some other great things as well, including a project with friends for a SoundCube immersive experience at Virginia Tech. So a lot of stuff for you to check out at mainstreamradio.net. Before the hour's up, we'll be hearing from Liv Wade, also Tiny Habits, one from Adrian Wall, and a whole lot more, including this one from Oglala Lakota musician from the Pine Ridge Territory in South Dakota, Scotty Clifford, and Spirits Cry. Enjoy Stars Fall, and I'll be back with you in the second half during this hour on the Mainstream.

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And again, as always, you're welcome to stick around for the entire time, but if you can't, get caught back up on sites like nv1.org, where The Mainstream plays multiple times throughout the week. 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And are you a professional singer-songwriter? 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Now, with that being said, I'm not necessarily opposed to covers. However, it better be a good cover if you're going to send me a version of somebody else's music. I'm just saying. But either way, reach out to me and let's stay in touch. Before this hour of listening is up, Yacht Scene from the band's sophomore release. And I'll be back in just a few. Right now, we're going to kick off this block with Liv Wade, an indigenous musician who studied classical piano and classical guitar through the Royal Conservatory of Music in Canada. Enjoy Liv's Darkest Hour single, and I'll be back with you one last time here on your new favorite show.

Yahtzeen's Twilight. From the band's sophomore release on Sub Pop Records, the album Stand on My Shoulders, and the song that's helping to wind down my time with you is Twilight, a song that has nothing to do with Stephanie Meyer's series of books. All right, so as I do get ready to sign out, I want you to keep in mind that I can't wait to do this again. Give me a call toll-free at 1-888-362-9970. Let me know just how much you're enjoying the show, and you can also get requests in that way as well. And if you're an Indigenous artist looking for a feature on Gyno, you can press option 2. And for more information about the Full Moon Radio, that, my friend, is option 3. In the remainder of our time, Alexis Taylor of Hot Chip. The first song of this final set is from Tiny Habits and Lizzie McAlpine. If you're familiar with Lizzie McAlpine's Tiny Desk music performance, then you already know that Tiny Habits backed her on that performance. That was one of their earliest major co-signs. Right now, it's their for sale sign that I leave you with. 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
4: And so this area, basically between the Kushui River and Birch Lake and White Iron Lake and Farm Lake, is called the Kushui Triangle. It's this pocket of land that's partially inside the Boundary Waters Kenora Wilderness and partially outside, mostly Superior National Forest, but then there's also pockets of private land like where we live, and resorts and outfitters and a variety of different uses.
3: Amy and Dave Freeman have traveled over 50,000 miles to some of the world's wildest places, and they are also authors of a book, A Year in the Wilderness, as well as other books about the Boundary Waters Canoe Area Wilderness and beyond. I wanted to specifically talk to them about an area known as the Kushui Triangle. So here's Dave and Amy Freeman.
4: We live outside of Ely, but we lived in Cook County for a long time. That was, I guess, where Amy and I were both introduced to the wilderness as kids. And then I worked at Sawbill Outfitters for many, many years. We love that side of the wilderness too.
5: Yeah, but we were drawn over to the Ely side primarily for guiding dog sledding trips in the wintertime. And for a while had this like seasonal shift, right? Ely in the winter, Grand Marais area in the summer. And then, eventually we kind of ended up settling here entirely.
3: Yes, and the Boundary Waters podcast has talked to the two of you in the past, particularly when you were doing your Year in the Wilderness adventure. But it's been a while since we've touched base with the two of you, so I'm excited to talk to you today. First off, though, what's happening over there on the Ely side of the Superior National Forest as we're launching into the spring-summer season here?
4: Well, it's been a bit of a late spring, I think, and the black flies actually just appeared yesterday. I've been taking groups out for day trips in the wilderness the last 10 days, and up until yesterday, everything was bug-free, but yesterday we paddled up to North Hegman Lake to see the pictographs, and the black flies were out, so they're on their way if we haven't experienced them yet. But it's been a beautiful spring, you know. I've seen several active eagle's nests already, and I think many of, if not all, the loons are back and probably preparing to nest. And yeah, spring's in full swing here.
5: I would say I love all the sounds in the woods like this time of year. So we can hear spring peepers and loons out on the lake. So we're living in a yurt at the moment, and there's a grouse that seems to be continuously drumming nearby.
3: And some ravens, and we've got lots of warblers here on the North Shore. Social media feeds showing people like feeding warblers orange slices out of their hand. Oh. And things like that. It's a very, very exciting time, I think, in the woods.
4: Definitely.
3: The two of you have, you know, two lifetimes worth of adventure in the wilderness together. Your familiarity with one of the areas that is on the edge of the wilderness, as well as inside the wilderness, is getting a lot of attention right now in the news. And I wanted to talk to the two of you about the Birch Lake area and the Kushui River, which is one of the areas that is potentially set up for copper nickel mining. This is a multi-use area. How have you used it when you go out exploring?
4: We live in it, and we spend a lot of time recreating and working in it as guides. So we live near White Iron Lake, on the east side of White Iron Lake, and basically the Kushui River flows out of the Boundary Waters Kenora Wilderness about 5 miles straight east of where we live, and then it becomes Birch Lake, and then it's sort of flowing southwest at that point, and then Birch Lake sort of forms a V, and the water flows northwest, and it flows down a little section of the Kushiri River and then forms White Iron Lake where we live now. And then it flows north into Farm Lake and Garden Lake and then Fall Lake and re-enters the wilderness. And so this area basically between the Kushiri River and Birch Lake and White Iron Lake and Farm Lake is called the Kushiri Triangle. It's this pocket of land that's partially inside the Boundary Waters Kenora Wilderness and partially outside, mostly Superior National Forest, but then there's also pockets of private land like where we live and resorts and outfitters and a variety of different uses. Actually, when we first came to Ely, I started leading dog sledding trips for Wintergreen for Paul Shirky in 1999. And the vast majority of the dog sledding that we did and they continue to do now is in this Kushiri Triangle, both inside the wilderness and in the Superior National Forest between Birch Lake and Kushiri River and White Iron Lake. And it's really an amazing area. Sort of right in the center of it is the Kushiri Pines, which is this old growth white pine stand that's a scientific natural area. Just magical. I mean, I don't think I've ever been to a place quite like this. It's not big, you know, it's about 60 acres of, you know, really dense old growth pines. It's just spectacular.
5: Actually, when we got married, we were married on White Iron Lake, and it was a dog sledding wedding. And so Wintergreen really made that happen. So we dog sledded like from Wintergreen Dog Sled Lodge on White Iron a little ways like south to get to this gorgeous point on the lake with a lot of tall pines. And that's where we got married. And right after we said I do, all the dogs howled.
3: And what year was that? How many years have you been married?
5: That was in 2010.
4: Yep, a while ago.
5: That's true. I was right around the spring equinox, right?
4: Yep, and it was a really early warm spring, and so actually we were going to have the ceremony overlooking the rapids, sort of along the Kushiri River between Birch Lake and White Iron, but because the river was running so strong, it was eating away at the ice at the mouth where it flowed into White Iron Lake, and so we felt like it wasn't going to be safe to shuttle everybody out there by dog sled. And so we picked a different spot, but still, you know, on the lake, but just not by the rapids. Yeah, that was a special. We wanted to bring everyone to basically see this, you know, the Kushiri Triangle, the Kushiri River, this wild place that means so much to us. So we figured our wedding was a good excuse for us to get the people that we cared about most to come see the place that we care about the most.
3: Take us through like an imaginary trip on the Kushiri. It's rare that there would be an entry point on a river. I think there's only a handful of rivers where you can enter the wilderness, and the Kushiri River is one of those. What might people expect to see if you were to spend a couple days out there in that part of the world?
4: Well, so the South Kushiri River entry point is just north of the Outward Bound. So you drive up the Spruce Road, you drive along Highway 1. If you're coming from Ely, you cross a bridge on Highway 1 that goes over, you know, sort of the Kushiri River, Birch Lake, and then you turn onto the Spruce Road and you drive down gravel for a couple of miles and just a little parking lot, park your vehicle there, and then it's a half mile portage trail to get down to the Kushiri River. So you're just sort of portaging through pine forests. And then when you get down to the landing, the river is, you know, it looks like a lake, you know, it doesn't necessarily at that point look like what we would think of as a, you know, a narrow winding river. It was carved out by the glaciers. And so there's lots of bedrock and pines. And so you'd put your canoe in and you would paddle north sort of deeper into the wilderness. Right now there's a active bald eagle's nest right across from the portage on an island. sort of the water flows past there towards the rapids that leaves the wilderness. And so there's a little bit of flowing water, a perfect place for eagles to be finding food. All along the river, there are, you know, campsites scattered along. So, you know, you could paddle a mile or you could paddle a few miles, find yourself a campsite. And if you keep going, the river sort of branches off into different bays, islands, and you can portage into other lakes like Clear Lake and Squagama Lake, Gabbro Lake. And so there's many different ways that you can go. You can sort of branch out from the river. You know, there's all sorts of different loops that you could do, or you could continue upstream into the numbered lakes, Lake 1, 2, 3, and 4, into Hudson and Insula Lake, which is an amazing fishery full of walleye, and it's a spectacular place.
5: Yeah, and I think it's neat that you can travel both upstream and downstream pretty easily, right? It's not like some people envision a river just with like constant flow, but it's almost like paddling on long, skinny lakes, you know, total flat water. If you stop paddling your canoe, it's going to drift the way the wind blows, not necessarily the way, you know, you think of the river as flowing. But when you portage, it's always like around rapids. And so that's where you do notice the flow. And this time of year, there's been pretty big fluctuation in the water level, right? Because when we had the spring snow melts, plus we got a lot of rain here, it was very high. And I was kind of watching levels because we drive by, like we cross a bridge where at the kind of north end of White Iron Lake, where it makes its way to like Garden and Farm Lake. Anyways, at that constriction, I just watched it change by feet over the course of days, you know, going up flooding docks and boat ramps and stuff, and seeing signs on signposts end up underwater. And then it was just last week, saw it coming down again. So that made for some, I think, harrowing experiences for some folks who were doing those super early season trips, finding like flooded spots where they'd be expecting to get out of the canoe to portage and that sort of thing.
3: Is that a route that you often take your clients on when you're doing guided trip?
4: Yeah, I mean, one of the things I love about guiding in the Boundary Waters is that, you know, with over 80 entry points, you're always going someplace new, right? But I would say probably a third of my trips are probably, you know, sort of either like South Kuishui, Farm Lake, Lake One, Gabbro Lake, you know, sort of those entry points that are all sort of the headwaters of the Boundary Waters. And then another 20% or a third or are like Fall Lake and Mudrow and the Horse River up to Basswood, sort of the area, you know, Fall Lake and Newton Lake and Basswood, that's all sort of directly downstream from Birch Lake as the water flows into the wilderness. So a lot of the trips that I do are sort of either upstream or downstream of Birch Lake.
5: Yeah, and I just was thinking worth mentioning. So Dave is getting out there guiding, and these days I'm spending time working for Ely Outfitting Company, more like in the office. So helping people decide on their routes and then kind of coaching through folks when they come to the outfitter, they're renting their equipment and heading out or going out like with a guide like Dave. I don't have the numbers, but there are quite a few people when they describe like their preferences for a trip, you know, or kind of asking like, well, are you interested in fishing? Do you want a base camp or do you want to be on the move? And, you know, kind of many different sort of preferences in my brain. I do end up suggesting some sort of route in this area pretty frequently. And it could be entering from Lake One. And so going kind of Like instead of going through the numbered lakes, like then heading to the river. And it's just, I think it's such a cool thing how it's like, okay, you're on the Kwishu River proper, and then it forks between north and south, and you can make this triangular shaped loop to come back where you came from, or it can be an A to B sort of route, and people exit like at the South Kwishu River or Farm Lake or something like that. So it's on my mind a lot, and often people see it on paper, the word Kwishwe, and be like, how do you say that?
4: You know, honestly, like if there is one thing that I don't like about doing canoe trips in this the Kwishui River, Farm Lake, sort of that area, is that it can get a little crowded. You know, it's a but the catch 22 of that is that it's amazingly accessible. You know, there's a lot of places that beautiful lakes with good fishing and amazing scenery that are accessible with pretty short portages. The lakes are relatively small, so you know it's not like you're trying to cross a big lake that where you're going to get lots of wind and waves. So it's a very accessible place, and there's a lot of sort of different little like loops and places that you can go. So once you're out there, you know, if you feel like going a little further, you can sort of add another loop if you want to. If you decide, oh, the weather, this or that, you want to shorten things a little bit, you can. If you want to set up a base camp and do a bunch of day trips, you can go in different directions. Like it's really an amazing little like corner of the wilderness. And especially I think for newer people that are a little less experienced and are looking for a place that is accessible and relatively, you know, easy to travel through. It's pretty special in that way.
5: And some folks cruise around on fat tire bikes too.
4: Yeah, fat tire bikes and snowmobiles, and it's sort of used in a variety of ways. And then, you know, but when we think of northeastern Minnesota, I think we think of water more than anything, right? And where the water flows out of the Boundary Waters Canary Wilderness and the Kwishu River, the first thing it flows past is Voyageur Outward Bound School. And, you know, Outward Bound sends thousands of people, helps thousands of people experience the wilderness every year. And so once you leave the wilderness, you enter this multi-use area, which is where Antofagasta, this Chilean mining company, is proposing to build the Twin Metals mine right along the eastern shore of Birch Lake, just south of the wilderness boundary. You know, and that is a mixture of resorts and private cabins and campgrounds. And, you know, there are campsites along Birch Lake that are similar to the ones you'd find inside the wilderness, like where they have fire grates and a latrine back in the woods. They're managed by the Forest Service. You know, lots of people out in small fishing boats. There are places where you can rent small houseboats and pontoon boats. So people use it in all different ways: fishing, swimming, skiing, dog sledding, snowmobiling, ice fishing. It's sort of a whole mixture. We've harvested wild rice on Birch Lake. It's used in a lot of different ways.
5: Yeah, I'm just thinking specifically to a couple memories I have of the area, because we've been involved in several what we call adventure advocacy projects. So working with Save the Boundary Waters to raise awareness about the proposed Twin Metals mine. Our first foray into that was paddling a canoe from the Ely area to Washington, D.C., and Voyageur Outward Bound is like the spot where we began that journey. So we had a little gathering and then headed out paddling Birch Lake and then made our way to White Iron Lake. And so a lot of folks joined us for that. And so that was a very special day for us. And actually, it's kind of a funny thing thinking back to that day. I got sort of turned around, and I was the one steering the canoe. And so when we all took off, I started paddling the wrong direction. But kind of pretended like, oh, we're just doing this extra like pass, you know, so the film crew can get a good shot.
4: I don't remember that. That's
5: Yeah.
4: funny.

0: time in the boundary waters and share it in as many ways as possible. So when we began and ended our year, it was on Birch Lake. So River Point Resort there hosted us for both the launch and the end. And so that remains a very special place to us.
1: And is River Point very close to where this proposed mine would be?
2: Yeah, it's so the mineral deposit is along the east side of Birch Lake. So that's where the mine is being proposed. Maybe the lake is a half mile wide at that point, and River Point Resort is just like directly across from where the mine site is being proposed. So
1: If the mine construction went forward, what would happen to that resort and the other places you've mentioned that make a living off this multi-use waterway?
2: I don't think it would be a viable business. We're talking about a massive industrial zone, right? Like massive, like lights and constant truck traffic and dust and noise and explode, like blasting, right?
0: Not compatible usage.
2: No, not compatible usage. And it's there are so many businesses and people's livelihoods that are directly tied to the clean water and the silence and the wilderness, right? That really are threatened by a mine like Twin Metals. They're just not compatible. There's an argument that this would produce a lot of jobs for the region, and there would be a lot of jobs that would be needed for the construction of the mine, but
0: Not the operation.
2: not the operation. A copper mine recently opened in Utah, and it is basically 100% automated. There's no one driving the trucks. Everything within the mine is being run by machines, and there are a handful of people that are monitoring them and maybe doing some very specialized repairs and things like that.
1: Dave is referring to Mariana Minerals, a San Francisco-based company that opened a reacquisitioned mine in Utah's Lisbon Valley. It's the first mine to utilize AI-controlled refinery operations, including autonomous trucks and other equipment. It currently employs about 80 people.
2: The number of people that is needed to run a mine is not like it was in the 60s or 70s. And this mine would be operated for several decades, and the threats of acid mine drainage from the mine aren't just limited to when the mine is in operation. We would need to protect all of the hundreds of millions of tons of waste rock from air and water, because if the sulfide is exposed to air and water, it will produce sulfuric acid, battery acid, which will leach heavy metals out of the rock into the ground and surface water. And that is a threat into perpetuity. The risks to the local economy, the risks to the wilderness and the silence and the solitude, are immense.
1: Even in the very old maps, like the Winchell maps that I looked at, Birch Lake has always been like a swelling in the Kishwe River. A lot of the mining companies sort of use clean language to describe what a mine is like and keep it very abstract. What else is at stake for people? I mean, to take it out of the abstract. And if this proposed mine does happen, how would it change the reality there?
2: Yeah, I mean, I think it's in a few different ways. So, like, when we spend a year in the wilderness, we from the basically where Twin Metals is being proposed from River Point Resort, we paddled north a couple miles and we entered the Boundary Waters Canary Wilderness, right?
0: So we're going
2: So we're going
0: upstream
2: up,
0: on the South Kishwe
2: we're
0: River.
2: going upstream. So, in theory, that's upstream from the mine. Water pollution generally is going to flow downstream, so that should it shouldn't be impacted by that. But when the mine was operating, there would be huge impacts from light and noise and math.

0: massive amounts of truck traffic and dust. Those impacts would be felt a lot. I mean, you know, when I take people out, almost invariably, the first thing that people comment about, you know, within minutes of getting in the canoe and paddling, you know, into the wilderness is the silence. Like they can't believe how quiet it is.
1: Only hearing natural sounds,
0: Only
1: right?
0: hearing
1: The
0: natural
1: winds
0: sounds.
1: and the birds, water lapping.
0: And inevitably, assuming that we're out overnight and we get a clear sky and they're not so tired they're asleep before it gets dark, if they look up into the night sky, they are blown away by the darkness and the just blanket of stars, you know. And these are two things that would be severely impacted inside the wilderness, you know, because of the proximity to this industrial zone, right? If we go the opposite way, like we did when we paddled to Washington, D.C., we followed the water downstream through Birch Lake, along this beautiful stretch of river, into White Iron Lake, and then Farm Lake and Garden Lake and Fall Lake. And so that's the way that any acid mine drainage from the mine would flow. And the water here is amazing. It's so clean. I just dip my cup in the lakes and drink it right out of the lake. But it doesn't have a very high buffering capacity. So any acid mine drainage, you know, the sulfuric acid that's leaching out heavy metals like mercury and lead and arsenic, the environment doesn't have a good buffering capacity to sort of help mitigate that. And so there's a very high likelihood that that pollution could travel far, far downstream, well into the wilderness area. And before you get to the wilderness, you have many, many resorts, you have many, many private homes, you have many, many outfitters. And why do people come up here? They come up here for the silence, they come up here for the solitude, they come up here to fish, they come up here to swim and recreate in the lakes and rivers, right? And that is all severely threatened and incompatible with a sulfide or copper mine. A mine like this would have huge pumps that would be pumping water that's, you know, sort of flooding down into the mine, and all the blasting and everything can shift things. So it could impact groundwater, which could impact, you know, wells like our well, which could either cause like changes in the amount of water that is reaching our well, or if there's acid mine drainage into the groundwater, that pollution can seep into the groundwater and cause wells to be polluted. So there's all sorts of impacts that could have really major effects on human health, the ecosystem at whole, the economy, many, many different factors.
1: I was thinking too, it might be worth explaining where the water goes. So, like Dave described, re-entering the boundary waters at Fall Lake. So it's heading north and then it kind of continues along the US-Canada border. So it makes its way right along the border past Lac La Croix First Nation village and then eventually like Voyageurs National Park. So we're not only talking about the boundary waters, we're talking about impacts on a national park too. And Quetico Provincial Park in Canada and the Lac La Croix community there.
2: I believe there was a tribal coalition that recently visited Washington, D.C. and signed a memorandum of agreement related to the proposed mine there at the edge of the wilderness.
0: Exactly. Yeah, that just happened.
2: You mentioned that you've been at this advocacy work for 10 years, but have been wilderness explorers like on the lifetime level, I would say. The proposed mining, I don't want to mischaracterize it as like a political football, but it does seem to change tides depending on, you know, how the political winds are blowing. And it recently, you know, changed course again. As people who believe strongly about protecting clean water and the wilderness resource. How are you feeling about this latest change in course?
0: It's very alarming to us to see what has unfolded. You know, basically to give a very, very quick synopsis, right? If we go back 2015, the federal government started approximately 2-year environmental review process of sulfide ore copper mining within the watershed of the Boundary Waters. When the Trump administration came into power in 2016, they canceled that review and gave the mineral leases back to Twin Metals, this Chilean mining company. That was all tied up in court, and the mine did not move forward during the first Trump administration. During the Biden administration, that 2-year scientific review was started again from scratch, and it was completed. And after that, the Secretary of the Interior withdrew the minerals within the watershed of the Boundary Waters for 20 years, which is the longest that can be done by the Department of the Interior. But then about a month ago, that was overturned, and we're expecting that the mineral leases will be given back to Antofagasta. So it has been a political football of sorts, being stopping and starting and removing, adding and then removing protections.
1: Yeah, and just big emphasis on that 20-year mining ban. Like, that was such a big victory for us, right? And we knew it wasn't permanent protection, but it gave us 20 years, right? to work on an act of Congress to build towards permanent protection. And just a big setback to have that ended.
0: So, yeah, so it sort of in some ways brings us back to where we were in 2014 when we hopped in a canoe to paddle to Washington, D.C. But there's a really important difference. And that is that at that point, you know, there were some local organizations and, you know, mostly people here in Minnesota that had heard about this and were concerned. And now this issue has become known on a national level in a way similar to bear's ears or even like the Arctic National Wildlife Refuge. I mean, it is receiving attention from millions of people across the country. And so the group of people, the group of businesses and organizations and individuals that are now very actively engaged in this is much, much larger. While I'm very frustrated with what's happened in the last few months, I think it's really important to realize that there's a groundswell of people here in Minnesota and across the country that are very passionate about protecting the Boundary Waters and the water and the wilderness that we have here. And so I think while we're in a very hard situation right now, we're going to prevail, and we're going to permanently protect the Boundary Waters watershed from sulfide ore copper mining. But we've got a ways to go.
2: Amy, do you have anything to add? How are you feeling, you know, given all of your work that you've done on this for 10 years?
1: Right. I mean, just big disappointment that, well, one, Pete Stauber would use this sneaky way to kind of get it to a vote, basically, you know, and weren't surprised when it passed in the House, but we were kind of holding out hope with the Senate. But as soon as we knew that they were bringing it to the floor for a vote, that it was like, oh yeah, they probably do have the votes to get it passed and repeal this 20-year mining ban. Yeah, it is this mixture of like feeling all the emotion, like deep disappointment combined with feeling a bit of hope because there are so many people that care about this place.
0: For many, many years, we were very focused on teaching kids about wild places and how special they are. And we still are very passionate about that and still do that on some levels. But then we started getting involved with the campaign to save the boundary waters and really advocating for this place, because we realized that if the people like ourselves, that our jobs are tied to this, our way of life is tied to this, and it is the boundary waters is our favorite place on earth. You know, if the people that use this place, care about this place, if we don't also advocate for it, who will, right? So it's up to all of us that have been to the wilderness, would like to visit sometime, that care about clean water and pristine places, right? We need to voice our opinions. Sadly, what I've really also come to realize is that we need to elect people that will protect places like the boundary waters, that prioritize clean water and public lands. And it is becoming more and more clear to me that our current representation is not putting a high priority on that. And I think it's really important that as people that care about this place, that want to see our environment protected, we want clean water and pristine places for future generations, we need to demand that our elected officials make this a high priority.
1: Kind of interesting to think about how there actually were buffer zones created. And so this same concern doesn't exist along the Gunflint Trail. It's really like what we're talking about is sort of this like southwestern edge of the boundary waters. Just in reference to that ban and stuff, we're talking about an area that is roughly over 225,000 acres, like kind of over on our side of the wilderness, like along that southern edge.
2: Amy is referring to 225,000 acres, or about 350 square miles, that is contested as part of the buffer zone around the Boundary Waters Canoe Area Wilderness. This area is not a part of the permanent federal buffer zone that is found in other areas around the wilderness boundary.
1: Antofagasta, Twin Metals are kind of the first of the concerns, right? But it could expand from there.
0: Around the time that the Boundary Waters Canoe Area Act was passed in Congress in the early 80s, the Congress basically withdrew the minerals within the watershed of the boundary waters for about two-thirds of the watershed that was outside the wilderness. This third that we're talking about right now, sort of around Birch Lake and the Cushy River, that part of it is part of that was not included in that bill that passed Congress. So it's clear that, you know, the watershed, pollution in the watershed flows into the wilderness, that impacts the wilderness. This little chunk was not included in that original legislation. That's what we're trying to do, is close up that last third of the watershed.
2: And to, you know, the buffer zone that surrounds the wilderness, that's where you get the impact of light pollution and sound pollution and things. How far would that light and sound impact be?
0: Light for 5 miles and noise for 25 miles.
2: And the Boundary Waters is a dark sky sanctuary, one of few in North America.
0: Right.
1: Exactly.
0: Yeah.
2: One of your passions is introducing young people, kids to the wilderness. And it's something you've done for many, many years. Let's talk about your take on the legacy of wilderness and how it relates to the current proposed mining situation.
0: On a local level, you know, there we have a long history of iron ore mining in the region, and it is you know, an important part of the history and the culture and the economy of the area. There's an iron ore mine in downtown Ely, right? I mean, that's what caused Ely to be put on the map. But the copper mining is very different, and the risks associated with it are much higher. And it's not an easy issue, because there are people, especially very close to the area, that have very strong opinions on both sides. And, you know, I can certainly see the argument for building the mine. But personally, I think we really feel like the Boundary Waters is too precious to risk. You know, for generations, people have been working to protect this place. You know, I mean, you know, going back to folks like Ernest Oberholzer back in the early 1900s when President Teddy Roosevelt set aside the Superior National Forest in 1909. And then, you know, we had layers of protection put on over time in the 50s and 60s with, you know, limits on aircraft. And then the Wilderness Act in 1964, and then the Boundary Waters Canary Wilderness Act. So for generations, people have been working to protect this place. And I think we really have a duty to protect this place for future generations, because there is no other place like the Boundary Waters within anywhere in the United States. It's our nation's most popular wilderness area. More people visit the Boundary Waters Canary Wilderness than any other wilderness area in the whole country every single year. It contains, you know, some of the cleanest water that we have. The Superior National Forest is about 2% of our national forest system, but it contains 20% of all the fresh water in all of our national forests. So to risk a large part of that water and this amazing wilderness resource for a copper mine, you know, a kind of mine that has never been built anywhere without causing significant ground and surface water pollution, it just, I don't think that the risks of harming this place are worth the benefits. Now, there are certainly other people that don't agree with us, but that's sort of our take.
1: Kind of thinking on the larger scale, it's becoming more and more important to keep places like this as they are. Just as places get developed, whether it's from mining or cities growing or that sort of thing, as time passes, it becomes even more rare to have a spot like this, and therefore it becomes even more important to protect it.
0: I would encourage folks to come and visit it. You know, come take a boat out on Birch Lake and the White Iron and the Quishwe River, you know, come fishing and swimming and dog sledding and check it out for yourself. Or, you know, consider getting a permit and going out through one of the entry points, either for the day or on an overnight trip, and sort of experience, you know, Gabbro and South Quishwe and Farm and Lake One, sort of these entry points where you can access sort of the headwaters of the Quishwe. Come see it for yourself. It's really a special place.
2: Sounds like a good invitation, Dave. I appreciate that. Are you planning another big adventure somewhere sometime soon?
0: Well, we've got something in the works for the fall, but we're not quite ready to announce it yet. But
1: stay tuned.
0: Yeah, stay tuned. Yeah.
2: Thank you so much to both Dave and Amy Freeman for joining us for this episode of the podcast. It was really fun talking to you and hearing, you know, your perspectives on what's happening there in the Quishwe Triangle. I appreciate your time.
0: Oh, thank you. It's nice talking with you.
1: Yeah, thank you so much.
3: My name is Kelly Amos, and I am a program coordinator at the Minnesota Pollution Control Agency with the Get the Lead Out program. And my work focuses on education and outreach around the issue of lead fishing tackle and encouraging anglers and non-anglers to know about the danger of lead to wildlife, human health, the effects on our water, and also encourage anglers to use lead-free alternatives.
2: Can you say more about why this program is needed right now?
3: Sure. So Minnesota has the most common loons in the entire country, just behind Alaska. We are the only state that has the common loon as our state bird. And I kind of believe that there isn't a single person in the state who doesn't love loons. And so we really work to educate not only about loons, but how we can protect them And loons as a species are very vulnerable when they ingest lead. It reacts very quickly within them. And so we just want to bring awareness around the issue of the dangers of lead to wildlife and help anglers know how they can make safer choices to protect themselves and so many of the species that we care about so much in the state of Minnesota.
2: Well, thank you for that, Kelly. How does a loon end up, you know, eating or ingesting a piece of lead in Minnesota lakes and the boundary waters?
3: Loons are primarily fish eaters, which is why Minnesota is such a great place for them to be in the summertime as they are nesting and raising their young. An adult loon in a single day in the summertime will consume up to 2 pounds of fish just themselves. So they spend a lot of their time fishing and looking for food. And then they also have to catch smaller fish for their young for most of the summer as well. Loons, like other bird, like all bird species, don't have teeth. They swallow the fish that they catch whole. And to help them digest their food, they also have to, they will swim to the bottom of lakes, which they can do. And they will pick up small rocks that go into a muscular part of their stomach called the gizzard. And sometimes they will pick up our lost fishing tackle. A lot of the tackle that we are using as anglers is meant to be heavy. And so if it comes off of our line or if our fishing line breaks, it will sink to the bottom of the lake where a loon can potentially pick it up. And most anglers have had a situation where their fishing line has broken and maybe a fish has gotten away with their fishing tackle. And in that situation, if a loon eats that fish with the tackle attached to the fish or maybe even inside of it, that tackle will go into the loon. So the two ways that our tackle gets into loons is either through ingesting a fish that has tackle attached to it or inside of it, or picking up our lost fishing tackle.
2: Here's the difficult part. If a loon swallows just one lead sinker, what happens to the loon?
3: So unfortunately for loons, lead reacts very quickly within their body. So that muscular part of their stomach, their gizzard, is almost like a little rock tumbler. And so if you imagine a split shot sinker that you've attached to your line that's made out of lead, lead is a very soft metal. And so as it goes into the gizzard, it's getting ground up with all of those rocks. There's also acid there to aid in digestion. And so the lead breaks down very quickly and enters the bloodstream of the loon and begins to affect everything about their life. So they quickly become unable to swim and dive, fly. Loons physically cannot stand up on their back legs because their legs are so far back on their bodies that they would tip over. They're also very heavy boned birds. And so to get onto land, they're just kind of scooting on their belly. And so sick loons are seldom found if they are sick with lead poisoning. If they are found and are able to be safely captured and brought to a rehabilitator, that rehabilitator will test their blood almost immediately. And unfortunately for our loons, if they show any symptoms of lead poisoning or if they see lead in their system through an x-ray, oftentimes that rehabilitator will euthanize them pretty quickly. In the wild, loons have about 2 or 3 weeks of life left after they ingest even the smallest piece of lead because it reacts so quickly in their bodies. Unfortunately for loons, even the smallest piece of lead is fatal.
2: Lead, you know, is popular because it's heavy and it gets your bait down close to the bottom, which is where a lot of the fishing happens. I also understand that the MPCA, the organization that this program is a part of, doesn't make the rules around lead sinkers or lead tackle. Are there other places in the United States where this is also an issue and they've made a change toward regulating lead in any way?
3: Yeah, so in Minnesota, we have no prohibition or restrictions on sale or use of lead fishing tackle. Some other states, especially in the Northeast, where there are populations of loons, they're significantly smaller than what we have here in Minnesota. Some of those states in the Northeast do have restrictions on size. So oftentimes it's getting the smaller pieces of lead out of tackle box. So in some states, it's 1 ounce or less. So really focusing on those sizes that a loon could feasibly swallow. Because I have talked to river anglers before who need a larger weight when they're fishing on a river. And once you get to a certain weight of a sinker or a lead weight, a loon wouldn't be able to physically swallow that. And so, but yes, some other states do have restrictions on lead.
2: But if a large lead sinker gets accidentally released into the water, it's still not good for the environment, right. Correct?
3: Right. Yes. There aren't as many alternatives yet for big, heavy pieces that river anglers can use if they need a weight. Getting a lot of the little, those smaller pieces of lead tackle out of our tackle boxes is a great thing that we can all do.
2: If you care about loons and you love to fish, what are some things that anglers can do right now to reduce the impact of lead pollution in Minnesota waters?
3: We are a voluntary program, so we want to talk to anglers about this issue and help them make small changes, understanding that any hobby, there's an investment there. And so we as a program never have an expectation that people will clear out their tackle box entirely. And so one place I really encourage anglers to start is to look at those small split shot sinkers that we often lose into lakes and pose a threat to loons. So looking at those small sinkers and moving towards the most common alternative for those sinkers is tin. And another part of this transition too of moving to lead-free is that if an angler does decide to get rid of lead in their tackle box, we want people to know that lead is toxic and cannot go in their garbage and cannot go in their household recycling. So it has to go to your county's household hazardous waste facility where they will recycle that lead properly. So not into the garbage, not into your recycling at home. A few other things that anglers can really do to protect loons is that if you're fishing this summer and a loon is close to you, please reel in your lines and let the loon get that fish that might be close to your boat or close to the dock. The last thing you want to do is potentially hook a loon. That's a dangerous situation for you and dangerous situation for the loon. And I've heard many people tell me about loons coming right up to their boat and even striking at their lure. So if you see a loon, give them their space on the water and let them go after that fish. As we head into, you know, we just celebrate Memorial Day, and one of our partners hosts every year that the most dangerous time of the year for loons is Memorial Day to 4th of July, because that's when a lot of loon chicks are being born and are being cared for by their parents, especially when they're so small that they have to be on their parents' back. So if you see a loon on a lake, give them their space, especially if that parent has loon chicks on their back, because they will not dive out of the way of your boat if they have chicks on their back. So we really encourage people to be loon safe boaters and give loons space, because we also hear stories of loons unfortunately getting struck by boats or jet skis every summer too. Aside from fishing, just keeping our environment as natural as we can, keeping our shorelines natural so loons have safe places to make their nests.
2: And WTAP has covered in the past some incidents of loons that actually had like fishing tackle attached to their beaks. Yeah. You know, what if someone comes across a loon that has fishing tackle or something that it's gotten into? What should people do?
3: So there is a newer group that is volunteer run. And they do loon rescue. You can find them on Facebook. So if you type in Minnesota Loon Rescue, there are some other very experienced people in Minnesota and Wisconsin who do loon rescue. It's not something that we ever encourage the public to do without experience because loon beaks can be very dangerous. And so the best way to prevent any kind of fishing tackle getting hooked onto a loon is just really not fishing by loons, reeling up our lines, moving into a different part of the lake. And also, even if you see fishing line on the water, on the shoreline, not only to, we're keeping all birds safe because all birds can get tangled up in fishing line too. So if you see fishing line on the ground, it can go directly into the garbage as a way to protect all bird species.
2: Well, thank you for all of those tips and suggestions. I understand too that the Get the Lead Out program works with businesses. It's a rebate program for businesses. Can you tell us about that program and where people would find more information about that?
3: We have a rebate program that is open to all Minnesota small businesses that sell bait and tackle. And you can get a rebate up to $3,000 on purchases of lead-free tackle that you'll sell in your store. Go to the Minnesota Pollution Control Agency's website, search Get the Lead Out Rebate. You can find it there. Applications run until end of next March. So March 31st, 2027 is the deadline to apply. We'd be happy to work with you and answer any questions. So these are for businesses in Minnesota that have a physical location and have 100 employees or less, so small businesses in our state.
2: Okay, great. Is there anything you want to add, Kelly, or anything we might have missed that you feel is important about lead tackle and loons?
3: I think another big question we get from consumers is what to look for in stores. We're fortunately seeing more variety of lead-free tackle in our bigger stores, but packaging is sometimes confusing. And so we really encourage consumers to look for tungsten, tin, bismuth, and steel. Those are the big four, the most common lead-free alternatives that consumers can find most commonly in our stores. And so we encourage people to kind of remember those material types. So if they're looking at a package and they see that it says tungsten jig, it may not necessarily say lead-free. It probably won't say lead-free, but we want consumers to know the alternative types and to know that they are safer for loons, safer for eagles, safer for trumpeter swans, to look for those different types.
2: I really want to thank you for your time and talking to the Keep It Wild podcast as part of the WTIP Boundary Waters podcast. Thanks again, Kelly, for chatting with us today.
3: Thank you so much, Stacey.

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Good morning, everyone, and welcome to North Shore Weekend, WTIP's events, art, and culture program on Saturday mornings. I'm your host, Josh, and thank you so much for joining me today. 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This first hour, we will hear an archived edition of Magnetic North at 7:15. Around 7:30, we'll hear from Dr. Eric Reddix with his Ojibwe Word of the Week. And at 7:45, we'll hear the latest edition of Pack and Paddle. But before we get to all of that, let's take a look at the weather. I can see out the window right now, it is breezy and sunny, which is great. The sun did rise today at 5:02 a.m., and it's going to set for us tonight at 9:03 p.m., giving us 16 hours and 1 minute of daylight on this summer solstice eve. If we take a look at some temperatures around the region, currently down in Duluth, it is 56 degrees. Up in Two Harbors, it is 53, the same in Silver Bay. Ely coming in at 52 degrees. Tofty is at 54. Up in Grand Portage, it is also 54 degrees. And across the border in Thunder Bay, Canada, they're sitting at 56 degrees. Across the lake in Houghton, Michigan, they're at 54, just like Bayfield, Wisconsin is. And currently in the Bay of Grand Marais, it is 48 degrees. Looks like we do have a chance of showers and thunderstorms today. That chance is around 40%. It's going to be partly sunny with a high near 53 and west winds around 5 miles an hour. Tonight, a 20% chance of showers before 8 p.m. Partly cloudy with a low around 39. North winds around 5 miles an hour, becoming calm. On Sunday, it'll be mostly sunny with a high near 52 and calm winds. Sunday night, partly cloudy with a low around 39. Again, calm winds becoming north around 5 miles an hour. And on Monday, mostly sunny with a high near 52. North winds around 5 miles an hour becoming calm. Currently up at the airport, it is 54 degrees. Again, 40% chance of showers and thunderstorms. Be partly sunny today with a high near 68. Northwest winds around 5 miles an hour. Tonight, 20% chance of showers before 8 p.m., partly cloudy with a low around 45. Sunday, mostly sunny with a high near 67. Calm winds becoming southwest around 5 miles an hour. Sunday night, partly cloudy with a low around 45. Again, calm winds. And on Monday, mostly sunny with a high near 68. Calm winds becoming south around 5 miles an hour. Take a moment to wish a very happy birthday today to Greg Montgomery and happy birthday tomorrow to Dwayne Hasegawa and Caleb Burka. And if you're listening right now and not on our birthday list, go ahead and let us know so we can get you on that list. And of course, a very happy birthday to you. All right, let's take a look at some news headlines. This is from the WTIP news team. The Association of Minnesota Public Educational Radio Stations, AMPRS, announced that WTIP North Shore Community Radio was chosen as Station of the Year for 2026. The award recognizes overall excellence in public radio broadcasting in Minnesota and honors the station's work and accomplishments during 2025. AMPRS is this is the second time WTIP has been selected as Station of the Year. 5 years ago, in 2021, WTIP was recognized for overall excellence in public radio broadcasting in Minnesota. In years past, AMPRS has also recognized the work of WTIP volunteers and staff. More recently, in 2025, longtime volunteer Tyler Howell was awarded Broadcaster of the Year. For more information about WTIP's mission and programming, visit WTIP.org. This also from the WTIP news team. Two visions for the potential future of the Taconite Harbor site on Cook County's west end were presented this week to the Cook County Grand Marais Economic Development Authority.
The presentation was the culmination of a six-month process that included the creation of a 15-member advisory committee, monthly meetings, and extensive information gathering focused on the future of the Taconite Harbor site. One of the visions presented this week focused on light industrial development, while the other outlined options to transition to mixed-use development. In September 2024, the EDA received a $200,000 grant from the Minnesota Department of Employment and Economic Development to develop a strategic plan for the site's future transition and redevelopment. To lead that effort, the EDA hired Stantic Consulting Services, a global engineering, architecture, and consulting firm. Since then, Stantic has worked with the EDA, local stakeholders, and the Taconite Harbor Advisory Committee to guide the planning process and develop redevelopment concepts for the site. Although potential redevelopment plans have now been formulated, the property has not changed hands. Minnesota Power continues to own the former power plant site, while the adjacent land remains owned by Cleveland Cliffs. According to Stantic representatives, Minnesota Power has remained actively engaged throughout the visioning process, participating in monthly meetings and discussions with the advisory committee. Cleveland Cliffs, which retains the zoning and permits for its property and the harbor's rights and responsibilities, chose not to participate in the process. Kurt Anderson, Director of Environmental and Land Management at Minnesota Power, said they don't have any plans for the property right now and are open to the process. Learn more about the two visions presented to the EDA and more regarding the EDA meeting this week on WTIP.org. And one more news story for you all here. Grand Portage National Monument received the Charles S. Marshall Unit Award in March 2026 from Eastern National, a not-for-profit association that promotes the public support of America's national parks and other public trust partners. The award recognizes Grand Portage National Monument's excellence in partnership, education, and interpretation across the National Park Service. The 2025 award places the Northern Minnesota site among the top performing park partners nationwide, highlighting its efforts to strengthen cultural interpretation and collaboration, particularly with the Ojibwe people. Park officials said the recognition reflects a year of expanded initiatives aimed at connecting visitors with indigenous culture and history. Among those efforts, the monument increased the presence of Ojibwe Mohan through its store and facilities, broadened the availability of locally made indigenous goods, and strengthened partnerships with Ojibwe artists and community members. The monument also worked closely with Eastern National staff to enhance interpretive programming with a focus on deepening visitor understanding of the region's cultural roots tied to Gitche Onigaming, or the Great Caring Place. All right. Well, let's get to some music here, and in a little bit, we'll check out the community events calendars and see where, if you're interested, you can catch some live music today in town. But first, here's a little Crosby, Stills, Nash & Young.

0: All right, that was Dolly Parton, Linda Ronstadt, and Emmylou Harris with Wildflowers. And before that, we heard Our House from Crosby, Stills, Nash & Young. Here's an archived edition of Magnetic North with Vicki Biggs Anderson. Vicki lives on an over 100-year-old homestead in Colville with a variety of farm animals from guinea fowl to goats.
1: Welcome back to Magnetic North, where visitors now stream up the narrow highway from Duluth, braving detours and cavalcades of RVs, rubbernecking drivers, and excruciating miles in between rest stops to get to Cook County. Once here, they crowd the restaurants and shop, take pictures of the Beaver House walleye, and soak up the history and beauty of our little piece of heaven. But there's another breed of visitors whose primary reasons for coming to the county, specifically the town of Grand Marais, revolve around three fairly mundane pursuits: finding ice, a laundromat, groceries, and pumping out the effluent they carry on board. These seekers come and go by water, and having spent a fortune on their mode of travel, are less interested in land than in riding the waves of the big lake and taking home tales of having cheated death again to their friends and families. I know this because I was such a one in the late 70s. For 7 years, I sailed the waters of Lake Superior, and for most of those years only spied the town where I live now when I crossed the big lake from the Apostle Islands off Bayfield, Wisconsin, the home port of my sailboat, Amazing Grace. Looking back, I realize now that just as I'd longed to be on the shore instead of slogging through the BWCA years earlier, I was just as hungry to stay ashore whenever I tied Grace up at Grand Marais. Not because I dislike sailing, although there are about 100 things I'd rather do, but because my inner compass always pulled me to the land where I live now. And like many who've sailed in the troughs of high waves on Superior, I've seen her teeth close up and respect them and her enough to keep my distance. It was July of 1976, our bicentennial year, when first I crouched on the bow of our sailboat as my then-husband Jack pointed her towards land. At least the map and compass said there was land off our bow. Fog completely shrouded the harbor of Grand Marais. Nothing, not a building or tree or light, could be seen. But we were in luck. Friends who made the harbor before the fog moved in were on the breakwall with an air horn, providing audible navigation in lieu of the usual sighting of lights at the harbor entrance or the radio tower on the hill above town. Sailors call this barking dog navigation, as in, you know you're about to go aground if you can hear a dog bark, although usually it was hearing waves lapping on the rocks. That foggy day, we couldn't have been more than 20 yards off the breakwall, following the compass and the blaring of the air horn, when we could actually see the wall, then the town. As usual, but not always, fog meant no wind, so we entered the harbor flying the Atomic Four, the name of our diesel engine, then tied up alongside the Coast Guard building at the foot of Artist Point. As with my previous visits to Grand Marais, two arduous backpacking trips to the BWCA, I longed to explore the town, to just lollygag on the shore and stare out at the lake for no good reason. And who knows, maybe even find a cove where the water temperature didn't make my bones ache before I'd even dived all the way in. But again, this was not to be. This was a quest, just as the backpacking trips were forced marches. The object of our adventure was Isle Royale, Washington Harbor to be exact, the famed graveyard of sailing vessels like the America off Rock of Ages Lighthouse. Sure, why not go there on vacation? We divvied up tasks with our friends. They got the blocks of ice for our perishable food lockers, and we got the grub. We didn't need a laundromat or pump out yet. Our crew numbered 3.5, not counting the dog. A young intern who worked with Jack was along for the ride. She was strong, tall, brilliant, and keen to experience sailing. Good, I thought. More naps and fewer dishes to wash for me. Our daughter Gretchen, just 7 years old, had our pug Spanky to entertain her. Plus, she was learning to knit. Jack, of course, was captain, and I was navigator, cook, and chief complainer. I think we saw only one square block of the town. So different then, except for the Blue Water Cafe and Ben Franklin. Mostly, we stayed aboard our boats. Our friends had a 33-footer, and we had a Pearson 30. Cozy spots on a chilly July night in fog. I remember that we sat up comparing notes on the crossing from the Apostle Islands, coming way too close to an oar boat and hearing their chugga-chugga engines as we prayed that they were watching their radar. Little did we know that the day ahead would be the real test of our mettle. That sunny

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0: That was James Taylor with Mexico, and before that, we heard Our Town by Iris DeMent. All right, let's take a look. Just give a quick update on the weather for folks. Currently in the Bay of Grand Marais, it is 48 degrees. There is a chance of showers and thunderstorms today. Looks like we're going to get to a high of 53 degrees. Chance on those showers around 30 to 40%. Tonight, it's going to get down to 39 degrees, slight chance of showers and partly cloudy. And tomorrow, Sunday, should be mostly sunny with a high near 52. Up at the airport right now, it is 54 degrees. Again, 30 to 40% chance of showers and thunderstorms today, high near 68. A low of 45 tonight with a 20% chance of showers. Tomorrow, again, mostly sunny with a high near 67 degrees. And right now I can see the breeze blowing through the trees out the window here. It does look cloudy out there, but should be a good day. Let's take a look at some events that are happening in town and around the community today. It is a busy weekend. The annual Lutzen Rummage Sale will be going on today from 9 a.m. to 2 p.m. at the Lutzen Lutheran Church. Sale proceeds benefit North Point Youth Center, Care Partners of Cook County, and Lutzen Lutheran Church. The Cook County Market is going on today from 10 a.m. to 2 p.m. down at the Hub parking lot. The market features local arts, artists, and artisans. 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Summer Children's Story Hour with the Muffin Man, Kevin Kager, is happening today at 11 o'clock. Kevin reads his favorite picture book, On the Beachside by Drury Lane Books. Fine artist and plein air painter Rachel McCampbell will be giving a painting demonstration set against the Grand Marais Harbor at Harbor Park today from 12 to 1 p.m. More information at grandmarais.artcolony.org. The Grand Marais Playhouse Summer Theater Camp production of Olympus, the Greek rock musical, will be performed today and tomorrow at 1 p.m. at the Arrowhead Center for the Arts. Tickets and more information can be found at grandmarais.playhouse.com. The Cook County Invasives team will host its fourth annual Invasive Species Brewery event today from 2 to 4 at Voyager Brewing. More information on the Cook County Invasives team's Facebook page. And there's a lot going on at North House today with the Wooden Boats Tour from 10 a.m. to 4 p.m. There'll be a family drop-in, crafts, games, and activities. Noon to 1 p.m., the Lake Superior Chowder Experience, a fundraiser for our Empty Bowls program, will be going on. The cost for that is $15 at the door. Boats to Tools auction happening from noon to 3. And, of course, in the big summer solstice pageant happening tonight at 8 o'clock, the Good Harbor Hill Players present the Summer Solstice Pageant at North House tonight, featuring giant puppets, stilt walkers, live music, and storytelling under the open sky. The community-driven event is made possible by volunteers and local support. Tomorrow, up at Chickwalk Nature Center, they will host a presentation with author Carrie Griffith at 2 p.m. Carrie will talk about Gunflint Falling and his newest book, Grizzly Narrows, the sixth Sam Rivers mystery, and the latest nonfiction book, The Prism of the Wolf. Also happening tomorrow, a summer solstice folk music concert with Summoning Circle in Live LaFlove will be held from 7 to 9 p.m. at the Hovland Town Hall. The band Summoning Circle brings together Western, Americana, and Celtic folk traditions with dark and stormy undertones in a genre they affectionately call Dungeon Talk. And you can find more information on events on the WTIP events page. Okay, as part of a five-year plan for the revitalization of the Ojibwe language on the Grand Portage Reservation, the Grand Portage Band features a new Ojibwe word every week. This week, the word means she or he is cleaning fish in English.
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0: Bukajawe means she or he is cleaning fish in English. These recordings are provided by Dr. Eric Reddix, Ojibwe language coordinator for the Grand Portage Band of Lake Superior, Chippewa. 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

0: That was Joan Baez with the Allman Brothers' Blue Sky. And before that, we heard Loggins and Messina with Danny's Song. If you're interested in catching some live music this weekend, you sure can. You can head down to the Cook County Market. There's always live music there from 10 to 2. Also, Bump Blomberg will be live at Mogul's Grill and Tap Room from 7 to 9 o'clock tonight. And you can catch the Kids Theater Camp putting on some live music for you all at Olympus, the Greek rock musical, at 1 o'clock today in the ACA. Bump Blomberg will also be playing live tomorrow at the Raven's Nest from 3 to 6 p.m. And the weekend wind down at the winery with Jim and John tomorrow from 3:30 to 5:30. Timmy House will be playing Monday night at Voyager Brewing. Emma Tweeten will be live at the Raven's Nest from 6 to 9 on Tuesday. Eric Frost will play his normal Tuesday gig at the winery. And you all can play some music at Open Mic Night every Tuesday night from 6 to 9 p.m. at Up Yonder.
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2: We are in full summer swing mode here. It's a little chilly, and the bugs are definitely out, but people are outside and they're ready to go, and you want to talk about a super important topic. Backcountry wilderness travel includes needing to eat, and lots of options you have, because you got a lot of important things to weigh when you're backpacking, and food really affects that, but yet it's super important, and you're not going to the grocery store in between.
3: Yeah, that's right. One of my favorite topics. I like to eat, especially when I'm working hard out in the trail. And just like you say, to pack carefully, think in advance. And there's not the easy button. You can't DoorDash food or run down to the corner market. You have to have it all ready to go and think about your timeline and all the logistics. So, and you're right, Tracy. I mean, when you're traveling self-propelled in the wilderness, so I thought especially for this morning, talking about things where you don't have the luxury of having a cooler full of ice and, things like that. We're talking about being in the wilderness self-propelled, so whether you're portaging in the boundary waters, every ounce counts, and especially like you say on a long backpacking trip where you just don't have the luxury of being able to have a lot of bulk or weight or complexity in preparation. So when I'm running trips or doing it myself, if weight and space allow, I often really like to bring fresh food that I've pre-frozen and wrapped up to hopefully stay good for a while for the first few days. But once you get through that, you need stuff that's lightweight, calorie dense, and stable at summer temperatures. And so often we're looking at freeze-dried meals. That's the obvious choice to see hanging on the shelf at all the outdoor shops. And there's some real pros and cons there. And somewhat related, but almost the opposite in a way, is shelf-stable foods, in particular like military meals ready to eat, MREs. And then the third category, which is really my favorite, Tracy, is just what I call, regular grocery store foods, ones that aren't necessarily marketed as camping foods, but things that are tasty, they're suitable for the trail in terms of being able to carry it, prepare it, and you can pull them right off the rack at your everyday supermarket. So each has some advantages and disadvantages.
2: Okay, freeze-dried. What's the good part about freeze-dried, and what's the not-so-good part about freeze-dried?
3: Well, I think the good part is super convenient in that it's incredibly light. All the water has been taken out of it. It's been freeze-dried. They're vacuum sealed in these packages. Depending how they're packed, they don't have a whole lot of bulk, although some of them, I think there is a bit of extra packaging there. But, that's, I think, really what makes them the champion of lightweight travel is just that they're so light and compact and simple. It's all prepared in this packet. There's no cooking. You add boiling water, you open up the pouch, you can eat it right out of the pouch. You just pour that boiling water and seal it up and go do something else, set up your tent or, whatever for 15 minutes while the food rehydrates, and you can eat it right out of the packet. It doesn't even make a mess. You can seal that up and put it back in your bear bag. So a lot of advantages in that way. It also lasts a long time. Here's something kind of funny, Tracy. I was helping clean out my parents' house, and I found some old Mountain House freeze-dried meals from our Boy Scout days in the early 1980s. And I'm kind of tempted to give them a try because they say like the shelf life is 25 years. Now we're past that a bit on these, and I also don't want to ruin them because the packaging is really kind of cool on these old things. But they can last a long time. So the things like the freeze-dried food and the MREs, there's also an advantage that you can have some items that are just ready to go. So all of a sudden you say, hey, I want to go hiking and sleep out this weekend. You can throw a few things in your pack and you're good. You don't have to stop at the store. But the downside, I think, is cost. There's a lot of sodium in some of these meals. And I think for a lot of people, just the satisfaction. I'm okay with them, actually, for a couple meals. It depends on the brand and the meal. I think they're fine, but boy, I wouldn't want to live off them for, an extended period of time. So I often kind of work them in. Usually they're my last meals on a longer trip because they're the lightest ones that I eat the last night or two. So
2: are the military... I was going to ask, are the military meals made differently? Like they're not freeze-dried or are they a combo of something? Of how they're prepared?
3: Yeah, so... They're interesting because they're designed for a different purpose. So similar in that they're compact, they're meant to be easy to eat in the field and all ready for you. But the difference is freeze-dried food has all the water out. The MREs are vacuum-sealed packets, usually have like a heavy gauge packaging, and the water is in there. And so MREs, you don't need to rehydrate and let them reconstitute. You can open them up, and some of them even include a little flameless heater for the soldier in the field. They can add a little water to this heater element and put their meal pack on there, and it heats right up. You can put them into a pot and heat them up, or you can even just slice open that packet and eat it cold. And I've done that a time or two. It's not my favorite, but you can. So they're super convenient, but they're a lot bulkier than freeze-dried food and a lot heavier. But if you're not as concerned about weight or bulk, and maybe you want to have something that you just keep in that canoe pack or your dry bag or whatever as sort of a backup or emergency because you're going out fishing or you're going out for the day and oops, you got stuck out longer than expected, they can really play a role in that type of thing. And sometimes, Tracy, sometimes you're just really cold and hungry and tired and you want some food now. And even the freeze-dried food, I found, especially when I'm on like backpacking trips in the mountains and I get to camp, I'm just kind of exhausted. And it can feel like, as minimal as it is, boiling water and then pouring it in that pouch and waiting for the 15 minutes for it to rehydrate is sometimes just too long. So depending on the type of trip, I might bring MREs or, the complete MRE has a bunch of other elements in there. They'll have like a little fork and spoon, salt and pepper and toilet paper and different pieces you can pull out. So sometimes I've taken just the actual meal element, like the chili mac or the spaghetti or whatever. And I've done that in some backpacking trips in Alaska where I know it's very cold and wet. And I thought I wanted to have a meal or two that I could just get some calories into me almost instantly if I felt like I really needed it.
2: Okay, well, that is interesting. I had never used that, and I had no awareness in that they have everything else in there. Okay, but grocery stores, there's plenty of options at grocery stores, right? No? Yes?
3: Loads. Almost endless, for sure, especially if you do some of the prep work yourself, if you are good at dehydrating foods or making jerky or vacuum sealing things. But I think this is the category most experienced wilderness travelers rely on. It does require more preparation, more thought, thinking about what's appropriate and how are you putting your meals together. But you can save often a lot of costs and I think put things together that are, maybe more palatable and more tasty. I'd say both freeze-dried food and MREs, while they have this convenience of being, shelf-stable, last a long time, all packaged, a lot of people experience different types of digestive issues, you know, processing that, especially if they're eating it on an ongoing basis. And so foods that are closer to what you eat on a regular basis might just be more livable for you on the trail. But happily now, there's quite a few options in terms of, like, meat that comes in little foil packets and single servings. So chicken in foil packets, tuna in foil packets that can be added to different dishes, pastas, rices, even Spam you can get in single slice foil packets. You know, like, I don't eat Spam at home, but I will say there's a lot of fat and sodium in there. And if you're working really hard backpacking, I think it can taste pretty good. Fried up slices of Spam, you know, added into your mac and cheese or something like that. The classics, you know, summer sausage, salami, peanut butter, jelly, hard cheese. Tortillas are a real classic. You know, you can put anything on there. You put your peanut butter and jelly on there. You wrap up your salami and cheese. Nutella, bringing little packets of that, is something I've done in lots of my trips. I often sneak that in as a surprise for people in my group when I feel like we're needing a little morale boost. So there's lots of good things there, Tracy. And probably the big secret one is, you know, for more bulk and filler, there's lots of great, not freeze-dried, but dehydrated foods in the supermarket. So, you know, noodles, rice, couscous, oatmeal, dried beans, dried soup mixes. So they're not freeze-dried, but they're still very light because they don't have the water in it. And you process your water out there in the trail. And some of them, if you study, you know, like, say, angel hair pasta or couscous, it doesn't require a long boiling time. Some things do, some things don't. You know, like beans would take a long time to soak and to boil and all that. So you can even save yourself there. And I find things like the packets of instant mashed potatoes, boy, they weigh nothing, but it creates a lot of volume that I find is pretty tasty, and especially if you kind of combine and mix things up with it.
2: So yeah,
3: a lot of flexibility, low cost, and pretty good food just off the grocery store shelf.
2: That's good to know. I think the potatoes are really good too. And all those, and you know, they have to stay waterproof, and then you probably do want them lightweight, mm-hmm. whatever. So it's nice to know there's more options. That military stuff, I kind of get where it would be good in certain instances, but maybe not all the time. I don't know. Anyways.
3: Well, I'll tell you, Tracy, kind of for fun. So we've talked about a lot of these things, different types of topics on pack and paddle. I've talked about making bannock and different ways to bake, talked about coolers. We talked about catching fish last time, which, of course, a lot of fun on the trail. But there's a fellow on YouTube. His handle is SteveMRE1989. If you want to see more about military rations, he's eaten all the way back to, like, Civil War hardtack, and he's eaten military emergency rations, pemmican rations from 1906. Your toes are curling, but at the same time, he's really a connoisseur. He gets these different types of military ready-to-eat rations from all around the world, and it's like you're watching a fine dining cooking show as he lays them out on the tray. And I know he has a lot of fans, and my son and I love watching his channel. So that might be a good introduction to you to MRE. You'll find yourself when to order one and try it.
2: Okay. Well, maybe. I'll watch the YouTube video first. We've been speaking with Scott Oath, and you can follow his adventures at bullmoosepatrol.com. Well, food's pretty important, and this is nice to learn there's options out there. Thanks a lot, Scott.
3: Thanks, Tracy.

That was Little Feet with Dixie Chicken. The time is 8 o'clock and you're listening to North Shore Community Radio, broadcasting at 90.7 FM WTIP Grand Marais, 90.1 FM WGPO Grand Portage, 89.1 FM WKEK Gunflint Lake, and on the web at WTIP.org. Bonjour, mino gigajeb, good morning everyone. And welcome to the second hour of North Shore Weekend, WTIP's events, art, and culture program on Saturday mornings. I'm your host, Josh. Thanks so much for joining me today. And I'll be with you until 10 o'clock as we check in on local weekend happenings, arts and culture features, community voices, and of course, I'll be playing some music for all of you in between all of that. This second hour, we will have a Trail Time episode at 8:15. Then we'll hear from Chell Anderson with Northwoods Naturalist at 8:30, and at 8:45, Best of Ourselves. Let's take a quick look at the weather out there. The sun did rise today at 5:02 a.m., and it's going to set tonight at 9:03 p.m., giving us 16 hours and 1 minute of daylight on this summer solstice eve. Currently in the Bay of Grand Marais, it is 48 degrees. We've got about a 30% chance of showers and thunderstorms today with a high of 53 degrees. Overnight tonight, it'll get down to 39 degrees, slight chance of showers and partly cloudy. Tomorrow, Sunday, mostly sunny with a high near 52. Sunday night, a low of 39, partly cloudy. And Monday, a high of 52 degrees and mostly sunny. Up at the airport right now, it is 55 degrees. We will get up to 68 degrees today. Again, 30 to 40% chance of showers and thunderstorms. Overnight low tonight of 45 degrees with a slight chance of showers. Tomorrow sunny with a high near 67. Sunday night, a low of 45, partly cloudy. And on Monday, a high near 68 degrees and mostly sunny. Want to wish happy birthday today to Greg Montgomery. And happy birthday tomorrow to Dwayne Hasegawa and Caleb Burka. And if it's your birthday and you're not on a birthday list, of course, a happy birthday to you. All right, and stay tuned for the second hour North Shore Weekend. Let's get back to some music. Here is The Highwaymen with Crowded Table.

0: That was Xavier Rudd with Follow the Sun. You can check out all the events happening in the community at the WTIP event calendar page. Let's take a look real quick, and I'll let you all know that today the annual Lutzen Rummage Sale is going on from 9 a.m. to 2 p.m. at the Lutzen Lutheran Church. All sale proceeds benefit North Point Youth Center, Care Partners of Cook County, and Lutzen Lutheran Church. The Cook County Market is going to be starting shortly down at the Hub parking lot from 10 a.m. to 2 p.m. The market features local art, artists, and artisans. More information by searching Cook County Market on Facebook. Summer Children's Story Hour with the Muffin Man, Kevin Kager, is happening at 11 o'clock today by Drury Lane Books. Kevin will read his favorite picture book on the beachside. Fine artist and plein air painter Rochelle McCampbell will be giving a painting demonstration set against the Grand Marais Harbor at Harbor Park on Saturday, June 20th, that's the day, from 12 to 1 p.m. More information at grandmarais.org. And today, the Grand Marais Playhouse Summer Theater Camp production of Olympus, the Greek rock musical, will be performed at 1 o'clock. There will also be a show tomorrow at 1 o'clock. This is happening at the Arrowhead Center for the Arts. Tickets and more information can be found at grandmarais.com. The Cook County Invasive Team will host its fourth annual Invasive Species Brewery event today from 2 to 4 at Voyager Brewing. More information on that at Cook County Invasives Team Facebook page. And happening down at North House today is the Wooden Boats Festival. So there's a lot going on. There'll be family drop-in crafts, games, and activities from 10 a.m. to 4 p.m. At noon, the Lake Superior Chowder Experience will be happening at North House. It's a $15 at the door fee, but it is a benefit for our Empty Bowls program. And then tonight, the Summer Solstice pageant will be happening. The Good Harbor Hill Players will present the pageant at 8 p.m. down at North House, featuring giant puppets, stilt walkers, live music, and storytelling under the open sky. The community-driven event is made possible by volunteers and local support. Tomorrow at Chickwalk Nature Center, they will host a presentation with author Carrie J. Griffith at 2 p.m. Carrie will talk about Gunflint Falling and his newest book, Grizzly Narrows, The Sixth Sam Rivers Mystery, and the latest nonfiction book, The Prism of the Wolf. More information at gunflinthistory.org. And also happening tomorrow from 7 to 9 p.m. at the Hovland Town Hall, a summer solstice folk music concert. The band Summoning Circle brings together Western Americana and Celtic folk traditions with dark and stormy undertones in a genre they affectionately call dungeon folk. All right. Okay, and let's hear from an underwriter. We'll hear from an underwriter here.
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0: And just giving everybody a quick reminder, especially for drivers on the Gunflint Trail, this is the time of year where turtles are crossing roads. Please drive with caution and watch out for the turtles. Up next, Trail Time by Marsha Repke, our feature highlighting events and phenology on the Gunflint Trail.

0: have a friend, Charlene, who is a remarkable woman, strong, beautiful, and intelligent. She's a big reader and has a great sense of humor. She's lived on the Gunflint Trail for quite some time now, and also in Alaska. I first met her at the Gunflint Trail Book Group, which meets monthly at Scott Community Center. It's unlike other book clubs I've known, in that everyone reads whatever they want. Then they come to book group and tell the rest of us about it. I don't make the meetings all the time, but when I do, I leave with a long list of books and a glow in my heart for all the wonderful people I meet who love the Gunflint Trail like I do. Charlene told me this story a few years back. She had captured all of my attention at book group one day when she casually said, "I had nailed a frozen fish to a tree, you know, the way you do, to feed the pine martens in the winter, you know, the way you do." Later, she told me the whole story, which I call How to Nail a Fish to a Tree, or Stanley the Otter. This is the story she told me. One winter many years ago, we were sitting around the table with some good friends and neighbors. Earlier that day, I had nailed a frozen lake trout to a tree within viewing distance of our cabin. It probably was an old fish that had been in the freezer too long. I often did that in the winter to feed the pine martens. We were sitting and visiting, and we saw an animal go up to the tree and grab that fish. "Well, that's not a pine marten. It was an otter." I'd never seen an otter come right up to the house like that. It's really unusual. The otter came to the door and looked right in at us. One of my friends took some pictures through the window. When the otter made his way up onto the deck, we could see teeth marks on his side. He had a cut in the side, like a chunk had been taken out of him by a northern or something. That's why he came. He was injured. The fish on the tree was easy food. I'm sure that's why he came up to the house. He just never left. He stayed for about 3 months. We called him Stanley, and soon we realized that he was a she. She would go under the deck and then pop out and come over to the window. The reason we named her Stanley was this fellow we knew in Alaska. Alaska Stanley was always whining about something, so he named the otter Whiny Stanley. That little gal cried all the time, "Wah, wah, wah," like that. She made a hole under the deck in the snow. She never went down to the lake while she was with us. But I didn't know anything about otters, and I didn't know what to do. She was hungry and injured, and she had to eat. I fed her everything I had in the house and that I had in the freezer, even opening cans of sardines. She did not like the sardines. She needed freshwater fish. She was a freshwater otter. Then I got hold of some minnows, and she liked the minnows because they were still alive. I also went to the commercial fishermen down on the dock in town and asked them if I could have their scraps. They were reluctant to give them to me because they fed the otters down there. He finally said okay, and I got fish guts to feed to Stanley. That otter owned our yard that winter. They said they can bite you, but I was never afraid of Stanley. When she first came to us, I called the zoo. The expert said that otters could be vicious, that they had sharp teeth, so I should make sure I didn't get my hands in the way of the otter's mouth. So I wore leather gloves when she stretched herself across my lap, and I would always throw food or dump the food on the ground. When I went back to Alaska, I left the door open to the sun porch, so Stanley had free rein of that part of the house. There was a couch against one wall with games under it. Stanley would just go under there and look at the games. She would sit on my lap, and I would feed her. I wish I had pet her without gloves on, because she was so sweet. There was no way she would have bitten me, because I was like her mom. I didn't know how old she was. She was full-sized, but I don't think she was very old. Maybe a year old? That winter, I watched her wound heal. As the winter went on, she was just very much at home here. She lived under the deck. My husband Jim had cut down a bunch of balsam boughs, and Stanley dragged them under the deck. That made quite the fire hazard. She had a nest under there. She would come into the sun porch to eat. She was just very happy, and never once exhibited fear toward me. If I would compare her to a dog or a cat, I would say she was more like a cat, not attached to me. She would roll herself in the snow to clean her fur. The last time I saw Stanley was the day before the ice went out on Gunflint Lake. She just took off running across the ice to the far side. It was like she knew that was her last chance to get across to the other side without swimming. I never saw her again, but I'll always remember that winter with the otter. This is Marcia Repke, telling stories from the Gunflint Trail. P.S. Keep fighting, Char. We're all rooting for you.
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0: That was Charlie Parr with Remember Me If I Forget. 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And we started off that musical set with the band from Colorado, Trout Steak Revival, with Only a Moment.
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0: Up next, Northwoods Naturalist with Chell Anderson. 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She's an author and award-winning commentator for her Northwoods Naturalist feature. In this segment, Chell talks about the babies of early summer.
2: With the summer solstice just days away, there's an abundance of phenomena gesturing towards summer's imminent arrival. The transformation of the landscape over the last month to today's flamboyantly lush scene never fails to amaze. So many pleasures to enjoy in the embrace of a new season. Adding their blooms across uplands and wetlands are blueberries, Jack in the Pulpit, starflower, rose twisted stalk, columbine, hawkweed, lupin, mountain ash, moose maple, thimbleberry, ram's head orchid, pink lady slippers, wild roses, bog laurel, dragon's mouth orchid, and buckbean. On Lake Superior's bedrock shore, royal purple flowers of butterworts declare summer has landed. Spring's wave of mammal births enlivens the summer with deer fawns, fox, coyote, and wolf pups, bear cubs, young of marten, fisher, otter, mink, lynx, and bobcat. Moose calves follow their moms to the wetlands, where mom binges on emergent and aquatic plants to replenish minerals like sodium she's lost over the winter on her steady diet of woody plants. Garter snakes, large and small, bask in the sun. And depending on the species, the earliest songbird chicks and fledglings either hide or vigorously declare their entrance on the summer stage. So many new beings growing, following their instincts, and learning from one or more adults in their lives how to survive and thrive in this place we all make our home. If one is out where balsam fir is part of the forest community, spruce budworm caterpillars are likely keeping you company, moving over vegetation, dangling on strands of silk as they search for the next conifer needle meal to fuel their development into adults as small moths. Still no more than an inch long, these caterpillars have small, dark, shiny heads and greenish-brown abdomens, punctuated with pairs of tiny white dots. They are easily seen on new lime-green needles at twig tips, where they use silk to gather the needles around them as they feed. Their tiny droppings or frass also falls like ground pepper onto leaves below where they're feeding. To my nose, when frass accumulates, there's a distinctive smell, too, which can signal their feeding in the canopy above what can be directly seen. The name spruce budworm is somewhat misleading, as this insect prefers to feed on balsam fir, but also feeds readily on white spruce. When the population is high, you'll find them on black spruce, tamarack, and even pine, whenever their preferred foods are inadequate. Other moths are now emerging as adults. June is the month to be on the lookout for adult Luna moths, a member of the giant silkworm or royal moth family. The velvety, lime-green Luna moth has a wingspan of 4 inches, each wing with a prominent eye spot. The top of the front wings are fabulously adorned with purple edges. The hind wings end in long, elaborate tails. A fuzzy, plump white body, pinkish legs, and like all moths, antennae of feathery plumes complete the striking beauty of this seldom-seen forest apparition. The adults usually hang beneath leaves with wings folded together during the day. Those long, tail-like projections of the hind wings are also folded together, so the moth resembles a leaf complete with stem, camouflaging it from predators as it rests. Luna moths typically fly only at night. When flying, the two long tails on the ends of their hind wings spin. That elegant display can muddle a bat's sonar and thwart a deadly attack away from their juicy, delicate bodies. Researchers have calculated that a moth without tails is nearly 9 times as likely to get caught by a bat than one with the appendages. If you see one, count yourself among the very fortunate observers of summer 2026. The average Lake Superior temperature has been around 43 degrees Fahrenheit these days, so it's safe to say the spring turnover has happened. As in the fall, during this important mixing process, nutrient levels increase for lives in the lake, especially the levels of phosphorus and silica, which diatoms require for growth. These nutrients are brought to the upper portion of the water column, lifted with water from the deep, and recirculated. Diatoms are single-celled algae that contribute to the soup of tiny drifting plants in Lake Superior called phytoplankton, from the Greek meaning plant drifter or wanderer. Phytoplankton are the foundation of the aquatic food web in both freshwater and marine ecosystems. Like all plants, algae, including diatoms, need light to grow and reproduce. But unlike other forms of algae, diatoms are characterized by rigid cell walls made of a glass-like substance called opaline silica. The turnover is essential to delivering these essential nutrients to where they live. Diatoms are responsible for more than 20% of Earth's oxygen that is produced by photosynthesis, and may comprise 25% of the world's plant biomass. A superb example of the innumerable small, invisible things that have an outsized and powerful role in Earth's life support system. Add them to your list of things to admire as you look out across the great Sweetwater Sea and all the other splendid lakes that are part of our neighborhood this summer. Thanks for listening. Take good care.
0: Once again, that was naturalist Chell Anderson. Northwoods Naturalist with Chell Anderson is an original WTIP feature created to honor the Quetico Superior ecosystem, sustaining life in all its communities in this region for 12,000 years. To hear this segment again or to find archived editions of Northwoods Naturalist, visit our website at WTIP.org. And if you're interested in catching some live music today, you certainly can do that. Cook County Market from 10 to 2 always has live local musicians playing down at the Hub parking lot. Also tonight at Mogul's Grill and Tap Room, live outdoor music from 7 to 9 p.m. with Bump Blomberg tonight. At 1 o'clock at the ACA, the Summer Band Theater is going, or Summer Theater Camp is going to be putting on Olympus, the Greek rock musical. 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And tomorrow, Bump Blomberg will be live from the Raven's Nest from 3 to 6. The Weekend Wine Down with Jim and John at the winery tomorrow from 3:30 to 5:30. All right, let's get into an episode of The Best of Ourselves.
3: Welcome to The Best of Ourselves with leadership and life coach Marcia Hyatt.
4: I have been reflecting on my lessons. What have I learned from doing this radio show for almost every week for almost 6 years? Along with dealing with the inner critic, which I talked about last time, one thing that has shown up around almost every corner is gratitude. For example, writing what you're grateful for and why has shown up to positively impact depression. The way Dr. Robert Emmons, a leading gratitude researcher, talks about it, he says an attitude of gratitude builds our psychological immune system. He goes on to say, quote, "There is scientific evidence that grateful people are more resilient to stress, whether minor everyday hassles or major personal upheavals," unquote. So it helps us be resilient. It helps us with relationships. I mean, who doesn't like being around appreciative, positive, grateful people? And of course, there's a strong correlation with happiness. Dr. Brené Brown tells Oprah, quote, "I will never talk about joy for the rest of my career without talking about gratitude." She goes on to say, "I have never interviewed a single person who talks about the capacity to really experience and soften into joy who does not actively practice gratitude," unquote. Okay, so the lesson's been clear. Having an ongoing gratitude practice is powerful. So I have started doing a gratitude practice. And then I start again and again. Because as Eric Hoffer said, quote, "The hardest arithmetic to master is that which enables us to count our blessings." So I'm still a work in progress on this one. I have a habit of focusing my attention on what's next, what's wrong, what I should be doing. And I have learned we are hardwired for survival to focus on the negative. So even though I come from a family that has a negative bias, or let's just say we don't do appreciation well, that isn't an excuse. It's just something I need to learn. Most nights, I do go to sleep remembering what I'm grateful for. And it's pathetic some nights. I mean, some nights, I cannot see the abundance of the blessings in my life. And some particularly crabby nights, I can only think of a warm bed and a roof. In more grounded times, I remember a list that would keep me up all night if I were to recite them all, including family, friends, food, beauty. Dr. Emmons supports gratitude journaling as a way to help us focus our attention on our blessings. And I sometimes do gratitude journaling. I write what I'm grateful for and why. And there are days and weeks where I forget. And I have learned that instead of beating myself up, I'm grateful that I noticed, and then I hit the reset button. I had the opportunity to laugh at myself this past week when I was reflecting on gratitude while I was with a group of women that I retreat with every year. I noticed how often they expressed appreciation. They had gratitude embedded in their language. And I noticed I didn't, at least not as much as them. Another opportunity to appreciate noticing and getting curious about what it would take for more gratitude to manifest in the way I think and talk. Now, let me do a side note here. I am not talking about ungrounded optimism. You know, the person who can't stand suffering or ignores the dark stuff. This isn't about rose-colored glasses or ignoring what is. It is about grounded appreciation, an honest reflection of the gifts embedded in our lives. The beauty outside my door, the attentive listening of a friend, or a delicious bite of food. I am grateful for the moments when gratitude is present in my life. And based on the research, I am slowly sculpting my brain by what I focus on. And I hope to sculpt a capacity for more acceptance and kindness. Let me close with a quote by the late Dr. Wayne Dyer. "Deficiency motivation doesn't work. It will lead to a lifelong pursuit of try to fix me. Learn to appreciate what you have and where and who you are."
3: This has been The Best of Ourselves with Marcia Hyatt, a leadership and life coach who runs a personal retreat center in Lutzen.

0: That was Billy Bragg with Wilco with Way Over Yonder in the Minor Key. Before that, we heard Faces with Ooh La La, and we started off that musical set with the band covering Bruce's Atlantic City. The time is 9 o'clock, and you're listening to North Shore Community Radio, broadcasting at 90.7 FM WTIP Grand Marais, 90.1 FM WGPO Grand Portage, 89.1 FM WKEK Gunflint Lake, and on the web at WTIP.org. Buju, Minogigajev. Good morning, everyone, and welcome to North Shore Weekend, WTIP's events, art, and culture program on Saturday mornings. I'm your host, Josh. Thank you so much for joining me today. I'll be with you until 10 o'clock as we check in on local weekend happenings, arts and culture features, community voices, and of course, I'll be playing music for you all this morning. This final hour of programming will include National Native News coming up in just a bit. Then we'll have a Field Notes episode by Molly Hoffman. Of course, we're going to give Larry Weber a call around 9:30, and then at 9:50, we will have an episode of Bird Note. Let's go ahead and take a look at the weather right now. Currently in the Bay of Grand Marais, it is 50 degrees. Still have a 30 to 40% chance of showers and thunderstorms today. High of 53. Tonight, a low of 39 degrees. Slight chance of showers, then becoming partly cloudy. Tomorrow, mostly sunny with a high near 52 degrees. Sunday night, a low of 39 degrees, partly cloudy. And then on Monday, a high of 52 degrees, mostly sunny. Currently up at the airport, it is 57 degrees. Again, those chances of showers and thunderstorms. High today of 68 degrees. Low overnight of 45 degrees. Slight chance of showers and partly cloudy. Tomorrow, Sunday, mostly sunny with a high near 67. Sunday night, a low of 45 degrees, partly cloudy. And on Monday, mostly sunny with a high of 68 degrees. Want to take a moment to check the birthday calendar. And as I look at that, I want to say happy birthday to Greg Montgomery today. Also, happy birthday to Dwayne Hasegawa and Caleb Burka. And if you are not on our birthday list, and I did not say your name, but it is your birthday today or tomorrow, of course, happy birthday to you. We hope it's a special one. All right, as we go into our final hour here of programming, let's hear an episode of National Native News.
1: This is National Native News. I'm Jill Freitas.
2: For me, this is freedom. The freedom to let people know what really happened. And it's important for me to tell the story so we can move forward for everyone. Oh, I'm ready.
1: For many Native people, the version of California history taught in school doesn't tell the whole story. For Brad Manoa, the inspiration for a new 10-part docuseries, People of the West, came after learning about a California history presentation at his son's school. Manoa says Native American history received only a brief mention, while much of the focus was placed on a version of California history that overlooked Native voices and experiences. That moment sparked an idea.
3: So I wanted to make a series that would reach the youth in a compelling cinematic way, with dramatic recreations, beautiful animations when we couldn't depict something in real life. And then one of the biggest archival libraries of stills and video of California history that I think exists on the planet. And we put all that together in 10 one-hour episodes. And I'm telling you, it's amazing.
1: Manoa, a citizen of the Pechanga Band of Indians, says the series, which took over 2 years to create, also touches on his family's own experiences. One scene was inspired by the love story of his grandparents. He says his grandfather was afraid to tell his future wife that he was Native because of the prejudice Native people faced at the time. Years later, watching actors bring that story to life on screen left him in tears.
3: I just started crying and sobbing. I explained that that scene was from my family history specifically, and, you know, it was an honor to have them portray it.
1: Manoa says the series isn't just about the past. He hopes Native people see themselves reflected in stories that have often been overlooked, and that viewers leave with a deeper understanding of California's First Peoples.
3: I just want everybody who watches the series to come away with a new, profound understanding of history from the Native perspective. I'm almost 100% sure that if they just watch with an open mind, it will inform all of their decision-making going forward in a good way so that we can build a better future for our kids.
1: While the project has generated interest, Manoa says it has not yet been picked up by a streaming service. He says that's intentional.
3: We made the whole thing on spec without pre-selling it to a studio. When you do that, yes, you get funding, but you also get oversight. And the studios get to determine final cut and get to suggest taking things out, adding stuff in. But we wanted to tell the story without those handcuffs. So we made the whole thing on spec without pre-selling it. And now that we have it, we're trying to find distribution.
1: Completing the project came with sacrifices. Manoa says work often took him away from his family. Now that the series is finished, he says he's looking forward to making up for lost time and being more present with the people who supported him throughout the journey.
3: My wife has shouldered a lot of the responsibilities at home in her effort to support me, but she's been neglected. My kids have been neglected. They call me the dad from Hook. As a joke, before he goes to Neverland and Hook, he's kind of all consumed with work and on his phone. So I want to balance that all back and be there with my kids and my wife and tend to our land on the reservation.
1: The 10-part series makes its world premiere June 20th at the TCL Chinese Theater in Hollywood as part of the Dances with Films Festival. Manoa says he hopes audiences leave the theater with a deeper understanding of California's Native peoples and the stories that helped shape the state. I'm Jill Freitas.

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4: All right, folks, let's take a look at what's happening in the community this weekend. There is a lot going on. 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Summer Children's Story Hour is happening today. The Muffin Man, Kevin Kager, reads his favorite picture book on the beachside by Drury Lane Books at 11 a.m. Fine artist and plein air painter Rochelle McCampbell will be given a painting demonstration set against the Grand Marais Harbor at Harbor Park today from 12 to 1 p.m. More information at grandmarais.org. The Grand Marais Playhouse Summer Theater Camp production of Olympus, the Greek rock musical, will be performed today and tomorrow at 1 o'clock at the Arrowhead Center for the Arts. 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The Cook County Invasives team hosts its fourth annual Invasive Species Brewery event today from 2 to 4 at Voyager Brewing. More information on the Cook County Invasives Team Facebook page. There's a lot happening at North House today. Starting at 10 o'clock, there'll be from 10 to 4 p.m., there'll be family drop-in crafts, games, and activities for the Wooden Boats Festival going on. Also at noon today, down at North House, Empty Bowls will be putting on their Lake Superior Chowder Experience. Cost is $15 at the door. All proceeds go towards our Empty Bowls program. And then tonight, the big event happening at North House, the Good Harbor Hill Players will present the Summer Solstice Pageant at 8 p.m. featuring giant puppets, stilt walkers, live music, and storytelling under the open sky. This community-driven event is made possible by volunteers and local support. Tomorrow, up at the Chickwack Nature Center, they'll be hosting a presentation with author Carrie Griffith at 2 p.m. Carrie will talk about Gunflint Falling and his newest book, Grizzly Narrows, the sixth Sam Rivers mystery, and the latest nonfiction book, The Prism of the Wolf. More information at gunflinthistory.org. Also happening tomorrow will be a summer solstice folk music concert with Summoning Circle and Liv LaFlove, which will be held from 7 to 9 p.m. at the Hovland Town Hall. The band Summoning Circle brings together Western Americana and Celtic folk traditions with dark and stormy undertones in a genre they affectionately call dungeon talk. All right. And if you want to take in some live music in Cook County this weekend, you can at the Cook County Market. They always have live musicians from 10 to 2 o'clock. Today at Mogul's Grill and Tap Room, there'll be live outdoor music. This today will be Bump Blomberg, and he'll be playing from 7 to 9 p.m. Of course, you can go to the musical again, the Olympus, the Greek rock musical, happening at the ACA today and tomorrow at 1 p.m. Tomorrow on Sunday, Bump Blomberg will also be live from 3 to 6 on the Raven's Nest Rooftop Bar. and the weekend wine down with Jim and John happening at the North Shore Winery tomorrow from 3:30 to 5:30 p.m. Timmy House will be playing live music at Voyager Brewing on Monday, and that is from 5 to 7 p.m. Tuesday evening, Emma Tweeten will be playing her regular Tuesday set from 6 to 9 p.m. at the Raven's Nest Rooftop Bar. And Eric Frost has his regular weekly gig down at the winery from 4:30 to 6:30. And if you are feeling ambition and bravery and want to get on a microphone yourself, of course, you can do that every Tuesday night from 6 to 9 p.m. at Up Yonder. All right, so a lot going on this weekend, a lot to keep folks entertained. Hopefully, you can take part in some of those activities, and we'll get moving along here with the program. Let me see here. Now it's time for an archived edition of Field Notes with Molly Hoffman. Recorded in the boreal forests of northeastern Minnesota, Molly has left behind a comprehensive field guide of bird songs and stories that will make a birder out of anyone who is willing to come along.

It's a little windy on the top of the mountain here. I'm on Oberg Mountain, but it's worth recording stuff. So come on along. You hear that noise? Kind of chittering. Those are baby woodpeckers. I'm standing at the base of a fairly large aspen tree, and about 15 feet up there's a hole, and I saw the adult hairy woodpecker come out of there. And you can hear the young. Oh, there comes the adult. Not saying anything right now. Oh, that was the adult. So that's the sound a hairy woodpecker makes. And it's so funny because the babies, as they get older, will get louder and louder, and I have no idea what advantage that is in a survival way, because you would think it would attract predators. But that's the way they are. They're loud. Well, I'm going to move away because obviously Mama wants to get in, and that is a female. She doesn't have any red on her head. Okay, I'm leaving. That's the magnolia warbler. Very short, simple song. And I'm not going to try to explain it, because the problem with the magnolia warbler is it sings a whole bunch of different songs. This is just one of them, one of many. And they like coniferous growth. They actually prefer small conifers for nesting, and they're more often found in woods with at least some mix of conifer in them. In fact, you're sort of unlikely to hear them in the middle of a maple woods. Weeda weeda da, or something like that. And magnolia warblers are kind of blue-gray on the back. The breast is yellow, bright yellow, with black streaking down it. And then they have some black by the eye, which isn't a mask, but kind of brings attention to the face pattern. Very, very pretty, neat little birds. There are several sounds here, but one of them is an indigo bunting, and I didn't expect to see it here. I don't know why, because indigo buntings are, they're not common, but they are around in the county. And usually I see them closer to where I live. They like the edges of farm fields and stuff like that. But this is a brushy part of the hillside, so I guess it's not surprising that there might be an indigo bunting here. But anyway, it's a three-parted song, a little repetitive sound, mixed in with other songs too, of course. Fun to hear that here on Oberg Mountain. He's actually in a conifer now, but he was quite visible on a little piece of brush. And of course, indigo buntings are, as the name implied, they're indigo. They're blue as can be. In fact, they look black if you don't see them in the right light, because they're dark on the belly as well as the back, so they're really, really blue. And the females are actually quite brown, so there's quite a difference. But that's his song, that sort of repetitive three-parted song, you know, da-da-da-da-da-da. That's kind of what he does all the time. Thanks for coming. This is Molly Hoffman from a trail on Oberg Mountain for WTIP.

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0: All right, if you haven't gotten up and gotten moving yet this morning, this next set of songs should do that for you. We got a slew of Minnesota artists coming at you, and then after that, we'll give Larry Weber a call and check in with him. Here is Prince with Baby, I'm a Star.

0: All right, that was Toussaint Morrison with Forever Out Loud. Before that, we had Lizzo and Caroline Smith with Let 'Em Say, and we started off that set with Prince's Baby I'm a Star. And if you're not up and moving now, I don't have anything else I can do for you after that music set. All right, Larry Weber, phenologist, author, and retired natural science teacher, joins us every Saturday to tell us about what he's observed outdoors this week. Welcome, Larry.
1: Yeah, and welcome to the summer solstice. Even though it may not feel very summerish, the actual time of the solstice is, however, early tomorrow morning. But we'll call this the solstice weekend. Interesting looking at the temperatures so far. According to the Weather Service in Duluth, the temperatures so far for the month of June, in the two-thirds of the way that we've gotten through, are slightly about 1 degree above normal. Now, we've had several cool days lately, and it's easy to think that, no, it should be cooler than that. It has not really gotten hot. We only had one day of 80 degrees. That's the hottest temperature so far for the month, and that happened way back in the first week. We haven't been that hot since then. On the other end of this scale, though, we haven't been really chilly either. It is interesting to note, this is a statistic that probably got by many of us, the coldest temperature recorded for the month of June so far, the Weather Service in Duluth, happened yesterday, and it was 42 degrees. We will see some more 50s and 60s, but I don't think we're going to get really that hot. The normal for this time is 73 for a high, 51 for a low. It's the other statistic that I found really amazing, and that is precipitation. We had some good rains this week, and the amount of rain, amount of precipitation at the Weather Service in Duluth is about 2.7 inches. Normal at this time is about 2.6, so we're pretty close to being normal. If we continue through the last 10 days of the month, I would like to see about 3.5, which is pretty much normal for June. At my house, however, we've got more than that. I could hardly believe when the rain gauge about 10 days ago, when the rain gauge recorded 2 inches of rain. Well, I can hardly believe it this week when the rain gauge again had 2 inches of rain. So if you do a little bit of adding, yeah, that's 4 inches. And then we had another rain where we had 1 inch, and then another couple. Anyway, it adds up to be nearly 6 inches of rain at my house. Now, that is, I'm so glad to see that. We've been so dry at the end of last year, and we started off with a little bit more moisture this year, but then we got dry again. So I'm very glad to see that and see what it does to the surrounding area. I noticed the lakes and the ponds are a bit higher than they were, and the nearby river is flowing higher than normal. Anyway, we've got a ways to go. Now, I said this is the solstice. What does that mean? That means that we are reaching a point in our trip around the sun where we are the greatest amount of daylight for any one day. Sunrise, 5:14. 5:14 is the earliest sunrise of the whole year. We've been there now for about 10 days. Starting tomorrow, it will start getting a little bit later. On the other end, the latest sunset of the whole season is 9:07. And yes, that's happening now. And that will continue up until we get to July. It won't be until early July that we start having the sunsets a little bit earlier. So put that all together, we have a nearly 16 hours of daylight. And yes, we also call it the first day of summer. The phase of the moon right now is in the waxing crescent. And then, of course, the planets of Jupiter and Venus have been visible. I would suggest if you get pretty mild nights now, so it might be good to get out and take a look. Other things of note, the birds have settled down from the migration, and they are raising families right now. And usually that is associated with singing. It's just the songbirds. The singing is a way of proclaiming a territory, and that territory is needed if they're going to raise their family. Soon they will hatch to become the eggs hatch to become nestlings, and the nestlings start to grow and put on feathers to become fledglings. And the fledglings don't really leave the nest until around here. Usually it's in July. Now, we are at a latitude where these birds have usually only one brood per season. Now, there are a couple exceptions. The early arriving phoebes, as an example, that have nested on my porch or my places here, outbuildings and so forth every year, they come back so early that they often will have two broods. And okay, we may see that with robins sometimes too. But most of them, most birds know, have only one brood. So it's really important that they be able to raise a family during this time. And so that's why they have this territory they defend. The songbirds are altricial, which means they have to grow a bit before they put on feathers. They're pretty helpless at first, as opposed to precocial are the water birds and things like rough grouse, that as soon as they hatch, they're able to do some movement. And that's going on now, too, as well. But it's not just the birds that's laying eggs. This is also turtle time. And I've seen both the painted and the snapping turtles up on the roads. Now, that doesn't mean they're necessarily laying their eggs along the road, though snappers often do. It might just mean that they're walking to find a place to lay eggs. They are both aquatic. Snapping turtles are more aquatic than painted turtles, but they're both aquatic. But when it comes to laying eggs, nope, it goes back to land. Now, it would seem like, why don't you just go up on the shore to lay their eggs? But often they'll go long distances, sometimes as much as a half mile offshore until they find the right spot. They'll dig a hole, they'll put the eggs in there, and then they will leave, cover up the hole, and then leave, and let the sun warm the eggs to keep them active. If it is a snapping turtle, they'll hatch and leave the nest in about 100 days, 90 to 100 days. If it is a painted turtle, they will hatch, but they will not leave the nest until next spring. So it's an interesting situation that goes on there, and it's pretty dangerous. Besides being the cars coming by for laying eggs by the road, there's also dogs and raccoons and skunks that will often find the nest and dig up the eggs. So, but that's going on now, and there is the frogs. The frogs have moved from the spring frogs to the summer frogs. During my walk this morning, I heard both the mink frog, which makes kind of a knock-knock kind of sound. Mink frogs are not very well known. They're kind of blotched, the spotted, and they are very aquatic. I don't think I've ever seen a mink frog that was not in water or right next to water. They just stay around the water all the time, and that includes their breeding. And they're doing that right now, kind of as a knock-knock kind of sound. And then there is the green frogs. The green frogs may get a little bit more on land, but once again, mostly aquatic. And when they call, they give a kind of noise. And I heard that also this morning. In addition to that, the gray tree frogs are still calling. They've had a pretty long season. Dragonflies. Yeah, this is the month of dragonflies, and I've seen quite a few kinds, almost 10 kinds of dragonflies. At first, they might all look the same, but if you can just wait and watch them fly, they eventually will land. And when they land, they're often sitting in the sun, basking, and that's a good time to take a look at them. And if they're not doing that, they might be hunting because they are predators. They'll feed on other insects. The one that I see the most, though, is the chalk-fronted corporal. They're called that because of the white markings on both the abdomen and on the thorax. And they're about a medium-sized dragonfly, but there are several others besides that. And as I said, if we can just stop and take a look at them, it's well worth it. In the world of butterflies, yeah, we have tiger swallowtails and monarchs around. They are probably two of the biggest butterflies that we have. And then on the other extreme, we have the very tiny ones. Northern crescent, a beautiful little butterfly of orange and black, and various kinds of skippers, which are strange butterflies that have a kind of a zigzag quick motion in their flight, and that's why they're called skipper. And then there are some brown ones. Yeah, it's hard to believe that brown butterflies can be brown, but little wood satyrs are out there flying right now. Other insects of note, This is firefly time, and it will continue now a few more weeks, well into July. You'll need to get out later. It's if the sun sets about 9, I would suggest if you want to see fireflies, go out at about 10. In addition to that, something it's easy to see. I saw an abundance of this on my walk this morning, what looks like spit on a lot of the roadside plants. And if you're a gardener, you probably see it right in your garden. That is where an insect lives. It is often referred to as the spittle bug. And if you get down and take a look inside of that spittle material, you will see an immature insect. And that's where it grows. It's a pretty safe place to live because they get left alone and they have enough moisture and enough food. In addition to that, there are some spiders. Anytime we have insects, we have spiders. I find that there's more webs all the time. And there's also an interesting spider. This is a real good time to see this. During my walk this morning, I saw an abundance of daisies. Daisies joining the hawkweeds and a few other kinds are in bloom along the roadsides and the fields and so forth. Well, if you stop and take a look at the daisies, very often, and I usually expect if there's a big patch of daisies, somewhere in that patch of daisy is going to be a white spider that sits there on the daisies with its arms, of which its front legs held out, and it seems to take on the same pose as a crab, and therefore it's called a crab spider. But it sits there as a deceptive way of hunting. It is white. It blends in with the rays of the daisy. And if an insect comes along, it can pounce on it. And, yes, this is the time to see those. There are other spiders out there, too, but that's a really good one to see right now. Also, I mentioned daisies and hawkweeds are out on the roadsides now in bloom, but there's plenty more besides that. There's fleabanes. There's buttercups, there's goat's beard, there's clover, there's lupine, there's vetches. There's even some columbine still out there in bloom. And I mentioned the hawkweed being yellow, but there's also hawkweed that's orange. And both of those, yeah, are worth getting to take a look at it. While you're looking, you just may discover something else, something I looked for this morning and did not find. And that is the first wild strawberries of the season. Yeah, they're probably out there right now, ripe. But I haven't yet seen them, though I certainly will be looking. In the wetlands, we got plenty of yellow pondweed in bloom, but the white water lilies have also joined them, and there's lots of irises along the shores. Among the trees, many are completely done with their blossoming, but not all. Dogwood, mountain ash, mountain maple, high bush cranberry are all still blossoming. And there's new growth on the pines. Take a look at the pine, and you'll see this little extra extra thing sticking up that is often referred to as a candle. That is the new growth of the season. And they're also on pines and other conifers are pollen cones. And the pollen will drift out from these little cones, the little male cones. So the trees are very active right now. In the woods, I mentioned the rains, what they will do. I think it is the ferns that just love it. During my walk this morning, I went through patches of ferns that were up to my shoulders, and they are just lush. They take advantage of this moisture. They can handle the shade of the woods really well. And yes, the mushrooms are starting to appear. June is never a really prolific month of mushrooms. However, with the recent rains, they are starting to show up. So if you're a person who likes to look, go and out and look for mushrooms, this might be a pretty good time to start. So anyway, thank you very much, and welcome to the solstice, and thanks for calling. Take care.
0: Thank you, Larry. Larry Weber is a retired science teacher who taught students from 7th grade to graduate school. He was twice named Science Teacher of the Year. He lives with his wife on an old farm in Carleton County, where he watches, photographs, and writes about critters. Larry joins us every Saturday at 9:30 on North Shore Weekend.

0: That was Carcy Blanton with The Little Flame, and before that, we heard from Monrovia with Heavyfoot. Hey folks, WTIP wants to hear from you. 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
1: This is Bird Note. We know that climate change puts birds at risk, broadly speaking. But helping them means figuring out the nitty-gritty details of how climate events affect birds. A people-powered effort called Project Nestwatch is helping scientists put the puzzle together. Organized by the Cornell Lab of Ornithology and by Birds Canada, volunteers for Project Nestwatch observe local nesting birds and track whether they're successful in raising their young. Because the nest-watching volunteers monitor birds over a huge area, they cover way more ground than a small team of scientists ever could. This was a big help when researchers investigated how extreme temperatures in the spring affect nesting birds throughout North America. Using Project Nestwatch data, the researchers found that for many species, including these purple martins, cold snaps and heat waves make them less successful in raising their young. So nest-watching volunteers helped reveal that extreme weather events from climate change, not just higher temperatures overall, have a specific impact on bird parents. And that helps us understand, just a little bit better, how to protect birds in the future. Learn how you can participate in Project Nestwatch on our website, birdnote.org. I'm Ariana Rimmel.

0: That was Layup with Who You Share It With, and before that, we heard Edward Sharp and the Magnetic Zeros with Man on Fire. The time is 10 o'clock, and you're listening to North Shore Community Radio, broadcasting at 90.7 FM WTIP Grand Marais, 90.1 FM WGPO Grand Portage, 89.1 FM WKEK Gunflint Lake, and on the web at WTIP.org. This is Josh. Thank you so much for joining me on this edition of North Shore Weekend. I hope you all have a wonderful weekend, and now I'll send it over to Tom in Studio B.
1: Thanks, Josh. Thanks for bringing us North Shore Weekend, this nice Saturday morning, and a nice, interesting mix of music. Always appreciate that. My name's Tom. I'll be with you until 2, bringing you weather updates, any interesting news that comes along, and, of course, the Guy Cook Music Review at noon. Coming up next is American Roots, but let's take a quick look at the weather first. Today is going to be partly sunny, a chance of showers, a slight chance of thunderstorms this morning, and then a chance of thunderstorms this afternoon, highs in the upper 60s and winds around 5. Tonight, partly cloudy, chance of showers in the evening, lows in the mid-40s. Sunday, mostly sunny, highs in the upper 60s and winds around 5. Sunday night, partly cloudy, lows in the mid-40s. Monday, mostly sunny, highs in the upper 60s and winds around 5. Monday night's lows in the upper 40s. Tuesday, partly sunny, a slight chance of showers in the afternoon, highs in the upper 60s. Tuesday night, 40% chance of showers and lows in the upper 40s. And then on Wednesday, mostly cloudy, a slight chance of showers in the morning, and a chance of showers and a slight chance of thunderstorms in the afternoon, with highs in the upper 60s. 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
2: This is American Roots for Juneteenth, honoring the struggle for equality with sounds of freedom, with music this hour from the Staple Singers, Nina Simone, the Blind Boys of Alabama, and Johnny Cash. To that, we'll add jazz, reggae, and another generation of singers, the Chocolate Drops, Norah Jones, and Questlove. We start in 1966. With Stevie Wonder, at age 16, giving some gospel hope to Bob Dylan's epic song, Blowin' in the Wind, on American Roots.

Mavis Staples, Long Walk to D.C., 1968. She sings lead back by siblings Cleotha and Purvis with father, the late Pop Staples, on guitar. Their tribute to Martin Luther King's 1963 March on Washington. We may have to walk to D.C. again to keep things on the level. Bob Dylan was very close to the Staples family, especially Mavis. He sang at the original March on Washington in 1963. He wrote this 1 year earlier. It's about facing the elements. He said, after a while, you become aware of nothing but a culture of feeling, of black days, of schism, evil for evil, the common destiny of the human being getting thrown off course. It's all one long funeral song. A hard rain's gonna fall on American roots.

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1: The Man in Black, Johnny Cash in 1971, on the issues of the day, the Vietnam War, poverty, and racial inequity. And we are back with music celebrating freedom in honor of Juneteenth, when American Roots returns.
2: The time is 10:19. It's 51 degrees at the harbor in Grand Marais, 61, mostly cloudy up at the airport, winds are 7. I was just looking at the community events calendar on the WTIP.org website. As usual in the summer, there's a ton of stuff listed. I'll go through a little bit of it. The annual Lutes and Rummage Sale is being held today from 9 to 2 at the Lutes and Lutheran Church. Proceeds benefit North Point Youth Center, Care Partners of Cook County, and Lutes and Lutheran Church. Also, the Cook County Market is being held today and every Saturday from 10 a.m. to 2 p.m. at the Hub parking lot. The market features local arts, artists, and artisans. 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I happen to know that Emma Tweeten is the music there this week. Also, the Muffin Man, Kevin Kager, reads his favorite picture book by the beachside by Drury Lane Books on Saturdays at 11 a.m. There's a bunch more. I'll get to it on the next break.
1: This is American Roots. I'm Nick Spitzer. I've got a song written by Pop Staples about the Little Rock Nine, the first black students to attend the segregated Little Rock Central High School in Arkansas in 1957. It led to angry protests by whites who blocked the students' entry. The incident galvanized the civil rights movement, which drew support from across the nation. This is a 2023 version of the song performed by Norah Jones, Questlove, and Christian McBride.
3: Yeah.
1: Why am I treated so bad on American Roots?
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Hello, honey. This is Dr. Nina Simone telling you that you're listening to American Roots and keep buying my records.

Nina Simone, pianist, singer, and composer from Tryon, North Carolina, mingled classical, folk, gospel, jazz, blues, R&B, and pop. Wish I Knew How It Would Feel to Be Free was written by Billy Taylor and recorded in 1967 on the LP Silk and Soul. It became an anthem for the civil rights movement. Hurt by exclusion from the Curtis Institute of Music in Philadelphia, Simone increasingly turned to her mix of styles at clubs in Atlantic City. She finally moved to France after the assassination of MLK in 1968. I was honored to interview Nina Simone in 2001 for American Roots and All Things Considered. You can hear that conversation on our website at amroutes.org. She died in France in 2003. Before that, Ramsey Lewis's take on Wade in the Water, an African-American spiritual created and first sung by African-Americans in slavery. Ramsey Lewis' jazz version blended blues he heard on the Chicago streets with gospel music from church. On June 10, 1944, six teenagers from the Alabama Institute for the Negro Deaf and Blind made a radio broadcast from the Dixie Carlton Hotel. For the unsighted students of the Institute, it was a beacon of hope, a refuge from the harsh realities of the Jim Crow South, a portal to another world. With no radios available at school, the boys had to slip away to the homes of nearby friends and family members to catch vocal groups like the Golden Gate Quartet on their favorite program, Echoes of the South. On this particular afternoon, however, the boys were performing professionally for the very first time as the Happy Land Jubilee Singers. The sextet, who would later become the Blind Boys of Alabama, embarked on an 80-year journey that day, one that would take them to Carnegie Hall and the White House, to the Grammys and the Gospel Hall of Fame, as they broke down racial barriers, soundtracking the civil rights movement. Here they are in 2002 with Freedom Road on American Roots. Hey, go!

0: The great Mississippi Fred McDowell, born in 1904 in Rossville, Tennessee, with You Gotta Move. He had played for tips at dances and eventually moved to Memphis at the age of 24 to work in a feed mill. He moved back to Mississippi in 1940 to farm and pick cotton. Alan Lomax recorded him on his 1959 field recording trip. That led to blues aficionados arranging global bookings, playing with a beef bone and later Glass Slide. We are back with another anthem of the civil rights movement by The Impressions, followed by freedom statements in reggae and more when American Roots returns.
1: The time is 10:41. It's 51 degrees at the harbor in Grand Marais. It's 60 and partly cloudy up at the airport, winds 6 miles per hour.
0: This is American Roots, celebrating Juneteenth in the words and music of the Civil Rights Movement. The Impressions were a gospel, R&B, doo-wop, and soul group with Chattanooga roots who moved to Chicago in 1958 and added Curtis Mayfield and Jerry Butler. Their 1965 song, People Get Ready, was their best-known hit, a soul and secular mingling that Dr. King called the unofficial anthem of the Civil Rights Movement, and often used the song to get people marching to calm and comfort them.

Get Up, Stand Up, 1973, written by Bob Marley and Peter Tosh for the Wailers' second LP, Burnin'. It was an incandescent sense there of protests and uprising, showing that reggae music could be very serious. Before that, the social-emotional crossroads of The Harder They Come by Jimmy Cliff, the star of the 1972 film of the same name. In the southern U.S., the Carolina Chocolate Drops often blended blues, country, classical, and topical songs. The song Leaving Eden, suggesting a farewell to paradise, was written by Laurelyn Dossett and was the CD's title track, hinting at Eden's demise and the need to move on. The ensemble had Rhiannon Giddens on vocals and fiddle, Dom Fleming's guitar, Layla McCalla on cello, and Hubby Jenkins' mandolin. From 2012, it's Leaving Eden on American Roots.

0: New Orleans Afro-Creole songster John Butte singing the Sam Cooke song, commenting on when Cooke and his entourage were turned away from a whites-only motel in Louisiana. Cooke felt compelled to write a song that spoke to his struggle and of those around him that pertained to the civil rights movement. We'll hear Sam Cooke's original in the next hour. And that's where we'll leave it for the first half of Music in Honor of Juneteenth. Our program is produced at Tulane University School of Liberal Arts with support from the National Endowment for the Arts, the New Orleans Tourism and Cultural Fund, and Jim Hart in Chicago. I'm Nick Spitzer, and this is American Roots from PRX, Public Radio Exchange.
1: 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It's currently 49 degrees at the harbor in Grand Marais, 64 up at the airport, partly cloudy, winds are 8 miles an hour. The forecast says it's mostly cloudy this morning, but it's going to become partly sunny. There's going to be a chance of showers and a slight chance of thunderstorms late this morning and a chance of thunderstorms this afternoon. Highs in the upper 60s, winds around 5. Tonight, partly cloudy, a slight chance of showers in the evening, lows in the mid-40s. Sunday will be mostly sunny with highs in the upper 60s. Sunday night, partly cloudy, lows in the mid-40s. Monday, mostly sunny, highs in the upper 60s. Monday night, partly cloudy, lows in the upper 40s. Tuesday, partly sunny, a slight chance of showers in the afternoon, highs in the mid-60s. Tuesday night, mostly cloudy, a slight chance of showers in the evening, and then a chance of showers after midnight, lows in the upper 40s, and a chance of rain 50% Tuesday night. And on Wednesday, mostly cloudy in the morning, becoming partly sunny, chance of showers and a slight chance of thunderstorms in the afternoon, and highs in the mid-60s.
0: I'm Nick Spitzer. This is American Roots from New Orleans. Oh.

0: O Day, Yonder Come Day is a spiritual song sung by Gullah Geechee people in the Georgia Sea Island area and neighboring coastal states. This version was recorded by folklorist Alan Lomax in 1960 on St. Simon's Island. The community tradition continues to this day, along with farming, fishing, and Creole English speech, and many of the same songs.
1: You have to realize we picked up our language from the Master and Mrs. You know, they spoke grammatically correct. So we would pick up words, but we didn't have time to really, you know, sound out the letters and what have you. So we would just pick up part of what they were saying, and we'd just go with it, you know. And they'd pick it up, come over there, pick it up and put it over there.

As part of music and the spirit of Juneteenth, we'll also hear pop songs of protest from Simon and Garfunkel, and Dion singing about touring with Sam Cooke and the tragedy of his death. Bless any Terry and Brownie McGee and Sister Rosetta Tharpe. In 1961, Martin Luther King Jr. called Odetta the queen of American folk music. Bob Dylan agreed. He had been inspired by her well before he became famous. In 1965, Odetta returned the favor. On her LP, Odetta sings Dylan, backed by the remarkable guitarist Bruce Langhorne.

0: Simon and Garfunkel, the electric version of Sounds of Silence. The duo's studio audition of the song led to a record deal with Columbia, and the original acoustic version was recorded in March 1964. However, it didn't sell very well, and so Columbia insisted that it be overdubbed with an electric remix that was released the following year and went to number one on the Billboard Singles Chart in October of 1964.
1: Hi, everybody. This is Dion. I mean, you gotta stay tuned to American Roots. It's where it's happening. Yo.

0: The Sicilian rock and roll legend Dion DiMucci knew Sam Cooke in the 1950s. After Sam died in 1964, he wrote a song about him and their sometime troubled travels as a black and white musical team. He revisited the song for Sam Cooke here in America more than 50 years later in 2020. That was Paul Simon backing up Dion. Sam Cooke was born in Clarksdale, Mississippi, and moved to Chicago, where he lived most of his life. On tour, he ran into a chain gang of prisoners, and this song pays homage to their hard work. Cooke was reportedly moved by the plight of the prisoners, and he and his brother gave them cartons of cigarettes. Chain Gang, 1960.
1: I hear something.

Change Gonna Come, Sam Cooke, 1964. The song was inspired by various difficult events in Cooke's life, most prominently when he and his entourage were turned away from a whites-only motel in Louisiana. Cooke felt compelled to write a song that spoke to his and others' struggle. Cooke, originally a member of the All Sacred Singing Soul Stirrers, would record 30 top 40 hits in his brief career. He died December 11, 1964, in an altercation with a motel manager in Los Angeles. Let's get to the place where blues and gospel come together with Sister Rosetta Tharpe, but first with Sonny Terry and Brownie McGhee. The Piedmont Harmonica and Guitar Duo's 1957 version of the spiritual Down by the Riverside dates to before the Civil War and was also used as an anti-war protest song, especially during Vietnam and in labor strife.

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That a man don't understand the good book right. And that's all. That's all. He's got to have religion now. I tell you, that's all. Now when you see people jump from church to church, you know that their confession don't amount to much. And that's all. Yeah, that's all.

0: That's all from Sister Rosetta Tharpe, 1937, recording in Philadelphia, the gospel blues song, originally called Denomination Blues, a record by Washington Phillips in 1927. Tharpe was born Rosie Etta Atkins in 1915 in Cotton Plant, Arkansas. Both of Tharpe's parents were singers. She later lived in Philadelphia and then New York City, often walking the line between R&B and gospel, and influencing Elvis, Jerry Lee Lewis, Isaac Hayes, and Johnny Cash, among others. She also recorded, arguably, the first black and white country record, Have a Little Talk with Jesus, with Red Foley, back in 1952. She's on a postage stamp. Check out Sister Rosetta Tharpe. We'll be back in music and conversation live with the Gullah Geechee Ring Shouters from Darien, Georgia, when American Roots returns.
1: The time is 11:32. It's 49 degrees at the harbor in Grand Marais, 61 mostly cloudy up at the airport. Well, earlier today I read the community events happening this morning, a Lutheran Rummage Sale, Cook County Market, and Summer Children's Story Hour, but there's other stuff going on today too. The plein air painting with Rachel McCampbell. She'll be giving a painting demonstration set against the Grand Marais Harbor at Harbor Park today at noon to 1. More information available at grandmarais.artcolony.org. Also, Olympus, the Greek rock musical, is happening at the Grand Marais Playhouse at the Harrowhead Center for the Arts. Information on that is at buytickets.at/Grand Marais Playhouse. The 4th Annual Invasive Species Brewery event is happening from 2 to 4 this afternoon at Voyager Brewing. And the Summer Solstice Pageant happens at 8 o'clock this evening at North House Folk School. So just a nice busy Saturday afternoon.
0: The Gullah Geechee people are descendants of those enslaved in the Sea Islands of Florida, North Carolina, Georgia, and South Carolina. Because of the remoteness of the plantations, the Gullah Geechee were able to retain some of their African traditions, including the ring shout. It's a ritual in which participants move counterclockwise in a circle while shuffling and stomping their feet and clapping their hands in call-and-response fashion. The tradition is rooted in West African culture mixed with elements of Christianity. Gullah Geechee Ring Shouters from Darien, Georgia, have preserved this ancestral heritage through performance and education since 1980. They joined us on stage at the New Orleans Jazz Museum, where they started with a song you will probably recognize that came from the Gullah Geechee culture.

0: Yeah.
1: All righty. Mm-hmm. Now, look here now. On Sunday morning, us going to us various churches, us come out and we say, how about that religion? We've gotten so modernistical. And we look at one another, we say, oh, honey, it's so sweet. We don't say them like that. How about that religion? How about that?

0: All right. Now, Master, you know, every time I go somewhere, I just see some of we. Mm-hmm. Some of we dark as 10 midnight. Some of you look picantine like the shrimp. Mm-hmm. And then some of us look like
1: high yellow.
0: Can you tell us how come it look like it is?
2: We look the way we look because we are black. Huh? Yes, we are black. So what if I am a black woman? Is it a disease? Well, if it is, I sure hope that it's catching. Because what they need to do with us, they need to pour us in a bottle, label us, and sprinkle us over all of the men and women who ever worked or died, lived or cried for either one of us. Oh, yeah. So what if I am a black woman? Is it a crime? Well, arrest me. Because I am smart, but I'm still learning.
0: Yeah.
2: And you black men know that we black women can be hateful. But I like to eat. I like to work. Clothe, house, feed me, mine, and yours, like we've been doing for the past 300 years.
0: Right.
2: So what if I am a black woman? Is it insane?
0: Huh.
2: Well, commit me,
0: yeah.
2: Because I want truth, not lies, sunshine, not rain, pleasure, not pain, and I'm looking for a man.
0: Woo.
2: And not a child. So what if I am a black woman? Is it a sin?
0: Yeah.
2: Well, pray for me. And pray for yourself. Because if you don't like women of color, we are midnight black.
0: Yeah.
2: We are chestnut brown,
0: uh-huh.
2: Cocoa dip,
0: woo.
2: Big lip, big hip, big breasted, and beautiful. All at the same time. So what if I am a black woman? I've got same rights as you. I've worked for them, died for them, laid and lied them on every plantation from Alabama to Boston and back. So, what if I am a black woman?
0: Yes.
2: I love me, and I want you to love me too. Because I am as I've always been, near you, close to you, beside you, caring, giving, and sharing. Your black woman for over 300 years. Love us.
0: Now, our manager is going to teach you what we're doing up here.
3: This polyrhythmic beat came from Africa. For love of money, we never change that. The ring shout, we never change it for love of money because it's our culture. See if you can catch this beat if you can. As you said, if you don't have a camera on, warm those hands up.
0: Okay.
3: We know we're on the radio. Radio, warm those hands up and see if you can match this beat. Turn those recorders on because it came from Africa. You ready? It goes like this. One, two, three. That's it. One, two, three, one, two, three. One, two, three, one, two, three. One, two, three, one, two, three. The band, the drums. The band, the drums. And we couldn't beat them anymore. But guess what? We have the stick man, the stick man. One.

0: If you notice, it's all the same beat. If you notice, it's all the same beat. Woo!
1: We gonna do this little thing here now. You know one thing, your master been give us something to eat. He gave us something to eat.
0: He gave us something to eat.
1: Come on, yeah. Mm-hmm. He gave us chicken feet, backbone, neck bone, pigtail, hog head, chitlin, and all such like as that. Now, somebody want to say, you could take them, poke me to make a mean pork pot, and you make you want to slap your mama. I can't say that because mama's still living, got a can. But you know one thing, yeah? Daniel was a slave. He's working outside of master house. So Daniel says to himself, he said, ooh, Lord have mercy. We had killed a hag the other day, and I put all the good meat in master house. Well, guess what? Master come to him and say, hey, boy, I'm going out of town today now. I ain't want you to let nobody go up in the house there. And you know what Jack say? Oh, no, master, you ain't got to worry about that because I got him right here. I ain't going to let nobody go up in there. But while master been gone, he start thinking to himself. He said, oh, Lord, have mercy, master, because it's going to be good meat up in there. I sure want me a good little piece here. Now, he decided he was going to go in there and get him a little piece. He told him on the outside, I said, now, y'all watch for master. Now, he was not thieving. He was not stealing.
2: No.
1: He was surviving.
2: Surviving.
1: Mm-hmm. That was surviving. So, but one thing, where sinners go in the mess up?
0: They go to hell.
1: They go where?
0: To hell.
1: Oh!

0: All right. Yes. Yes.
1: We also want to tell you a little bit of our cultural ways of dealing with the herbs. Mm-hmm. And here in Louisiana, you have that beautiful moss. We call it Spanish moss down in Georgia. We call it life everlasting. My herbalist friend is here. And these are type of things that grow all the time. But now we cut the grass. Mm-hmm. And because we cut it, a lot of those things have faded away and we don't practice it. But in our culture of Gullah Geechee, along with our Fort Lord and singing and the songs, we practice our herbs. And we still make tea out of those herbs. And then we have things like the root doctor and the root worker. And all of them, sometime it means a lot of things. That's why I guess they picked us to be in the new movie, Geechee Witch and the Boo Hag. The hag is the part that they say rides you at night. That's the spooky stuff. But the herbs that we use it for healing of the body. I'm an old man now, so I need a lot of herbs to keep me young. So I do appreciate that. So thank you. Back into the hands of our leader, Ms. Joanne Waltower Ross.
0: All right. We have to know where we came from before we know where we are going. And in this very same group, we have a person that we dearly love, and she's not with us because of illness, but her name is Ms. Marjorie Washington, who we so lovingly call Sis Maggie. Well, she wrote this poem. She went home. The question is always asked, what did your four parents bring with them from Mother Africa? And Marsha said the poem a while ago. She said, they didn't bring nothing because it was an unplanned trip. But she said, it was a beautiful day in our village. Up in the sky, there wasn't a cloud showing. There was a cool breeze blowing. We decided we'd go down to the seaside. Little did we know we'd soon be taking an unplanned ride. From out of nowhere, these brutal strangers, they came. They put shackles on our feet. They put shackles on our hand. Thrown into the bottom of a dirty, dirty ship. On the way to an unknown destination, it was an unplanned trip. We crossed the deep blue sea to a foreign shore. A place that we did not know and a place that we certainly didn't ask to go. Our women were misused and abused, too. Everything they was asked to do, they did it. Never once did they refuse. We tilled the soil, cultivated the land. To this day, that's something that some folks still can't understand. We are a mystery. Other folks look at us and wonder how we can live and still yet be. Right. But it's not who we are, but whose we are that determines our destiny. But thanks be to a man named Abraham Lincoln, who wrote a decree that on January 1, 1863, we'd all be set free. And as the evening shadows would appear, I could cast my eyes over to Mother Africa, and I could think about our former years. And I could think about that dirty, dirty ship that brought us over here on an unplanned trip. And if Mahalia Jackson was living at that time, she would sing this song, and it would do them justice by hearing that song.

Of course, Abraham Lincoln said on January 1, 1863, all the slaves would be set free. Well, some folks didn't find out they were free until 2.5 years later. And when they did find out, Galveston, Texas got the news. Well, of course, they were doing something and they say, oh, what? I'm free. Maybe washing clothes, maybe cooking Mr. and Master's dinner. They said, we free. We gone. We getting up out of here. So, you know, thanks be to Abraham Lincoln for doing that very same thing. And on in our closing, we know that we were looking for another day, you know, a brighter day. And some of us are still looking for a brighter day. And some of us have placed ourselves in positions where we aren't free still in our minds. But we have to free ourselves from that. So, old day, yonder come day. Oh,

0: The Gullah Geechee Ring Shouters with O'Day, looking in song for a brighter day. We'll be back in a minute to speak with the Shouters about the Gullah Geechee culture and traditions when American Roots returns.
1: The time is 11:49. It's 49 degrees at the harbor in Grand Marais, 61 and mostly cloudy up at the airport. 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
2: God

0: Boom. Gullah Geechee Shouters, how about that? Beautiful. We're going to talk just a little bit for a moment. In radio, we call this chin music. And I'm going to go with age before beauty, if that's okay.
1: Sure.
0: You like that, Jax? Okay?
2: Yeah, fine.
0: All right, so they say that you're the oldest shouter out here.
2: 25.
0: Oh, yeah. How did you come into the tradition?
2: Well, I started when I was about 10 years old in another group. We used to go out at night, leave home early part of the night. We go, there it's called Christmas Eve, and we go to church and we get in there all night long. We shout, eat hot dogs, something like, and we shout till the daylight come. And after daylight come, I go home, all wet up. But I never did like to shout. And so from then on, I just was just shouting, and I stopped beating the stick, I guess, when I was right around about 15, something like that.
0: People call it watch night.
2: Watch night, right.
0: So they're watching for the word, you know, from Lincoln onward to freedom.
2: Yes. Yeah. Yes.
0: So so you're there during a Christmas holiday, which is about the beginnings of Christianity, but you're also thinking about life on earth and getting out of slavery.
2: Right.
0: Yeah.
2: Right.
0: Now, how did you become the stick man?
2: Well, back in then, I started with my brother and my uncles and the original group, and I just was a little just beating a stick, till I grew up, started beating it, get the song of it.
0: Yeah.
2: And I started beating then and still beating.
0: Yeah.
2: Enjoy it.
0: Thank you for still beating that stick.
2: Yes,
0: man. You keep them rolling at you.
2: Oh, yeah.
0: That's good.
2: Yeah.
0: That's good.
2: I enjoy it.
0: Let's give him a round of applause here. Jack Evan.
2: Yeah,
0: look at that. He's the oldest shatter on the stage.
2: Yes, sir.
0: We don't have to give ages for everybody.
2: No. 25 enough.
0: Right. So, Joanne Ross.
3: That's me.
0: There you go. Mm-hmm. How did you get into the tradition?
4: Well, we came up in Holiness, Pentecostal movement.
0: Mm-hmm.
4: And every Christmas Eve, we had Christmas Eve and New Year's Eve, we ended up at the church. We weren't asked to go. We were made to go. Mm-hmm. Yeah. And we'd go and we'd have fun on the outside, and the older people would be inside until it was prayer time. And all of us had to engage in the prayer.
0: And you go in the counterclockwise.
4: That's right.
0: Mm-hmm. Circle.
4: Yes, right.
0: And that seems to be something that is in some of the other African singing traditions.
4: Yes.
0: In the country.
4: Mm-hmm.
0: But what are your early memories of being out there and shouting?
4: Oh, well, we used to mimic the shout. We used to mimic, actually, Holy Spirit, Holy Ghost, uh-huh, would fall on the people in the church, and we used to mimic what they do. Uh-huh. And then we were made to come to the altar at certain times, and especially on Friday nights, and they would have what they call tarry service. Mm-hmm. And we would call on Jesus until we were endowed with power.
0: How would you describe what you're wearing?
4: Well, in the olden days, most folks wore these long skirts and head rags. And the head rags were actually because, you know, we had to go and hunt wood, go across the road and get wood to bring back to make a fire. Mm. So they would go back and they'd bring the wood up on their head with the croaker sack.
0: Oh, yeah.
4: And they, also when they're cooking, they cook, the kitchens were on the outside of the house. So they were cooking and kept the sweat out of their eyes. Yeah.
0: Uh-huh. Uh-huh.
4: Mm-hmm.
0: Now, I had a feeling that the stories you were telling were into the world of Gullah.
4: They're original.
0: Yeah.
4: And trust me, I don't study them. They just pop in my head.
0: Yeah.
4: Yeah.
0: Well, did you speak Gullah first or English?
4: Well, I used to mimic the old lady used to be around in our community.
0: Uh-huh.
4: She lived across the road and she had a lot of goats. And I used to go hang out with the goats.
0: Yeah.
4: So I could hear her talk, and she would be talking to the ghost, and she would go, put that thing over there. And I understood what she was saying. So this was easy for me to do.
0: Yeah.
4: This is who I am.
0: Yeah. I mean, it sounds fantastic. I wonder how much Gullah is spoken on public radio. Probably not too much.
4: I doubt it.
0: Yeah.
4: Yes.
0: So does everybody speak Gullah, or is it something you have to be of a certain age?
4: Oh, you have to ride with us to hear us.
0: Oh, yeah?
4: Yeah. They don't know a thing we be saying up in there.
0: Yeah, you took the words right out of my mouth.
4: We had Ranger Ted baffled. We were just talking. Finally, I said, I know you ain't nothing number you say up in you. Exactly.
0: You know, here in Louisiana, we have a form of Creole related to French.
4: Mm-hmm.
0: Gullah is related to English.
4: Mm-hmm.
0: And if you speak strictly old school Cajun French, you won't understand the Creole.
4: No, I wouldn't.
0: Yeah. Mm-hmm. So
4: you have to realize we picked up our language from the master and missus. You know, they spoke grammatically correct. So we would pick up words, but we didn't have time to really, you know, sound out the letters and what have you. So we would just pick up part of what they were saying and we'd just go with it, you know.
0: Yeah.
4: And they pick them up, put them over there. Pick it up and put it over there.
0: Right.
4: Yeah.
0: Now, how did you get involved playing the washboard? A lot of people here play washboards with the music.
4: Well, I play washboard and I beat drums, uh-huh. bass drum, that is. I used to beat it in church.
0: Yeah.
4: And, of course, you know, that's how it goes in the rub board. That was a part of our music at church.
0: Yeah.
4: You know, you wash clothes with it, and then when it, you know, got kind of worn, you took it to the church and you rub it till it wore completely out.
0: Yeah. One of the things I find great about y'all, I mean, if you go to a church for watch night, I mean, you do see men and women, young and old, families.
4: Oh, yeah.
0: And here's your group is men and women.
4: Yes.
0: So you're really kind of recreating watch night when you're with us here.
4: Right.
0: We're lucky for that.
4: Yes. And we're training the young people, and I'm just excited that they came up on stage, you know, that they're here.
0: Yeah.
4: And even with the rockers, I saw young people with them, and I'm excited about that because when we die out, they can carry on the tradition. And they may not have what we do down pat, but they're getting there.
0: Yeah.
4: They're getting there. If they keep doing it, they'll get it.
0: Give them a big round of applause here, folks.
1: All right.
0: What should we go out on, ladies and gentlemen?

The Gullah Geechee Ring Shouters live at the New Orleans Jazz Museum singing Oh Freedom, a song long associated with the civil rights movement. The Gullah Geechee Ring Shouters included Joanne Waltar Ross, Ophelia Grant, Marsha Armstrong, Bertha McKnight, Chantel Hawkins, Akela Hawkins, Najir Stevens, Xavier Cortez Ross, Jack Evans, and Griffin Lotson. Special thanks to Heather Hodges of the Historic New Orleans Collection and her colleagues with the National Park Service, led by Community Engagement Specialist Ted Johnson of the Temucuan Ecological and Historic Preserve in Jacksonville, Florida, with bringing the Gullah Geechee Tradition Bearers on a grand tour to New Orleans. Also thanks in New Orleans to Matt Hampsey and Ranger Jade Perdue, both of the New Orleans Jazz National Historical Park, and Ellen Durand of White Oak Productions. Sound recordists included Misha Kachishvili, Travis Wagispak, and Danny Kadar. American Roots is produced in collaboration with colleagues in the School of Liberal Arts at Tulane University and support from the National Endowment for the Arts, the New Orleans Tourism and Culture Fund, and Jim Hart in Chicago. 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

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It is currently 49 degrees at the harbor in Grand Marais, 61 and mostly cloudy up at the airport, winds 7. Just had a little rain shower come through here at the station, but it's pretty much let up now. The forecast says it's going to become partly sunny, chance of showers and a slight chance of thunderstorms, highs in the upper 60s, winds around 5. Tonight, partly cloudy, a slight chance of showers in the evening, lows in the mid-40s. On Sunday, mostly sunny, highs in the upper 60s, winds around 5. Sunday night's lows in the mid-40s. Monday is going to be mostly sunny with highs in the upper 60s, winds around 5. Monday night's lows in the upper 40s. Tuesday, partly sunny, a slight chance of showers in the afternoon, highs in the mid-60s. Tuesday night, mostly cloudy, slight chance of showers in the evening, and then a 50% chance of rain after midnight, lows in the upper 40s. And on Wednesday, mostly cloudy in the morning, then becoming mostly sunny, a chance of showers, a slight chance of thunderstorms in the afternoon, and highs in the mid-60s. Well, let's take a look at the birthday calendar. This is June 20th, and Greg Montgomery has a birthday today. So happy birthday to you, Greg. And if it's your birthday today, happy birthday to you as well. Well, coming up next is the Guy Cook Music Review Live Edition. My name's Tom, and we'll be playing mostly three song sets of live music recorded by various bands in various genres. And we're going to start out this week with Creedence Clearwater Revival.

0: We started off today's show with Creedence Clearwater Revival off of The Concert, which was released in 1980. That was recorded in the Oakland Alameda County Coliseum Arena in Oakland, California. We played Down on the Corner, The Midnight Special, and Born on the Bayou. Down on the Corner was a song that must have inspired lots of budding guitar players because it was so distinctive and really pretty easy to play, too. The time is 12:14. It's 49 degrees at the harbor in Grand Marais. It's 61 with light rain up at the airport and calm winds. It was raining here at the station, but now the sun is back out again.
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0: wasn't that fun. Electric Light Orchestra off of Jeff Lynne's ELO Wembley or Bust, which came out in 2017. That was actually a restart of the band with Jeff Lynne, one of the other original members, and another band that he put together. That was recorded in Wembley Stadium in London. We started off with Evil Woman, and then Ma Belle, and finally Rockeria, and the studio version of that song, Mary Thomas, opera singer, provided the operatic vocals. I'm not sure who did it on the live version. Time is 12:28. It's 49 degrees at the harbor in Grand Marais, 61 with light rain up at the airport and calm winds.
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0: Let's do a quick rundown of what's happening on the community events calendar on the WTIP.org website. The Lutzen Lutheran Rummage Sale is ongoing. That's at the Lutzen Lutheran Church. Goes until 2. Cook County Market in the parking lot outside the hub goes until 2 this afternoon. Emma Tweeten is providing the music. Plein Air Painting with Rachel McCampbell. That is going on now down at the Grand Marais Harbor Park. Ends at 1 o'clock. Olympus, the Greek Rock Musical, starts at 1 o'clock at the Arrowhead Center for the Arts. Fourth Annual Invasive Species Brewery event happens at 2 o'clock at Voyager Brewing. Summer Solstice Pageant, always a big draw. That starts at 8 p.m. this evening at North House Folk School. So, busy Saturday here in Grand Marais. Coming up next, Collective Soul.

0: That was Collective Soul off of their release Live, which came out in 2017. We heard Shine, December, and The World I Know. The time is 12:47. It's 49 degrees at the harbor in Grand Marais, 63 and mostly cloudy up at the airport.
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0: Taking us to the top of the hour is the Eagles.

That was the Eagles off of Eagles Live, came out in 1980. We started out with Heartache Tonight, and then Life's Been Good, which was actually a Joe Walsh song. Joe Walsh was with the James Gang, and then he played solo for a while and then joined the Eagles later on. The time is 1 minute after the hour, 1 o'clock, and you're listening to North Shore Community Radio, broadcasting at 90.7 FM WTIP Grand Marais, 90.1 FM WGPO Grand Portage, 89.1 FM WKEK Gunflint Lake, and on the web at WTIP.org. It is currently 52 degrees at the harbor in Grand Marais. It's 61 and overcast with calm winds up at the airport. The forecast for the region says this afternoon will be partly sunny with a chance of showers and thunderstorms, highs in the upper 60s and winds around 5. Tonight, partly cloudy, a chance of showers in the evening, lows in the mid-40s. Sunday, mostly sunny, highs in the upper 60s. Sunday night, lows in the mid-40s. Monday, mostly sunny, highs in the upper 60s. Monday night, partly cloudy, lows in the upper 40s. Tuesday, partly sunny, slight chance of showers in the afternoon, highs in the mid-60s. Tuesday night, mostly cloudy, a slight chance of showers in the evening and a chance of showers after midnight, lows in the upper 40s. And on Wednesday, mostly cloudy in the morning, becoming partly sunny, a chance of showers and a slight chance of thunderstorms in the afternoon, highs in the mid-60s. Well, this is the Guy Cook Music Review. My name's Tom. We're playing three song sets, mostly, of live music recorded by various bands in various genres. And we're going to start out the second hour with Gary Clark Jr.

0: Thanks for letting me bore you for a few minutes. Pleasure to be here. My name is...
1: That was Gary Clark Jr. Sorry about that. We started out with Travis Cowney off of Gary Clark Jr. Live from 2014, and then When My Train Pulls In off of the same release. And we finished that set up with Habits, which was dropped as a single live at Crypto.com Arena in Los Angeles. That came out in 2024. Time is 1:19. It's 52 degrees at the harbor in Grand Marais, 61 and overcast with calm winds up at the airport.
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1: Samantha Fish dropped a new live album last month. I've been looking forward to it, and we're going to play a couple songs off it now.

Ladies and gentlemen, I want to introduce a very special guest tonight, the McCrary sisters. Gonna play another new song off of Paper Doll. Let's do it.

That was Samantha Fish off of her new release, Paper Doll Live. Came out last month. That was recorded at the Bijou Theater in Knoxville, Tennessee. We heard Fortune Teller, Better Be Lonely, and I'm Done Running. Time is 1:33. It's 52 degrees at the harbor in Grand Marais. It's 63 and partly cloudy up at the airport now. Winds 9 miles per hour. 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I was just looking at the music calendar on the visitcookcounty.com website, and one correction, Emma Tweeten played at the Cook County Market this morning until noon, but then at noon, Andy Keith took over, and he'll be playing for another half hour yet. Other than that, there's not a lot listed for today. Let's see. Live music outdoors at Mogul's Grill and Tap Room at Caribou Highlands Lodge down in Lutzen. Today it is Bump Blomberg, and that is from 7 to 9 p.m. Okay, next up is Stevie Wonder.

0: That, of course, was Stevie Wonder off of Natural Wonder, which came out in 1995. That was recorded in Osaka, Japan, and Tel Aviv, Israel. We started out with Higher Ground, and then Signed, Sealed, Delivered, I'm Yours, and finished that set up with Sir Duke. The time is 1:44. It's 52 degrees at the harbor, 63 and partly cloudy up at the airport. Winds up there 9 miles per hour.
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0: We've got one more set of music to go on today's show. Here's Natasha Bedingfield.

People know there's another side to loving someone. That's not always easy. 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Oh my gosh. But what about the other side where you have to show that person the real you, you know, when the date's over and when you, you know, you start actually going out and you start showing your heart. 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

0: We finish this week's show up with Natasha Bedingfield out of Live in New York City, which came out in 2007. It was recorded in the Nokia Theater, Times Square, New York. We start out with Unwritten, and then I Bruise Easily, and The Scientist. Well, that does it for me. Coming up next is Jazz Club with Doug Turner. Before I go, I just want you to know that the time is 2 o'clock and you're listening to North Shore Community Radio, broadcasting at 90.7 FM WTIP Grand Marais, 90.1 FM WGPO Grand Portage, 89.1 FM WKEK Gunflint Lake, and on the web at WTIP.org. Here's Doug.
1: Okay, thank you, Tom. Got to get off fire off my music here. Let's see. Well, it's not playing. But anyway, I'm Doug Turner, and this is Jazz Club. And, anyway, in here live in Studio A this afternoon. And we're going to have an hour of jazz music. And then coming up at 3, Martha's Garage. I'll also be here, but I'm hoping Martha is able to drop in. Spend a little time with us this afternoon. She's been gone for a little while, and we'll be happy to have her come by for a visit if she does. But before we get into the music, let us take a look at the weather. It's pretty variable today. 1 minute sunny, 1 minute cloudy. Right now it's kind of bright outside, but it's mostly cloudy, and 52 degrees here in Grand Marais. Minneapolis has 73, partly sunny. It is 68. And mostly sunny in Two Harbors. Tofty has 61 and mostly cloudy. Let's see, Bayfield, Wisconsin, 65, mostly sunny. Thunder Bay, 63 degrees, and it is 68 in Duluth, where they've been running that marathon. I don't know if that's still going on or not, but I'm sure the traffic is pretty heavy to the south. Silver Bay at 64, Houghton, Michigan, 65, mostly sunny, and Grand Portage at 57 and mostly cloudy. And let's see, a forecast for the rest of the day. Oh, I will tell you, it is 61. It's 10 degrees warmer up at the airport than it is down here at the harbor. And a forecast for tonight, or for this afternoon, looks like a chance of showers and thunderstorms, partly sunny, and a high near 68. We'll have a calm wind becoming northwest about 5 miles an hour. Chance of precipitation is 40%. Tonight, a 10% chance of showers before 7. And then partly cloudy and a low of 45. Tomorrow on Sunday, looks like mostly sunny and high near 68. Calm wind becoming west at about 5 miles an hour. Then tomorrow night, partly cloudy, a low of 45. Monday, mostly sunny again, a high near 68. And let's see. Looks like Tuesday, partly sunny and 67. Wednesday, chance of showers, mostly cloudy and a high near 65. So there you have it for the weather for this afternoon. And I will tell you, we're going to play some Sonny Rollins as soon as I get my computer figured out. So we're going to listen to some Miles Davis right now. And then it's going to be Sonny Rollins, who passed away recently. So I've got a long set of music by Sonny.

Alrighty, there you go with Sonny Rollins. And that was from Saxophone Colossus, probably his best known LP from 1957. And that was St. Thomas. And we started off the program with Miles Davis and his first great quintet with My Funny Valentine. That was off the Cookin' LP, 1956. And programming on WTIP is supported in part by Ampers, a network of independent public radio stations throughout the state of Minnesota. 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And it's 2:17 on a Saturday afternoon. I'm Doug. Glad to have you joining me today. It's a nice day out there. It's 1 minute there's a shower, and then the sun is shining, and that's kind of typical of this time of year, I think, if I remember. And it's about 10 degrees warmer up the hill than it is down here in town. Everybody down here is wearing a jacket and shorts and T-shirts weather up over the hill. Okay, I think we got things going with the computer here. We were going to start off the show with St. Thomas. Things weren't working right, so we heard some Miles. So we're going to hear one now. Sonny Rollins from his LP, Here's to the People, the title track.

0: Here's to the People, title track from one of Sonny Rollins' great albums.
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0: Okay, and a quick reminder about the Turtles. I just came down to Gunflint, and it's just a quick reminder for drivers on the Gunflint Trail. This is the time of year when turtles are crossing the roads. Please drive with caution and watch out for them. I did see a couple just a few hours ago. So there you have it. Okay, now we're going to do what I consider one of Sonny's most memorable works, The Freedom Suite. It's about 20 minutes long, and it's a good one. It's it's on the album Freedom Suite. So here we go. And it like I said, it is 20 minutes long, and right now it is 2:27 on this Saturday afternoon. I'm Doug, and thanks for tuning in.

0: Alrighty, folks, that was 19 minutes and 36 seconds of The Freedom Suite by Sonny Rollins. We've been taking a listen to him. He passed away in May, and rest in peace. And the time is 2:47, and you're listening to Jazz Club. I'm Doug, and Martha just came in. She's going to be here for Martha's Garage, at least for a little while today, so that'll be fun. Kind of a reunion. We haven't done this together for like 6 months, seems like. Well, 3 months, whatever.
1: It just feels like 6 months.
0: It feels like a year, actually. But so anyway, we've got about another 13 minutes of Jazz Club, and then we'll roll right into Martha's Garage. And what we're going to listen to next is some Horace Silver, Filthy McNasty.
2: We'd like to inform you, those of you who just came in, we're recording up here this evening, live, we hope, from the Village Gate. We'd like for y'all to help us get in the groove. 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

0: All righty, Horace Silver with Filthy McNasty from his LP Doing the Thing. We're going to close out Jazz Club this afternoon with another one by Sonny Rollins on A Slow Boat to China.
1: Thank you very much.

All right, finishing up Jazz Club today with Sonny Rollins, who we kind of celebrated today. That was On a Slow Boat to China from Sonny Rollins and the Modern Jazz Quartet. And that does it for Jazz Club this afternoon. Thanks for listening to it. And the time is 3 o'clock, and you're listening to North Shore Community Radio, broadcasting at 90.7 FM WTIP Grand Marais, 90.1 FM WGPO Grand Portage, 89.1 FM WKEK Gunflint Lake, and on the web at wtip.org. 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

there's a few things that I want you to do. 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

0: baby, and a heart full of love. Well, let's get together and hug up like the turtle dove.
1: All right, that was the great Roosevelt Sykes and Pocket Full of Money, and that goes all the way back to 1960. And good afternoon. Welcome to Martha's Garage. I'm Martha, along with Doug Turner, and his wonderful little dog, Laika, is also here somewhere. Where'd she go?
2: I think she's behind me now. She might have heard thunder. If she hears thunder, she finds a place to hide.
1: Yeah, or raindrops too, right?
2: Oh, yeah.
1: Oh, there she is. Oh, Carl just came in. Now she's going to greet him. All right. Well, you're going to hear a mix of blues, R&B, jazz, whatever we feel like playing. We'll be with you until 5 o'clock. And before we get to that great music, let's take a look at the weather. Looking outside, oh, well, it's sunny right now, but we've had everything from rain to thunder to blue skies. It's a mix out there. It's 58 degrees at the Bay of Grand Marais, 62 at the Cook County Airport, 67 in Two Harbors. They're reporting mostly sunny. Silver Bay at 63, Thunder Bay 61, light rain. Grand Portage 57 degrees, partly sunny. Duluth 69, partly sunny. Minneapolis 73, and Seagull Lake up there by Doug's place, 65 and mostly sunny.
2: Okay. And the forecast. Where's the forecast? There it is. This afternoon, showers and thunderstorms are likely. Partly sunny and high near 68. That would be up over the hill. Figure 10 degrees cooler down here. We'll have a northeast wind or northwest wind around 5 miles an hour with a 70% chance of precipitation. Less than a tenth of an inch, except in thunderstorms. Tonight, scattered showers and thunderstorms, mainly before 9. It's going to be partly cloudy, a low of 45. Chance of precipitation tonight is 40%. Tomorrow, mostly sunny and a high of 68. Tomorrow night, partly cloudy, a low of 45. Monday, mostly sunny and 68. Tuesday, partly sunny, 67. Looks like we're in a pattern, Martha.
1: It does, and we've been in a pattern for about 6 or 7 days of cool and often cloudy weather, and you've been out of town, and you missed it.
2: Well, I was pleasantly surprised in mid-Missouri, where it would typically be hot and humid, and it was very pleasant down there, and I was setting out by the camper trailer in the evening, no bugs, 70 degrees, it's quite nice, wasn't expecting that.
1: Well, you're back in the Northwoods.
2: I am, and it is buggy up at my house, I will tell you.
1: Well, it's better where I live. It's much better than it was.
2: It is. Next time I move, I'm going to move by a lake or down here, not in a swamp like where I'm at right now. So, well, are we ready for some music now?
1: Sure.
2: Okay, here we go. Randy Crawford and Joe Sample.

0: Okay, Wes Montgomery with the blues riff. And that was off his Dangerous LP. Before that, Pancho Sanchez with Moon Pie from his Soul of the Conga LP. And we started off Martha's Garage this afternoon with Randy Crawford and Joe Sample. And a song called Rio de Janeiro Blue from the Feeling Good LP. And Martha, you said you're familiar with that, eh?
1: I am. I'm crazy about that song. Our group that I play with occasionally does that, and some other people have done it also, but I really like Randy Crawford's version.
0: I do too. So, anyway, I will give you another reminder about the Turtles. I did come back. I came down to Gunflint Trail earlier, and they are correct. It's a quick reminder for drivers on the Gunflint Trail and probably anything else, any other road in the area, that it's the time of year when the Turtles are crossing. And drive with caution, give them some space, and just watch out for them. And also the young snowshoe hares. They're all sitting alongside of the road, and sometimes they'll dart out in front of you as well. So keep an eye out.
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0: All righty. And the time is 3:22, and you folks listening to Martha's Garage, got Martha's here. We got these things backwards today. This is her show. She's the host, but she's sitting on the wrong side of the table. So I'm working the switches and knobs and all that, and I can't see her because we got a monitor in between us. So
1: yeah, but Doug, I know you're there.
0: Yeah, well, I know you're there too, and I'm glad to have you back, Martha. It's been a while. So
1: it has been. I was April. I was traveling out of state, and May. I was a little under the weather, and I'll be here for at least the first hour today, and it's great to be back.
0: Yeah, it is. Okay, you got some more music for us?
1: I do. This next one, I'm not sure how you would categorize if it's blues or R&B, but it's by a contemporary guitarist and singer I really like called Carl Verheyen. I've been listening to quite a bit of his music. Here's a piece called Good Morning, Judge.

a group of little children trying to ride a school bus. By them being of a different nationality, they weren't allowed to ride the bus. Now imagine if you'd ask them about this matter,

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Before that, another one from way back when, that was T-Bone Walker with an instrumental piece, little bit of a country sound on the blues, that was a piece called

0: called Shufflin' with the Blues. And we started out with somebody up to date, contemporary Carl Verheyen with Good Morning Judge.
1: Okay, thank you, Martha.
0: You're welcome, Doug.
1: I did think that sounded kind of country, actually.
0: You did say that. That wasn't the exact words you used, but I got it.
1: I think I said it sounded like it came from Arkansas, maybe.
0: Yeah, I think it's the sound of the guitar he's using.
1: But that's okay. I like Arkansas. Don't take it wrong.
0: Well, that's good, because that's right by Missouri.
1: It is.
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1: Okay, time for our prerequisite Steely Dan song.

0: All right, that was the one and only Rashawn Roland Kirk, the guy that plays two or three saxophones at the same time. But I couldn't tell if he was doing it there or not, but that's one of his more traditional songs, that's Soul Station. And that was from his first LP, Introducing Roland Kirk. Before that, Trombone Shorty with Where You At. And we started off the set with Steely Dan and Dirty Work. And it is 3:46 on this Saturday afternoon. Martha, what you got?
1: Well, I've got some more blues queued up here. I've got this piece called I'll Play the Blues for You, and Albert King made that famous, right?
0: All right.
1: We've got somebody sitting in here with us that's a blues knowledgeable person, except I'm not going to play the Albert King version. I'm going to play something by Melvin Taylor, Lucky Peterson, Titus Williams, and Ray Killer Allison.
0: I was hoping that would be the version you were going to play.
1: Are you serious?
0: No.
1: No, I just think so. Okay, here's I'll Play the Blues for You.

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0: Oh, that's a nice bit of Kenny Burrell there, bridging the top of the hour with a piece called K-Twist. And you are listening to Martha's Garage here on WTIP. I'm Martha, along with Doug Turner and his wonderful little dog, Laika. We'll be with you until 5 o'clock. We'll be playing some of our favorite blues, soul, R&B, and even maybe a bit of jazz. That's Doug's department today. And before we get to any more music for the last hour, let's take a look at the weather. It's currently up to 59 degrees at the Bay of Grand Marais, 63 at the Cook County Airport, 67 in Two Harbors, Silver Bay 63, Thunder Bay 62 degrees, Grand Portage 58, Duluth all the way up to 70, Minneapolis 75 degrees, and Seagull Lake at 66 degrees up near where Doug lives.
1: Yeah, and a forecast for the rest of the day. We're looking at showers and thunderstorms likely. Partly sunny with a high near 68 and a northwest wind around 5 miles an hour. And the chance of precipitation this afternoon is 70%. Less than an nth of an inch possible except in thunderstorms. Tonight, scattered showers and thunderstorms, mainly before 9. Chance of precipitation tonight is 40%, and a low is going to be around 45. Tomorrow, mostly sunny and a high of 68 with a calm wind. And then tomorrow night, mostly cloudy, a low of 45. Mostly sunny tomorrow with a high, or Monday, mostly sunny tomorrow and Monday with a high of 68. And then Monday night, mostly cloudy, 47. And Tuesday, partly sunny. So a pretty decent forecast, wouldn't you say?
0: I'll take it.
1: Yeah, I will too. So there you go. I guess we're ready for some more music. Is it my turn, Martha?
0: It is your turn, Doug.
1: Okay, Tom Scott. This is from Cannon Reloaded. He'd covered a bunch of Cannonball Adderley music, and I kind of like the way he did it. It's called Inside Straight.

0: Yeah, Amazing Rhythm Aces, Out of the Blue, and that was a title track from an album. And before that, Tom Scott, Inside Straight from the Cannon Reloaded LP. And the time is 4:12, and I'm Doug, joined by Martha, and Carl's in now. Carl brought in some music he wants to play, and what you got, Carl?
1: Well, I was searching in the library for missing CDs that I couldn't find. I've been looking for a Greg Brown tribute album that's disappeared and Bela Fleck with a polka on a banjo. Every time I try to find something, it seems to have been misfiled or gone. So I found one that I was searching for, a blues collection, and there's three cuts on here I listened to long ago. And we'll begin with Teresa James and the Rhythm Tramps with I Do My Drinking on the Weekend.
0: Oh, this sounds like fun.

0: And that was a tribute to Big Chief Bull Dallas, who ran one of the New Orleans Mardi Gras groups. I think it was the Wild Chapatulas, maybe. I can't remember. But that was Smoke My Peace Pipe, Smoke It Right. And we heard Never By My Soul, and that was the Texas Horns. Martha liked that one. And we also heard Teresa James and the Rhythm Tramps, I Do My Drinking on the Weekend, all of those off of a Blind Raccoon collection. Martha, it's good to see you.
1: It's nice to be here.
0: Yeah, looking alive and well.
1: Thank you.
0: Yeah.
2: And we got the whole gang back. It's fun, having a good
0: time
2: Matthew's
0: this afternoon. Matthew's not here.
2: No, Matthew's not here.
1: I think Matthew is taking advantage of the weather. They have a big yard project going on up at their house.
0: What are they doing?
1: Oh, planting and trimming and brushing out and more planting.
0: Okay.
2: Now, I have a big yard project myself. It's called swatting mosquitoes.
0: Swatting mosquitoes. Okay.
2: Yeah, anyway.
0: Yeah, that's a big one.
2: It is.
0: Yeah.
2: All right, well.
0: Have you got the black flies?
2: No, I don't usually have a problem. They were around for like one day, and off they went. I think they travel around in a pack and...
0: Really?
2: Yeah, I just don't have the problem that other folks do, but I do have the mosquitoes.
0: Okay.
2: So there you go.
0: I know that. I've been up there.
2: Yeah. Yeah, okay. Well, anyway, the time is 4:26, and you all are listening to Martha's Garage with, me and Carl and Martha and Leica, and John's in listening, so we're having a good old time this afternoon, and the weather looks really nice out there. It hasn't rained since the program started. And the sun is shining, and there's a nice breeze. So,
0: the solstice program is tonight, by the way. Yeah, the 8 o'clock, I think. Hopefully, the weather stays nice.
2: So that means winter is just right around the corner now, right? Anyway, okay. Here's something is
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2: All righty. And Martha, do you have
1: a request? Okay. A request from a longtime listener and fan, Oliver and Mata Medai. And I have not heard this song. I know the song, but not this particular version.
0: Hey, Ollie, I hope you're doing better. I heard you were under the weather for a while.
1: It's been going around.
0: Yeah.
1: He is. He's home listening, so that's a good thing. So he requested I Put a Spell on You. I think that was written by Screamin' Jay Hawkins, Carl.
0: It sounds right.
1: Yeah, sounds
0: I
1: right.
0: Think, no, I'm pretty sure you
2: Yeah, that sounds right to me, too.
1: Yep. But this version is Jules Holland and David Gilmour. And I love David Gilmour of Pink Floyd. So here's I Put a Spell on You.

0: All right, we started that set out with a request from Oliver and Matamidi with I Put a Spell on You. And that was the one we just heard. Carl and I were sitting here chatting. He actually listened to this album, which last night, was it?
1: Last night. It's a 2-LP set, Volume 7 of the History of Rock and Roll. And I was listening to sides 1 and 2 last night, and I was going to bring it in here, and then I thought, well, no turntable would be too complex to play it. So.
0: And then all of a sudden, I'm playing
1: it. Yeah,
0: I
1: see the picture there.
0: That's great.
1: Sammy Price.
0: Sammy Price and the, in quotes, rock band with King Curtis. I know Doug likes King Curtis. And Mickey Baker on guitar.
1: Yeah, he recorded Mickey Baker and then
2: hey, somebody go get the phone.
1: Kenny Burrell.
0: And if we don't make it to the phone on time, call back when you hear music.
2: Call back.
0: Wait, John's going to try to answer it, but he's hard of hearing. So.
1: Kenny Burrell, well, he has his hearing aids in today.
0: No, if it'll help.
1: I don't have mine in. I can't wear them with the headphones.
2: I don't know how to answer the phone, and I'm sitting by it.
0: Anyway, that was a wonderful coincidence.
1: And he played with, I mentioned to Martha, I was reading more about him. He started playing, he's from Texas originally, but lived most of his life in New York City and played, he was kind of the house pianist at the Cookery. And he backed Sister Rosetta Tharpe quite often on recordings. And he also played with, Sippy Wallace had a couple brothers who were really a good pianist, Herschel Thomas and George Thomas, and he played with them down in Texas in the late 1920s. So Sammy Baker was a pretty well-known pianist, boogie-woogie style.
0: Yeah, very nice. And I know Matthew likes Sippy Wallace, so
1: yeah.
0: Hopefully Matthew's listening.
1: Hey, I know Doug doesn't celebrate birthdays, but there's a couple birthdays locally. One is Dwayne Hasegawa, and Caleb Burka has a birthday today, too. Yeah.
0: All right, happy birthday. And we weren't able to pick up that phone call, but if you want to call back when you hear the music going next, hopefully one of us can figure out how to answer it.
1: Well, give them the 218-387-1070 or 1-800-473-9847. We always love to hear from you folks.
2: There you go. I don't know what that was.
0: That was my phone.
2: Here, I got to play something here. Hold on, everybody.
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2: Okay. There you go. Hey, whose turn is it to play music now? I'm kind of sitting at the board, and I don't know what's going on.
0: I think it's your turn, Doug.
2: Oh, okay. I can do that. All right. Well, I will say that it is 4:40 in the afternoon, and folks are listening to Martha's Garage. And here we go. This is Aretha Franklin.

Yeah, Stanley Turrentine with Blue Riff. That was off his Blue Hour LP. Before that, we heard B.B. King and Eric Clapton, Riding with the King. And we started it off with Chain of Fools, Aretha Franklin. And the time is 4:53. We're running out of time here for Martha's Garage, and everybody's bailed out on me. It's Laika and I in the studio, and that's okay because there's not much time left for the music. So let's see. See what I can squeeze in here. How about some Bobby Timmons, Born to be Blue?

0: All right, that's going to do it for Martha's Garage today, and we do hope you enjoyed the music. We had a good time. Let's see, myself, Martha, Carl, John was here, and Like of the Dog. And the time is 5 o'clock, and you're listening to North Shore Community Radio, broadcasting at 90.7 FM WTIP Grand Marais, 90.1 FM WGPO Grand Portage, 89.1 FM WKEK Gunflint Lake, and on the web at WTIP.org. And let's see, stay tuned for Blues Before Sunrise, followed by Jermaine and Rich doing the Northland Rumble. And tonight, Saturday night mix at 7 o'clock, it is D-Dub. So thanks for listening, everybody. We'll see you next time.
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2: The war season of 1944. And the war season brings its inevitable goodbyes and the tragedy of parting. But this is also the swing season of 1944, and somehow those farewells turn out four to the bar. The Delta Rhythm Boys exhibit this testimony, Shoo Shoo Baby.

It's the Delta Rhythm Boys with a transcription, a radio performance done in 1944, and Shoo Shoo Baby gets us started on this fifth and final hour of our program, Blues Before Sunrise. I'm your host, Steve Cushing. Time now for the Soul Breakfast, and it starts with Tab Smith.

And breakfast is served. It's Jimmy Smith providing the soul for our soul breakfast. Someone to Watch Over Me on the Blue Note label. February 1958, Eddie McFadden on guitar, Donald Bailey on the drums, Jimmy Smith on the organ. Rounds out the soul breakfast. Let's see, we started with Tab Smith on the United label, October 1951, and Blanket of Blue. Then we listened to Ivy Anderson as the featured vocalist with Duke Ellington and the orchestra from June of 1939, In a Miz. Another one with Ellington and the orchestra. This was a big hit for them. Herb Jeffries doing a vocal on Flamingo from December 1940. And that brought us around to Jimmy Smith. You're tuned to Blues Before Sunrise. Before we head off to the alley, how about one more? Usually we play Sam Cooke or Brooke Benton or, I don't know, Little Willie John or something. I thought this week we'd try Piano Trio from Chicago in the years just after the war. I think their first big hit was 1945. Talking about the Cats and Jammers. Cats and Jammers, Sylvester Hickman was the bass player. Adam Lambert was the guitar player. And the real star of the group was the pianist and vocalist. Billy Samuels was his name. They called themselves the Cats and Jammers. Let's go back to 1947.

Billy Samuels, the Cats and Jammers, and Parasites. Everything that they did was on the Mercury label based here in Chicago. First from July of 1947, When I Close My Eyes, and then an earlier recording, January 1947, Lilacs in the Rain, featuring Bill Samuels on piano and vocal. You're tuned to Blues Before Sunrise. All right, we do play blues records. Let's head down to the alley. Here's George Harmonica Smith.

Well, that's Willie King and a stopper. Sorry, Willie, you got here late. Should have been here a little earlier and we could have played you all the way through. It's called The Stomper. You're tuned to Blues Before Sunrise. Before we go, let's list the records that we heard in that last set. We started with George Harmonica Smith and The Sunburn. It was a sunbird. So late recording, April of 1982. Then Bo Diddley, Looking for a Woman, December 1955. Frank Kirkland on the drums. And another drummer, Willie Big Eyes Smith, there on harmonica. After Bo Diddley, we had Jody Williams and Lucky Lou from January 1957. We had Eddie Burns out of Detroit and Hard-Hearted Woman, 1961 recording, that featured, believe it or not, Marvin Gaye on drums. That's right, the same guy that was on the Motown label. Then we had Baby Boy Warren and Bad Lover Blues from 1953. We heard Big Maceo and the Big Road Blues from October of 1945. Tamperette on guitar, Chick Sanders on the drums, Maceo piano and vocal. We heard a record from Tamperette, You Missed a Good Man, going back to November 1935, Tampa guitar and vocal, Black Bob on piano, then Johnny Shines, and April from 1952, Ain't Doing No Good, that's right, on the J.O.B. label. Then we listened to Champion Jack Dupree and Bad Health Blues on the OK label from January 1941, Champion Jack, piano and vocal, Wilson Swain on the bass. This is Blues Before Sunrise, the Blues Heritage Showcase. I'm your host, Steve Cushing. We're here each and every week at this same time. We'll be back here again next week with another stack of vintage black vinyl. We hope that you'll make plans to join us. Till that time, I'm going to leave you with Albatross, and I'm out of here.

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0: 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Action. It is time for the Northland Rumble.
1: Welcome. We're your hosts. I'm Jermaine Gemberling.
0: And I'm Rich Mattson, rolling out some tunes for you this afternoon, morning,
1: that we are.
0: Whatever you want to call it.
1: Wherever you're streaming from, hope you enjoy.
0: We're going to kick off the show in honor of Pride Month, Rainbow. We're going to sing you a rainbow. The new Riders of the Purple Sage.

0: Well, that was a clash. We actually have a couple requests on our show this week. That one came from Craig Tyken.
1: The song was called The Card Cheat.
0: That's right. And then we have another request from Mike, a.k.a. Hammer. He requested KRS-One, Stop the Violence. Remember this song? Because I sure do. Let's hear it.
1: KRS-One on the Northland Road.
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0: right. We don't usually have that many requests in one show, but today we did. And that was another one from our dear friend, our Canadian friend, Dave Rave. Raver, that one was for you.
1: Rockaway Beach. And before that, we heard the man himself, Dave Rave, and the Governors with Black Light. And we'll be right back with some more Northland Rumble.
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0: Hear that? The record is about to start.
1: Oh, yeah. I love it when the needle drops on the vinyl. Mm-hmm, that's a good song. And especially from this artist that we love on the Northland Drum Bill.
0: This is Michael Nesmith.
1: That's right.
0: Tango Amore.

0: Mixing it up pretty wild here.
1: We do that here at the Northland Rumble. A little something for everyone. That was the Sadies with Yours to Discover.
0: We hope you're happy. That was the Sex Pistols before that with Problems. Haven't played Sex Pistols in a while.
1: One of the Have we ever?
0: World's most famous bands. Yeah, we played them
1: once,
0: a couple years ago.
1: We're on episode number 275 today. Is that where we're at?
0: Yeah, 275.
1: Can you believe that? Oh,
0: what
1: my
0: in the
1: goodness.
0: World? Well, we'll be right back with more.
1: Northland Rumble.
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1: We're back on the Northland Rumble. Thanks for tuning in.
0: Thanks for joining us on our musical adventure. Today, we pulled out a blind grab out of the record stack, and it happened to be Savoy Brown. So let's check this out. A vinyl pick. This is a song. This is the title track from the album. It's called Looking In. Let's get ready to boogie. This one rocks hard.
1: Woohoo.
0: Put on your seatbelt.

0: CCR, the Creedence Clearwater Revival there with a song by Lead Belly originally, a song about the cotton field, them old cotton fields back home.
1: Nina Simone before that with her song Feeling Good.
0: I'm feeling good. I hope you are too.
1: Yeah, here we go, rolling right into summer now, whole new season. All right.
0: Well, that's about all the time we got.
1: We're going to roll our way out of here. And thanks for joining us as always. We'll look forward to a whole new season and a new show for you next week.
0: Take you out with some Susie and the Banshees.
1: Take care out there.
0: Over and out.

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Thank you for joining us tonight. 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Before we get to the music, let's talk about the weather. Here in the Bay of Grand Marais, it's 51 degrees, humidity is 89%, wind speed's calm. Your forecast for tonight: scattered showers and thunderstorms, mainly before 9 p.m., partly cloudy with a low around 39, calm wind becoming north around 5 miles an hour, chance precipitation's 50%.